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1: Check 1-2, check, check. 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
0: That's the treat.
1: What?
0: You're here.
1: I haven't been here in a long time, but I will be coming in more often.
0: Well, that's nice. I've missed you here. We're brought to you here on ESPN Honolulu. Some of the things that we are talking about here on the program today include the breaking news this morning on University of Hawaii football, and that's where we'll just fire it up right away. Report from Honolulu Star Advertiser Stephen Tsai that backup quarterback Micah Eugenio is no longer on the University of Hawaii football team. Normally, Chris, backup quarterbacks don't get a lot of attention, and it's probably understandable why. This is a little bit different. Should it be a little bit different that we're talking about a backup quarterback in Eugenio this way as compared to maybe other programs who don't get that same kind of attention over a backup?
1: Well, part of it is he's, you know, from Hawaii. His family moved away when he was like fifth grade or whatever it is. I mean, he's, you know, one of our local boys, and he's the heir apparent, we all thought, and another guy from Bishop Gorman, but an heir apparent to Micah Alihato in the next couple, in, you know, a couple years from now. So I think that's why it's big news. And, you know, everyone knows what a great job he did, statistically at least, at Bishop Gorman. I mean, it was in Stephen's article today where, I mean, they beat their opponents 1,300 to 13 or something like that.
0: Yeah.
1: Man.
0: Yeah, it's silly.
1: Well, and the reason it comes up too is Micah Alihato has not been very healthy.
0: Mm-hmm.
1: So, you know, I mean, it looks like if he plays like he did last year, that at some point, hopefully not, but at some point, the backup quarterback's going to need to be inserted into the lineup.
0: Yeah, timing is never good, and I think that's also part of why this is in the conversation today, because the timing being just a little over a month away from game number one of the season.
1: Well, and less than a week away from practice.
0: Yes. The one thing that I guess is good, if you want to put it this way, is there was a competition going into spring ball between Eugenio and Bjorn Jurgensen, the freshman quarterback who transferred over from Virginia. And Bjorn Jurgensen, not Jurgensen, I'm sorry.
1: Like Sonny Jurgensen.
0: Yes.
1: I know you know who that is, but
0: I know who that is. But at least there was a competition.
1: Hopefully he just doesn't have the body shape of Sonny Jurgensen.
0: Good point. 6'3", 200, passable?
1: That's Colt Brennan size.
0: Okay. Anyway, at least there was a competition between those two where they were both splitting reps because Alihato was hurt, so they were holding him out. So that's a positive. I know they've talked about a freshman quarterback from Kamehameha being thrown into the mix and a potential fourth quarterback coming in sometime before the season. Again, the word potential. But you see teams that are carrying a lot of quarterbacks going in. Right now you have three.
1: That doesn't sound like a lot, does it?
0: In the NFL, yeah, that's a good amount. In college, definitely not.
1: No, I mean, in Hawaii. I mean, we're used to having five guys on the roster. But, definitely it's, especially because we use our backup quarterbacks year after year.
0: Mm-hmm. You hope that what Alihato's done going into this season, we talked with him last week in Vegas, and he was talking. I mean, he looked like he gained a little more weight, a little more strength. It looked like he had done all the right things to make himself a little less destructible. But the nature of the beast is he just plays the kind of game that you feel like every time he's out of the pocket that you feel like you have to say a prayer.
1: You hold your breath.
0: Yeah, thank you. That's what I was looking for. Because you just don't know. He holds on to the ball a little too long sometimes.
1: Well, and it was a while before he actually tried to attempt to slide.
0: Mm-hmm. Yeah, the same Cole McDonald conversation that we used to have.
1: Cole was a lot bigger, though.
0: Right. So, yeah, the hope is here. This puts a little more pressure on Alihato to be as much of a risk taker that he can be, which can be kind of fun to watch, you almost don't want him to be right now. You want him to kind of play it safe a little bit. But then that's not him. That's the hard part.
1: You know, I don't know much. I don't know anything really about this other quarterback from Kamehameha. Mm-hmm. Although it was written that he was a more of a utility guy, an athlete who's going to be, you know, trying out for the quarterback position. Now, with Jurgensen, he's a dual threat quarterback. So it might be, it might make sense to actually, even though these guys both are backup quarterbacks, to insert some plays for these guys.
0: Mm-hmm.
1: You know, I mean, there's no designed running plays for Micah Aliotto. I get it. You know, that's him ad-libbing when he has to. But, you know, this could be a situation where one of these backups actually gets in a regular basis.
0: Yeah, you always have to prepare for it. It makes you miss Luke Weaver a little bit.
1: Oh, a lot.
0: Yeah. I mean, the reality was, were you going to keep him around? Probably not.
1: Luke Weaver?
0: Yeah.
1: I mean,
0: after last year.
1: Oh, yeah. I mean, you want to, but, yeah. You know, we'll see.
0: Yeah, the reality of college football nowadays.
1: Right. It's too easy. But the thing with Micah Eugenio, he can't just go into the transfer portal.
0: Right.
1: I mean, he's stuck.
0: Yeah. Yeah. And you know what? However this went down, and we don't know what went down, you know, Timmy Chang to Stephen Tsai from the Honolulu Star Advertiser, I think the quote was personal and team issues, I think is what was said.
1: Yeah.
0: I mean, it's just going to be
1: what does that mean?
0: You know.
1: What does a team issue mean?
0: I don't know. And you know what?
1: We could do a TMZ thing and try and guess, but that's not going to do any.
0: No,
1: and that's usually the game that I play.
0: I thought you meant by TMZ, you're going to take someone down with a camera and get in a coach's face and be like, "Hey, how are you doing today? Tell me about this guy. You having a great day? Thanks so much." You know, like when you ambush a celebrity at LAX.
1: Yeah, I don't know. I actually watched TMZ Sports yesterday
0: because
1: there was nothing on. I mean, nothing.
0: Okay.
1: All of those channels on your television, there's nothing on.
0: Okay.
1: So I was watching it for a little while. It actually wasn't bad. They had video. It wasn't like a gossip thing.
0: Mm-hmm.
1: They actually did sports stories.
0: Yeah.
1: I mean, it was okay. It was fine.
0: It
1: kind of, the guys sitting around, it reminded me a little bit of Pat McAfee's group.
0: Yeah.
1: I think that's what they were going after.
0: Yeah, TMZ. I think they've used a guy who's like a former wrestler as one of the people on their crew or something. Mm. Anyway, I think the timing just gets a lot of people to want to TMZ it. It's not going to happen, but it now does put a little bit of pressure because it's not like you're opening up against Delaware State, where it's very likely that you would use a backup quarterback in a game like that because you would expect to be up like 35-0.
1: Maybe. I mean, after you pull the starter in the
0: correct.
1: Third quarter.
0: Right. But you're going to Stanford. You're at Stanford. You're playing a team that is, you know, a little more physical than you are. This is an ACC program. You're going to their house.
1: They're probably going to be bigger and faster than you.
0: Yeah. And I mean, it's not going to be, we're not talking about like a body bag game because it's not.
1: No, we're not, but and they're not going to be as big and fast and strong as Arizona State.
0: Correct.
1: But it is, you know, a power four group.
0: Yeah.
1: I mean, power four team. So I'm in that situation. I wonder, does it put more pressure on your offensive line where it's like, we don't know what we have as a backup?
0: I think it absolutely does.
1: Yeah.
0: I think it has to. This is also something I was kind of thinking about this when Stephen Tsai's story came out. And this might not be fair, but while I understand the high school numbers that Eugenio is putting up, I understand the Bishop Gorman pipeline that has, what are we talking about, double digits players that are from Bishop Gorman that plays for the University of Hawaii. It doesn't necessarily mean just because you were successful at Bishop Gorman means you're going to go to a college program and you're going to be successful right away or be expected to be successful right away. And that's where I get a little bit careful.
1: It's just that it's a good program with great teaching, great coaching. You know, they're one of the top programs in the entire country. Kids move not only from Hawaii to Vegas to play, but from all over the United States to play for them.
0: Right. My worry is you don't want to rely too much on one pipeline to feed you the kind of players that you want.
1: Right. I mean, we just heard the news on SportsCenter. Diego Paiva is cut from the ball before the practice even starts for the Ravens. Well, here's a guy, the first guy to ever not be drafted, who was a Heisman finalist. And just because he played good in college, I mean, we were talking off the air, welcome to the UFL.
0: Yeah.
1: I mean, you know, it's just because he did that on college, you're not necessarily going to do it on the pro level.
0: Yeah.
1: And same thing, high school to college.
0: And high schools are so different too, because you're playing competition that's all over the map sometimes. Oh, I guess the difference with Bishop Gorman is you got kids that are playing up to about 19 years old.
1: Oh, really?
0: At programs like that. I don't know how that works. I don't understand. But I guess when you're getting them out of schools like Bishop Gorman, they are not truly freshmen. They are they're a little bit more mature than your average 17 to 18-year-old that's coming into a program. So you maybe that's the allure as well when you're getting a player like that. Oh, he's, you know, I'm not saying him necessarily, but I've heard of players coming out from that age. It's like, oh, okay, freshman, but kind of not. I'm not worried about his maturity level.
1: Mm.
0: It is Pacheco and Hart here on ESPN Honolulu. You want to get in touch with us? Our text line, our phone line is 808-296-1500. We'll get back to this conversation a little bit later on in the program. Also, we'll continue our NFL player debuts. What player making their debut on a team in a particular division are you most looking forward to seeing? We've got the NFC North and we've got the AFC North coming up today. We'll go to the AFC North, where there, in my opinion, there's a lot of guys in the AFC North. There's an abundance of players in this conversation that we could go with. We'll do that coming up. 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

0: All right, our first Sports Center update's coming up in just about 15 minutes. You're listening to Pacheco and Hart here on ESPN Honolulu. You want to text in and call into the program. Our number is 808-296-1500. What we've been doing all week long, we've been going to the different divisions, and we've been talking about players making their debuts in each division that we're most looking forward to seeing. We'll do the NFC North coming up in a little while. I have a vested interest in that division just because that's where my team is, the Green Bay Packers. but the AFC North, you have a vested interest just because your Pittsburgh Steelers are on that list. So I will start right there. Player you are most looking forward to seeing make their debut in that division this year?
1: You know, I've got two.
0: Okay. Chris is not a rule follower, but that's okay.
1: Hey, this was my bit. I can change it anytime I like.
0: You're right. That's true.
1: Actually, you know what? And you can have as many as you want because it could be one. It could be a few. But, you know, a guy I'm not looking forward to, but most people are,
0: yeah,
1: is Trey Hendrickson, defensive lineman for the Ravens now, formerly with Cincinnati. You know, that's – that I'm sure the Browns, the Bengals, and the Steelers, they're all dreading that.
0: Oh, yeah.
1: You know, I mean, that's a typical Raven defensive football player, you know, where he belongs. So I'm a little worried about that, but it's going to be interesting. Hard to get used to seeing him on the Ravens.
0: Right.
1: You know, the Steelers picked up Michael Pittman Jr. That's a great WR2. Seventh year in his prime, Michael Pittman Jr., I think he's going to make a big difference for the Steelers.
0: I will go on the defensive side of the ball. I have one. Jared Verse, who joins the Cleveland Browns after that trade
1: with
0: the Rams,
1: yeah,
0: for Myles Garrett. And, you know, Verse was on the rise there in L.A. for 2 years, 7.5 sacks. He's played every game over the last two seasons. Verse is now the guy.
1: And by all accounts, he's excited to play for Cleveland.
0: Well, we'll see how long that lasts. but one thing that Cleveland, despite the offensive challenges, one thing they have had, a very solid defense.
1: Oh, sure.
0: And yeah, you lose a little bit going from Myles Garrett to Jared Verse, but you don't lose a lot. Verse is younger. Verse has tremendous upside. I'm looking forward to seeing what he can do on that defensive line. Right now, that defensive line, you've got Verse, Malik Collins, Mason Graham, Alex Wright anchoring that front line. And, of course, I mean, you've also got the best defensive player at the linebacker spot in Carson Schwechinger. So you add him secondary with Delpit, Miles Harden in that five-man secondary.
1: Delpit and one other DB. Who's on the other DB?
0: I mean, you got Denzel Ward.
1: Denzel Ward, thank you very much.
0: I mean, they're pretty well stocked.
1: Right, they are. And, I mean, with those great defensive backs, I mean, it's going to make it so much easier for Jared Verse and your defensive linemen. Mason Graham is coming off. He was their first round choice last year. Mm-hmm. And you know what? I think he was their first round. Do you have two? Yeah. Anyway, you know what? I look for him to continue to improve. I mean, he was good, but I think he'll be even better.
0: Now, you know, your Steelers are, they're in the conversation. If we go away from players that are making their debuts, we've got to talk about the Steelers and the player that you've wished you could see a little more of, and that is Roman Wilson.
1: Well, he's listed on the depth chart as a WR3.
0: Yeah.
1: You know, and for some reason, he had always been in Mike Tomlin's doghouse, for whatever reason it was. And now, maybe with the new coaching staff, you know, maybe they recognize, you know, he's got the speed. You know, he's the long ball guy. So, you know, hopefully he actually gets some playing time coming up this year. It's almost like he'll be debuting for the Steelers this year.
0: I don't know if you saw this. Steve Smith Jr. said something in regards to Roman Wilson. talking about how, a lot of people are saying that this could be a make or break year. He hasn't really done anything.
1: Right.
0: These last 2 years.
1: He hasn't done anything.
0: But he used a metaphor to describe his career as compared to, kind of the Green Bay Packers room when Aaron Rodgers was there. This is the metaphor that he used on Roman Wilson. And I quote, "Here's what I hear. He's a great kid, excellent blocker. You never want to hear that when you're a wide receiver. That's like the ugly baby. There is value, so much value they drafted someone else." And you know what?
1: What do you mean so much value they drafted someone else?
0: So much value that they didn't really trust him to be. They went out and got another rookie because
1: Jeremy Bernard.
0: Yeah.
1: That's it. Wow, that's a good point.
0: And right now they have Bernard behind DK Metcalf at one of the wide receiver spots.
1: Yeah, but that doesn't really mean anything. No, they could be on the field at the same time.
0: But I mean, I cannot necessarily say Steve Smith Jr.'s wrong.
1: No,
0: Steve Smith Senior. I'm sorry.
1: Yeah, I see what you're saying. If Roman Wilson just goes out there and gets a chance. I mean, last year, Aaron Rodgers did work out with him on his own and that kind of stuff. And he said nice things about him. And he said, it's all up to him.
0: Right.
1: So whatever that is, hopefully Wilson can make another step forward, because I think it is going to be make or break. But, he's in a similar situation, but it's going the wrong way. I compare him to Andre Yoshivas for the,
0: for Cincinnati.
1: Cincinnati. Because he moves immediately into a WR2, when there's injuries. He's out there on the field. He's got great stats. He's a great, third down. Where's Yoshivas, right? Both guys coming out around the same time. And it's like, for these two Hawaii guys, I don't know. We'll see how it is for these up-and-coming players from Hawaii.
0: A lot of people have brought up Aaron Rodgers' time in Green Bay working with Mike McCarthy.
1: Mm-hmm. That was 9 years ago, though.
0: Yes.
1: Right?
0: But I think the thing that I think you can safely say was that in Mike McCarthy's offense, and this isn't just Aaron Rodgers, I go back beyond that. One thing that I think was a real strength offensively is that there were a tonnage of wide receivers that could get involved in the offense. It wasn't just WR1, WR2, WR3. You felt like you could get down to WR6 on a particular play, and they would be incredibly resourceful and incredibly reliable.
1: Yeah, and part of that is Aaron Rodgers in his prime.
0: Right.
1: You've got a Hall of Famer in his prime.
0: But if you're looking at that West Coast offense and that connection with Rodgers and McCarthy, maybe that's the kind of coaching, that kind of offense that Wilson could get a little more comfortable in.
1: Yeah, I wonder, maybe. But, when you're going back to that, I was reading something at ESPN.com. They have an article today or yesterday that comes out. And storylines for each training camp. Mm. And the storyline for the Steelers is, McCarthy's going to go back to, some of the offense they ran together in 2017, last time they were together. And, people will be familiar with it, all that kind of stuff. But is it outdated if it was 9 years ago?
0: No.
1: Okay.
0: I don't think so.
1: Wondering out loud.
0: It's not the RPO of now that everybody seems to use.
1: Mm-hmm.
0: But if you have,
1: well, you're
0: the
1: not
0: right...
1: going to use RPO for the
0: no,
1: for the,
0: no
1: because
0: you're
1: not. You're faking a run. You know he's not going to run.
0: But with the right personnel and I think the right offensive mind, yeah, I don't think it's outdated at all.
1: Mm-hmm.
0: So yeah, I think that's a good question with Roman Wilson. If this year does not work out,
1: yeah, you know what? He's got so much talent that because. If he didn't have if they didn't recognize the talent that he has, he would have been gone a long time ago.
0: Right.
1: He's a third round draft choice. So by now, if it's not working out, they're going to get rid of you.
0: I'm trying to remember. He played 253 snaps last year. And he had 11 more snaps on special teams, caught 12 passes. Now, this is on, 253 when you think of spreading it out over the year, not a ton. I believe, and this was just from a little while ago, he played as many as 58% of the offensive snaps in a single game. This is, you know, Athlon Sports actually was the one that did this homework. 58% of the offensive snaps. And as they say here, more often than not, was a decoy.
1: Yeah, he wasn't targeted.
0: And then was a healthy scratch in a couple of games, including in that wild card playoff game and when they lost.
1: Mm-hmm.
0: I don't think he can afford to see only 58% of snaps this year. I would like to see that more toward...
1: I just did the math. It's like 14 snaps a game.
0: Yeah, ooh. Are you counting all 17 games or are you? Yeah, because he didn't play some games.
1: How many? Oh, I see what you're saying.
0: Yeah, so you got to take that out.
1: An average of.
0: Yes. Well, no matter how you slice it, it's still not enough, and it's still a little disappointing. And that's something that he's got to step up on. You don't get a lot of. He only played 12 games last year.
1: Oh, okay.
0: You don't get a lot of opportunities to have an Aaron Rodgers around you. And if you can't maximize those opportunities with Aaron Rodgers around you, frankly, right, you probably aren't going to do a great job with any, you're not going to get any better with anyone else. It is Pacheco and Hart here on ESPN Honolulu. Coming up, the Mountain West announced their brackets for the men's and women's basketball tournaments. They're going to be in Las Vegas next year. Some of the things that we kind of took away from those brackets that are fascinating, and oh, by the way, I'll just spoil one of them.
1: Mm.
0: Everybody makes it to the tournament. It's not like the last couple of years where you're 2 years ago, you're sweating to figure out whether you're going to make it until the final day. That's coming up after SportsCenter in 30 seconds. Pacheco and Hart, ESPN Honolulu.
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0: Coming up.
1: Oh, you sound like a DJ. Coming up.
0: Coming up. The world champions went to the White House today in baseball. And oh, did President Trump know Shohei Ohtani? Note sarcasm.
1: Oh, he said something about Shohei Ohtani that's funny?
0: Kind of. It depends.
1: Funny haha?
0: It depends what you define as funny. Either funny like, oh, this is hilarious, or funny like, really?
1: I think it's both.
0: Okay. All right. That's coming up in just a little while here on Pacheco and Hart on ESPN Honolulu. While we're still waiting for the Mountain West basketball schedule to come out, we did get today the brackets for the men's and women's tournaments. It's the Credit Union 1 men's and women's basketball championships. I think you and I think we both need to go do the shows from Vegas. It's a full week. Sunday, March 7th to Saturday, March 13th.
1: Yeah, I'm there.
0: Yeah.
1: All about it.
0: We can do the shows.
1: Nice weather, too.
0: At that time, oh, absolutely.
1: Yeah.
0: You might get your high temperature maybe in the 80s.
1: I got to get
0: cool
1: over.
0: Cool at night.
1: Yeah, get over to Steak and Shake. Hey.
0: There you
1: hey
0: go.
1: Hey, now.
0: I walked by Steak and Shake last week when I was going to get
1: your
0: my
1: noodle place?
0: Tomo noodles.
1: Mm-hmm.
0: That place was packed.
1: Oh, I know. Especially at like 2 in the morning or something, right?
0: I've never, you know what?
1: One
0: I've
1: in
0: never,
1: the morning.
0: I have not walked Fremont at 2 in the morning.
1: Oh. Well, I was staying in the Fremont, so.
0: Is there any, I was going to say, is there anything I'm missing at 2 in the morning at Fremont? Because
1: a lot.
0: You know what? At 5:45, all I see is like a crane, or not a crane, but one of those lifts going to fix something along the zip line. Because you don't want to see anybody fixing a zip line at 8 o'clock in the evening.
1: Right, right.
0: So the tournaments are at the Thomas and Mack Center in Las Vegas.
1: Okay, so what are they releasing? What are we looking at here?
0: They're releasing the bracket because, I think with new teams, you know, some tournaments, not everybody makes the tournament, like the Big West. Top eight made the tournament, last two didn't. Hawaii knows that very well because 2 years ago, Hawaii didn't make the tournament. Everybody makes the tournament in the Mountain West. And
1: do they make the tournament or everybody makes it? It looks like there's – the way that this looks like,
0: yeah.
1: There's two play-in games.
0: Yeah, so your first round is 8 versus 9 and 7 versus 10. Everybody else gets underway the next day. This is somewhat how conferences will do it. Some conferences do like a ladder where everybody gets in, but if you're the number one or number two seeds, you might not, there's like 6 steps to the ladder. You might not play until the semifinals where everybody kind of like beats up on everybody else and then
1: like
0: you're waiting.
1: Like the Wahine in the Big West last year.
0: Yeah. And part of it is they want to protect like their best teams.
1: Mm-hmm.
0: They want their best teams to get the best seeding possible in the NCAA tournament when you win it. I'm not necessarily a fan of every team getting in just because what if the number 9 seed is playing well toward the end of the year and then all of a sudden makes a run, wins the championship, and that's your representative who's probably going to play in one of those first 4 games?
1: Well, it's overall, it might be good for the conference, right? If,
0: yeah.
1: Hey, there was the biggest star was hurt and then he came in towards the end of the season and they won the tournament because of him.
0: In that situation.
1: I don't know. I think it's, there's got to be punishment for being bad though. Whether it's by injury or you're just a bad team,
0: mm-hmm.
1: You know, I mean, there's how many teams are there?
0: 10.
1: 10 in the Mountain West Conference. I mean, it should be really something like the 6 teams get in. I mean, part of me likes everybody gets in.
0: Right.
1: Part of me likes, it's like, you really got to be a good team to get into the tournament.
0: Yeah. Gloria Navarez said this in the statement given to us. It says, in evaluating our men's and women's championship formats, we considered the NCAA tournament's expanded field in addition to maximizing postseason opportunities for Mountain West teams and providing our student athletes with meaningful postseason competition. What they say here, the format enhances the championship experience by creating additional opportunities, extending seasons, and to be a part of the excitement and visibility that comes with postseason basketball in Las Vegas. Plus, you get national television, CBS, CBS Sports Network, MW Plus is part of it. So,
1: what if you didn't have a tournament?
0: then your regular season champ has like a week off or a week and a half off.
1: Oh, yeah, maybe.
0: I mean, you want to be on TV. You want to have this opportunity. And honestly, the Mountain West, I don't know where I think the Pac-12 is going to be in Vegas, but I think they're at a smaller venue. Mm-hmm. But you want to be around at this time of year. The other thing that I did want to bring up is in the Big West, what was really cool for Hawaii fans is that both tournaments took place at the same time out in Henderson. So, you know, the women played in the morning or the early afternoon. I think it was at noon. Mm-hmm. The men's slate would start at, what, 7 or something like that. But if you're a Hawaii fan, or, you know, this was really easy. You knew that, okay, you fly up, tournament starts Wednesday, or I think it was Wednesday. And, okay, you're here. You can go watch the women's game, maybe hang around Henderson, go to the casino for a little bit there.
1: Go have lunch.
0: Go have lunch. Go to Gary's favorite place, Capriati's, that the sandwich shop. And then come back and watch the men's game.
1: I've been to Capriati's. Is that the one in Caesar's Palace?
0: I don't know if it's in Caesar's Palace. I know there's one in Henderson inside a casino.
1: Oh.
0: And there's one here at where Kahala Market is.
1: Yeah, we went to one that was in some place where the pastrami was about 6 inches high, the sandwich.
0: By the way, PSA, they're opening another location in Kapolei.
1: Capriati's?
0: Capriati's.
1: Oh, wow.
0: Okay. You got to try the Bobby. That's the one that Gary told me about, the Bobby, which is basically a Thanksgiving sandwich. It's got the cranberry sauce, it's got the turkey, it's got the stuffing, all that stuff in there. And it's year round.
1: What were we talking about before this?
0: We were talking about the tournaments, the men's and women's tournaments. So it was great because you know you're going to be there for like 4 days. Honestly, you know what really works out for those is the Vacations Hawaii packages. Right, you fly in Tuesday, you're there through Sunday, and you're there for the entire tournament. You don't have to worry about, you know, anything else. That's a perfect package.
1: Okay.
0: Here, the women's tournament starts on the Sunday, the March 7th, and then there's a slight overlap, I think, on the final day. It ends on the 10th. They play the women's championship on the 10th, which is a Wednesday. The men's tournament with those two, you called them play-in games, are on that same day, probably played earlier in the day. But if you're going to watch both teams and you're going to root on both teams, like a lot of Hawaii fans do, you're going to stay, either you got to choose one or you're going to stay like 8 days in Las Vegas.
1: So the day that they have their championship game
0: is a Wednesday, March 10th.
1: That's a Wednesday. And then say Hawaii plays on the Thursday, the next day.
0: Uh-huh.
1: Would it be the next day where everybody's playing in the men's side?
0: Yes.
1: Okay. So that, I'm just thinking, one of the good things about the way it was in the Big West is you could go up and, you know, more people were there for the men's team. But at the same time, they're like, hey, the Wahine are playing at this time. So we've got to make sure we're there and they support them.
0: Mm-hmm.
1: Now you split it up. And it might not be the same, you know, the same amount of Hawaii fans in the crowd. But at least if you go there on a, get there on a Wednesday, you can see, or, you know, or Tuesday, whatever. But you see the Wahine game.
0: Right.
1: And then the next day you got the men. So that might work out.
0: I guess
1: if a bunch of people see at least one game.
0: I guess if you assume they make the championship game and you were to go for one thing.
1: Yeah, we always do.
0: Well, I wonder how it's going to be. I think the Mountain West as a women's basketball
1: conference is
0: a little bit tougher.
1: Yeah.
0: UNLV, I think, is one of those teams that always will make a run in that conference. The other thing that I will say, I don't dislike Henderson. For us, you drive into Henderson, you might stop at the Target, which is like right up the road. Uh-huh. And then I might stop at the Office Max because I gotta print out my game boards and stuff.
1: Right.
0: And then you just drive back down. But honestly, not a ton in Henderson. As compared to this, you're going to be not far off the strip. You're going to be at UNLV. You're going to be at the Thomas and Mack Center.
1: Mm-hmm.
0: So convenience level, there's good amounts of parking at Thomas and Mack. That's where they play the summer league games. To be honest, and again, not a knock on the Big West and not a knock on Henderson, playing in the Thomas and Mack just feels a little bigger. It feels like you're in a much more big time venue when you're playing in a tournament like that. And you know what? Easier for, if you were looking for like scouts and stuff, easier for them to get to. I wonder how many of them actually want to drive the 20 minutes. If it's traffic, it's a lot longer.
1: Yeah,
0: get to Henderson.
1: Let me go scout. Well, they're not that good. They're not good enough for you to sit through traffic.
0: But ultimately, yeah. I mean, do you like that there's just a comfort level that, all right, every team's in. We don't have to worry about, like, waiting till the last minute to make our plans in case you don't know if they're going to go.
1: That's a good point. I mean, yeah, when you're talking about the back end of it, sure.
0: Yeah. So that's what's coming up. Still waiting. I don't know how long it's going to take for the actual basketball schedule to come out. But I know today we were getting a little bit more from different teams that were bringing theirs out.
1: Mm-hmm.
0: And every time I do look to see if Hawaii is named on an opponent schedule.
1: Mm-hmm.
0: No, not yet.
1: Mm.
0: By the way, texter from the 782 talking about Capriati's. The location is open in Kapolei.
1: All right.
0: Yeah.
1: Where?
0: Oh gosh, I don't know the name.
1: I'll just Google it.
0: It's right next to a Chick-fil-A.
1: Okay.
0: I've
1: driven by a Chick-fil-A.
0: There's a movie theater or maybe what used to be a movie theater. And then there's a couple of places to eat around that, but it's in that building. I wish I remember the name of it, but, right. The Bobby. Thank you for that. Next time I'm in Kapolei, I'll check that out. Pacheco and Hart here on ESPN Honolulu. Coming up, the world champs visit the White House and Shohei Ohtani. There's a picture of him already out there. He's holding a white USA cap sitting in the Oval Office. What position does he not play? You'll find out coming up. Pacheco and Hart, ESPN Honolulu.
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0: All right, coming up in just a little bit. I don't think it's a cut and dry answer. Who is the best player from Hawaii in the National Football League? Cut and dry last year?
1: I don't think it can be cut and dry.
0: Yeah, that's what I said. I don't think it's cut and dry. I think there is a little bit of debate.
1: It's open to discussion, sure.
0: And I like that. Well, some might say that it shouldn't be, if you know what I mean. That's coming up in a little while. By the way, the Los Angeles Dodgers, boo, made it to the White House today. You know, a champion making to the White House just seems like all is right with the world when that happens.
1: That's interesting that they actually visited. So many teams don't want to visit the White House anymore.
0: Yeah, which is a shame. I don't care how you feel about certain politics or anything. It's just kind of, it's kind of cool that they're there. It's the second time that the Dodgers have been there.
1: And some players have stayed away. Not all the players attended.
0: Yeah. And you know what? That's fine. You have your choice. It's just good to see that that's happening. President Trump called the Dodgers, quote, one of the great brands anywhere in the world, close quote.
1: I'd agree with that.
0: I would agree with that, too. I would also say the New York Yankees would like a word.
1: Well, that's another great brand. He said one of them.
0: Yes. The thing that I will note is what he said about Shohei Ohtani. And there is a picture of the president with Shohei Ohtani inside the Oval Office and holding a white USA cap standing behind the president. That's got to be a really cool moment to have that opportunity. The president, and this is according to the AP, the president described a lot of good things. He was saying... We can hear
1: it.
0: Oh,
1: is that me?
0: That's you.
1: Are you sure?
0: That is you.
1: I was about to tell you. I was like, Josh, your computer is making some noise on the radio.
0: He was talking about the Dodgers, and then he said, you'll meet a man who's just about the best pitcher in baseball and just about the best hitter in baseball and just about the best fielder in the outfield in baseball. Shohei Ohtani has not played in the outfield since 2021 when he was with the Los Angeles Angels. He played in the outfield 7 times that year. 6 in right, 1 in left. He has not been in the outfield since. Apparently, I guess that piece of the homework got lost just a tad when talking about him.
1: Actually, this is a good quote.
0: Okay.
1: He's amazing. He's amazing. Everybody loves him. Last year, Shohei did what was previously unthinkable. Nobody thought it was possible. He collected his 3rd straight unanimous league MVP with a franchise record 55 home runs. And if you would have told me... Oh, now it... Sorry. And if you would have told me... that he can be the best pitcher and the best hitter at the same time. You know, Babe Ruth was pretty close to that.
0: Now, okay, I should be fair. This show is about being fair and balanced only on occasion. I'm not going to blame President Trump for calling Shohei Ohtani an outfielder. I'm going to blame the people that are prepping him for it. You know very well there are people that prep him,
1: but they prep him, but he keeps going on
0: That is a good point.
1: You know what? They're looking. When he said he's a great outfielder, they're going, it's not in there. Stick to the script.
0: Well, I mean, he wasn't reading off of a prompter, so there's that. But I'm sure I want to believe that he knew. He knew better, but someone put it in his ear, and because someone put it in his ear, and he was, he was doing what he called the weave, where he goes all over the place, then gets back to the singular point, so he says, it found its way in the weave. Someone said to him, outfield, all of a sudden he was searching around, outfield, great fielder, outfielder.
1: And then it's funny because... since he brought up Babe Ruth, Then he goes off on the weave, as you call it, on Babe Ruth.
2: Yeah.
1: Babe was 19 years old. They considered it the worst trade in the history of sports. I would say the Babe will always say, take that. He was 19, and they got a 36-year-old third baseman and $100,000. So I would rate that pretty bad.
2: You know, I will say your impression was better before.
1: You
2: haven't done it in a while. It's a little rusty.
1: It's very rusty.
2: Yeah.
1: It's never been close.
2: Do you remember, and I...
1: Very good. People love him.
2: No, that was good. Do you remember if the men's basketball team for UH, did they go to see the mayor or the governor? Do you remember that by chance?
1: If what?
2: Do you remember if they got to visit the governor or visit the mayor?
1: Who?
2: The UH men's basketball team.
1: Oh, I don't know.
2: Because, okay, you tell me if my standards are wrong. Like we talk about world champions in a particular sport meeting going to the White House and meeting the president, the ultimate achievement outside of actually winning the thing. Here in Hawaii, because you don't get a lot of national championships or world championships, what should be the minimum criteria to get an invite from the governor or from the mayor to visit them?
1: I would think that it would be the top office. So the mayor is out. It would be the governor.
2: Okay. All right. Sorry, Rick.
1: Well,
2: Rick would want to see him anyway. Just
1: nothing,
2: who he is.
1: But nothing against the office of the mayor. But I mean, the governor is you go to Washington Place.
2: You're right. Yeah.
1: Right. It's you have lunch or whatever with the governor there and your team. What would be the criteria for that? I think if you win a league championship,
2: okay,
1: why not?
2: So in that case, I don't remember the answer to this. If someone knows this, did the University of Hawaii men's basketball team get an invite from the governor?
1: Do they do that here? Do they even do it?
2: Well, I mean, we've seen men's volleyball when they've won the national championship. The men's volleyball team is gone.
1: Oh, okay. I think if you're just waiting for a national championship, they should do it more often. Say basketball. Say the men's basketball team and women's basketball team either win the overall regular season or they win the tournament.
2: Mm-hmm.
1: In March, when they're done, they go and they both teams go together at one time and the governor hosts them for lunch.
2: Okay.
1: I think that would be pretty cool. You're a politician, so it'll be on the news, and you'll get more FaceTime.
2: Of course. And it is Hawaii's team, so
1: And they'll make you a jersey just like they do for the president with whatever number governor you are.
2: Yeah.
1: I mean, how many governors have we had? Not that many. Number would be in the teens, I would think.
2: Right, right.
1: Anyway.
2: It's not like, if you go to the White House, you have 45-47 on the back of the jersey.
1: But I mean, or maybe the governor shows up. I mean, the mayor shows up too if he wants to. I don't know. I just think it'd be something kind of cool to do.
2: Yeah. We just don't get it often. I mean, with national championships, I'm pretty sure.
1: That's why. If you're doing national championships, it rarely ever happens.
2: What, Honolulu Little League? I think they've probably gotten that. Right. And then men's volleyball. I don't remember if...
1: We should celebrate it more often.
2: I agree. Because here the tough thing is, and I'll go back to men's volleyball, because we had this conversation back in May. It would have been nice if you could have done a trolley ride downtown or some kind of parade for the national champs. But the problem was you couldn't because... basically graduation happened and they're all going to be gone. So they weren't going to be around. But if you had a way, I mean, basically what you see the University of Hawaii do is you bring them out at another event and you celebrate them during a commercial break or something. Or
1: between the third quarter and fourth quarter or something like that. You know what they should actually think about doing?
2: What?
1: Is having some kind of celebration before the season starts.
2: Ah.
1: Right? So you could have, and it doesn't have to be a national championship celebration, the next school year, but some kind of celebration.

0: Bishop and on the corners of Bishop and King.
1: Yeah. Like right in front of
0: Tamarind Park and, you know, in front of each of the banks here, right?
1: Yeah, yeah, yeah.
0: So, you have a celebration coming up for Rainbow Wahine volleyball and football. And on each corner, there's sign waving and people having plate lunches or whatever. But an opportunity for the fans to meet and greet and take selfies with all of these players. And if you want to, right there, you got a kiosk. And you can sign up to buy tickets.
1: There you go.
0: And do that online.
1: There you go.
0: Right? So, I mean, you just kind of hype it up that way.
1: Yeah. Hasn't there been something like that done before? Am I thinking of someone else?
0: Yeah, I think we did that before the pandemic. And we broadcast.
1: You're right, yes.
0: From downstairs. I think when you used to do the 12 noon show.
1: I think you're right,
0: I think you broadcast your show from down there. A number of years ago, but we haven't done it since.
1: Yeah. I do remember
0: David Matlin was the AD back then.
1: Yeah, and there were people in the corners and
0: right.
1: That space right in front of the building you're talking about was right in front of the Bank of Hawaii building, right on the opposite
0: side. That's where they had the
1: Because I mean they've had like food truck nights, I think, for
0: Bank of Hawaii does that for their employees.
1: Yes. Yeah. And this was a month ago. They had like a stage with a band set up over there.
0: Mm-hmm. They do it from every month or a couple of months something like that.
1: Yeah.
0: Bank of Hawaii, they give all the employees a little script and they go down and they get, you know, free plate lunch.
1: That is so cool. We've got SportsCenter coming up in a little bit. We've got our first look at traffic coming up in the next 90 seconds as well. We'll turn our attention back to the National Football League. I think you can have a debate. Who is the best player from Hawaii in the National Football League? And no, this is not one of those Kobe LeBron conversations or Jordan LeBron conversations. It's a little more nuanced. It's coming up next.
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5: Thea O'Brien, the Carolina Panthers and the Arizona Cardinals, the first two teams to open 2026 training camp in the NFL, and the Panthers already battling attrition. Ascending pass rusher Nick Scordon has suffered a torn ACL, according to our Ian Rappaport and Cameron Wolf. Scordon had 5 sacks and 7 tackles for loss in his rookie campaign. Elsewhere, the Baltimore Ravens have waived former Vanderbilt quarterback Diego Pavia. Malik Nabers will not begin training camp on the physically unable to perform list for the Giants as he comes back from a torn ACL. Cardinals quarterback Jacoby Brissett has reported to training camp after not participating in the voluntary part of their offseason program. And number one overall pick Fernando Mendoza has signed his 4-year, fully guaranteed $57.2 million contract. To the majors, 5 games on the slate tonight, all already in the books. North of the border, the Blue Jays beat the Rays 3-1. In a 12-inning marathon in Cleveland, the Twins defeat the Guardians 3-1. Elsewhere in the Central, Tigers beat the Royals 4-3. Braves 6, Padres 5 in the ATL. Diamondbacks beat the Cardinals 10-6. And how about Jackie Bradley Jr., the former Boston Red Sox, walks it off for the Indianapolis Clowns and Banana Ball down the road from Bristol in Hartford, Connecticut. For more scores and analysis, check out ESPN.com and that all-new ESPN app.
4: ESPN Honolulu traffic is brought to you by Midas Hawaii.
6: There are problems going west again this afternoon. There's an accident on the H1 westbound near the Kaimakani overpass. There's also an accident before that on the H1 just before the Halaba interchange. That's got the H1 backed up into the Hickam curve. The Moanalua looks like a better route, but it's backed up to Kaiser. After Kaimakani, you'll pick up some speed, but it's going to be slow to the split. Traffic's clear to east and windward Oahu. If you're going townbound,

0: On the H3, though, got a stall at the Hirono Tunnel.
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4: Chris Hart, Josh Pacheco, we are known as Pacheco and Hart here on ESPN Honolulu. Thanks for making us a part of your afternoon. Some of the things that we are talking about here on this radio program, news from University of Hawaii football. Micah Eugenio is no longer on the team. That was reported this morning by Stephen Tsai. Eugenio was considered to be the backup to quarterback Micah Alihato. That leaves Hawaii with one true backup in Jurgensen, the transfer from Virginia, who redshirted last year. Bjorn Jurgensen, right?
5: Mm-hmm.
4: And then it was noted there's a player from Kamehameha moving over to the to compete at that position, and they're hoping to get a fourth quarterback by the time the season starts, which is about 5 weeks away.
5: Yeah.
4: It's
5: we've had a lot of quarterbacks enter the transfer portal the last couple of years.
4: Luke Weaver, most notably.
5: And that was that other guy's name. He was they came in. And he come in for a couple of running plays here and there, maybe two or three years ago.
4: Who transferred from UCLA.
5: Yeah. Anyway, we've had a few. But you know what? Probably not just us. A lot of colleges. You don't get any playing time, you're gone. And same thing with Bjorn Jurgensen. And so, I mean, he was actually like a three-star quarterback coming out of high school. He came from Florida. I think it was Tampa or somewhere in Florida is where he came from. So, I mean, pretty good to be, recruited by Virginia.
4: There was something I think you were going to say.
5: On 24/7?
4: Yeah. And by the way, I'm sorry. You're thinking Demarcus Davis?
5: Yes.
4: Who I believe transferred out and is at Cal Poly now.
5: Ah, okay.
4: Yeah. Anyway, you were going to say?
5: So, we might be thinking, okay, because the backup quarterback – in college football and in football is so important. So what do we have? I mean, what do we have now backing up Mike Alihato? Is we got a guy who does, is pretty good. He is a dual threat quarterback coming out of high school. Scored a lot of touchdowns with his feet. Also, kind of a wide open offense. Threw for about 2,700 yards and another 20-something touchdowns. As a senior, so he's an athletic guy. Here's what it says on 24/7 Sports when he's coming out of high school. He's an athletic quarterback prospect with light feet and a serviceable arm. Made a name for himself the spring before senior season with impressive showings on the camp circuit. Rather clean for a mechanical standpoint and can spin a tight spiral to all different corners of the field. However, some of his best stuff he has put on tape comes off script and the move as he slips away from pressure and finds ways to keep the chains moving. That didn't make much sense, but it says he can ad lib.
4: Yeah, right.
5: Usually one to make safe decisions, but can get a little reckless. Will need to improve both timing and anticipation when throwing into college coverages. Should be viewed as a potential starter at the power four level that can play in a modern spread attack as he gets the ball out quick and can pick up additional yardage as a scrambler. So it says nice things about it.
6: You know what I hear when I hear the word serviceable?
5: It sounds like he doesn't have a strong arm. But then again, they go on to say, but he can hit all four corners.
6: Sure. But can he throw the football down the field? That's where, you know, the one thing with Alejandro is that arm is not serviceable. That arm is well above average in my book.
5: There's been a few times Jackson Harris had to come back and get the ball he threw it downfield. But he was a very accurate long ball thrower.
6: Yes. So, like, serviceable makes me kind of, like, run away a little bit. But some of the other stuff does.
5: But if he – okay, he's not going to throw it 70 yards, you know, sitting down or from one knee. But can he whip it down the field 50 yards? Sure.
6: We'll see. I don't think
5: you're playing Division One. You're a Division One quarterback if you can't reach.
6: Unless you're one of those what do we call them? Like system quarterbacks where you're kind of in that mold. Hawaii is not necessarily a system where you want to throw it deep all the time. You're moving.
5: Although we did, didn't we?
6: We did.
5: That was cool. We were so good at it.
6: Yes. The old shaker bombs, as people would call them way back when. But you like crossing routes. You like getting it to the outside. You like movement, this freedom of flow.
5: Right. I mean, you had your shaker bombs, and that was great because Braden Shager had a cannon of an arm. Mm-hmm. And he could just hurl it down there. But was he as accurate as Mike Alejandro? No, he wasn't.
6: No.
5: And, you know, Shager's, the complaint about Shager is he had no touch on the ball.
6: Yeah.
5: So, you know, he's firing bullets to somebody 10 yards in front of him, and they're, you know, they're bouncing off your helmet. And it's like, it's not on the receiver. You got to put some touch on it.
6: Right.
5: And that's what Alejandro was all about. That's why I want to see this. I want to go to a practice and kind of watch this.
6: Well, practice starts soon.
5: Next week.
6: I know we'll get an opportunity to go. I don't know. I don't know if they're going to open that up. I doubt they're going to open that up to fans. I don't know what the situation is going to be there.
5: I think in today's day and age, I don't think you do.
6: Yeah.
5: I mean, they've done it. Coach Chang has done it in the past.
6: Mm-hmm. Rolo's done it in the past.
5: Right.
6: I think, did Todd?
5: June Jones always did it.
6: Did Todd Graham? His last year, it's not fair. His last year, I think he didn't because of COVID.
5: I think we did. I think me and Gary did a show from down there. When Gary had the two shoes that didn't match. That was during Todd Graham, right? I hope Gary's not listening. That was during Todd Graham's time, wasn't
6: Sorry,
5: it?
6: That's a really funny reminder of an inside joke. Mm-hmm. By the way, Braden Shager is with Seth Schetchewan.
5: It's not an inside joke. He had shoes that weren't matching.
6: No, but there weren't a lot of people who knew.
5: Oh.
6: We're sharing
5: now
6: what
5: they
6: we
5: do.
6: Knew, yes. Braden Shager's with Saskatchewan in the CFL, Rough Riders.
5: Right on.
6: I had a point of where I was going to go with that.
5: Oh, sorry.
6: Oh, no.
5: You're thinking about the shoes.
6: Yeah, no, I remember now.
5: You're looking down at your own feet now, aren't you?
6: Oh, no. I don't have a lot of pairs of shoes I rotate on a regular basis, so I ain't having that problem. Oh, and they're all different colors, so I'm not colorblind. Anyway, yeah, college coaches are too paranoid nowadays in my book. And it's one of the
5: and there's so much at stake. That's why you have so much cheating.
6: Yeah, I understand, but I also think it's something that I'd like to see kind of visit a little bit. I think sometimes when you are too when you're too afraid of things, I think it takes away from actual preparation and kind of focus on where you want the focus to go. But I also realize there are very few coaches that don't do that. So is it now normal to be close to the vest, cautious, all that stuff? I don't know.
5: Yeah. I mean, honestly, I've been to football practice before, and it seems there's a lot of media people that go.
6: Yeah.
5: To me, it seems like, and I don't know this for sure, but it seems like it's more of just a chance to go down there and see other people in the media as a social event, talk to each other on the sidelines and all that kind of stuff. Because if you're watching practice, you're watching them do drills or you're watching, they might run some plays and, you know, they're in shells. So, but they're still hitting a little bit, but not tackling. And I don't know. There's not that much to see, but I wanted to, I just mentioned this because I'd like to go see, you know, how they spin, how these new quarterbacks kind of spin the ball.
6: Yeah.
5: If you're a fan and they do close practices, in my opinion, you're not missing anything.
6: Now, here's the problem, though, and I'm not gonna divulge too much, but one of the problems is that there have been people that, even though practices are closed, and I do recall practices were closed last year, there were people that were finding ways to still go and watch.
5: You can go up by the dorms and break out your binoculars in the parking lot. I mean, you can. You can oversee the film, the field, right? Wait a minute. I forgot. That's not in the practice fields. That is at the TC Ching.
6: People, let's just put it this way. There were people that were finding ways, which is annoying because you want to control, like, your space.
5: Right.
6: Coaches are the things that I do like about college coaches more than professional coaches. They are very controlling of their spaces,
5: right,
6: particular to the max.
5: So they might go to the parking lot and kind of just park there and kind of hide in the corner watching practice.
6: Yeah,
5: but I guess what are they seeing?
6: Yeah, but you know how coaches are. We don't want people around. You don't. What if there is that, you know, one person or whatever?
5: Mm-hmm.
6: I've always had that feeling for years about, you know, what are we doing? Are we spending time with that where we don't need to be? From the 757, who would want to be a third or fourth string quarterback here only to get splinters on your backside? No NIL. Basically, that would be the same thing everywhere else.
5: And the point is you're trying not to be. You know, you're trying to work your way up to be the starter. You're trying to be a Baker Mayfield where you walk on, you enroll at Oklahoma. You're not even on the football team. You go up to the coach and go, hey, I'm going to try out for your team. And you actually make the team, and then you become a starter, and then you win the Heisman Trophy.
6: Right.
5: That's, you know, that's what they're thinking can happen because it's happened before.
6: You want to be in the system that would help you get to a point where you could play, even if that system is, it gets you ready for 2 years and then you leave, let's say, to like a JUCO. Well, actually, no, that wouldn't make sense because you've got to be a JUCO very early on.
5: Well, you could, okay.
6: Or you go to a D3.
5: Right. You go and you give it a shot and you don't make it, then you go to Cal Poly.
6: Right.
5: Or you get really good and you go to Oklahoma.
6: And by the way,
5: you got to start somewhere.
6: Cal Poly's not a bad place to go in the FCS.
5: I remember University of Hawaii playing Cal Poly in football.
6: Yeah. Stan Sheriff's in the Cal Poly Athletics Hall of Fame there.
5: Mm-hmm. Mm-hmm.
6: It is Pacheco and Hart here on ESPN Honolulu. Hawaii football is in the conscious of a lot of people. And we've got a show coming up, right, for a new podcast coming up.
5: Yes.
6: Called Huddle Up.
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6: Looking forward to that. And we'll have a special airing coming up that weekend, that Sunday. So right here on the radio. So if you miss it online, we'll have some bonus opportunities for you to hear it. Traffic coming up. And when we come back, how many players are legitimately in the running to be called the best player from Hawaii playing in the National Football League? That's coming up. Pacheco and Hart, ESPN Honolulu.
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9: 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ESPN Honolulu traffic.
10: We've got some extra slow traffic in a few spots. One area is on the H1 eastbound. It's slow from the backups at the Middle Street merge to the Punahou exit. If you want to take Nimitz instead, it's moving okay eastbound after Mokau'ea Street. Going west is rough because of two accidents. One on the H1 at the Kaimakani overpass. Another one on the ramp from the H3 to the H1. The accident earlier before the Halabi interchange on the H1 has been cleared.
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0: All right, texter in from the 208 asking the question that I think a few people have been asking since Steven Sy's story came out on Micah Eugenio no longer on the football team. Does Timmy have any eligibility left? I don't think they allow coach slash players in college football. Now, if you did,
1: well, his number's available since Eugenio's, you know, because he was wearing number 14.
0: That's right. I don't know if you can do that in like arena football. but I don't think that's allowed in the NCAA.
1: Isn't it like Paul Bear Bryant or something? No, not Paul Bear Bryant. Who was it? So there was somebody they used to have like player coaches.
0: Huh.
1: It's like the '20s or something like that.
0: Yeah.
1: You know, the original, you know, Chicago Cardinals or something like that. You know, the best player would also be the coach.
0: Yeah. Yeah, that'd be hard. I think you've seen it in like basketball, right? Like, you know, like outside levels of basketball, you see it there. You know, one of the things that we didn't get to, and you brought it up yesterday, we've got a lot of good players from Hawaii in the National Football League, but I think the conversation's changed a little bit. I think generally you always look at quarterbacks and you'd say, okay, if you're a quarterback and you're playing in the National Football League, then you're more likely than not the best player out of Hawaii in the National Football League.
1: See, I wouldn't say that when Olin Krutz was playing, right?
0: That's why I say generally.
1: He could be the meanest player from Hawaii.
0: Okay, well, there's no doubt about that. But I think there is a reasonable argument for at least three players right now in the National Football League.
1: From Hawaii
0: that you could consider the best player from this state.
1: You have to be a starter. Do you have to be a starter?
0: No, because I think I know where you're going with that. There's a certain player with the last name Herbig that I was thinking of
1: Marcus.
0: Oh, see? Okay. Well,
1: but anyway, continue.
0: Okay. So realistically, like I have three that I would put up there, and I think one of them you would not expect, but I really like this young man, and I think he's going to be so much better than what he is now that I think his ceiling is really high. Andre Yoshivash. And you're going to think I'm crazy for saying it, but he has become a much more reliable weapon with the Cincinnati Bengals. He's slowly moved up the depth chart. He's not Jamar Chase, sure. But
1: when those guys are out, he is a guy, he's a starter.
0: Yes.
1: And he's a guy that makes a difference in the game, especially on, you know, third down situations.
0: Gets a lot of snaps. So I have him. I think you have to have Tua in the conversation until further notice.
1: Anytime you're a starting quarterback.
0: Right.
1: Okay.
0: And well, I also say until further notice, because if he loses that job, then I think you have to, restart that conversation again.
1: Mm-hmm.
0: But I would throw Nick Herbig as maybe my number one. And yes, he's not a starter to the point that you brought up, but he's 24 years old. He's getting paid.
1: He's only 24 still?
0: Yeah, he's 24. Wow. He turns 25 in November. 7.5 sacks last year for Nick Herbig. And that's still with a lot of growth for him.
1: There's something that a stat that I read the other day that it was a something percentage is like number one in the NFL. I don't know if it's plays to sacks or whatever it is. But it's through the roof.
0: And they still have Nick Herbig as a backup to Alex Highsmith.
1: Because he is.
0: Yeah.
1: But, I would trade Alex Highsmith or I would trade TJ Watt.
0: Yeah.
1: And you have Nick Herbig. You're not doing yourself any good by having him on the bench. Now, Highsmith was hurt last year for a long time, so Nick got a little more playing time. But I would say Herbig is up there.
0: Okay.
1: I would say Tua right now because he's the starting quarterback for a team.
0: Yeah.
1: You know what? Is that Tyrone McMillan? You got to have him there.
0: Yeah.
1: But then again, what about Kaimi Fairbairn? Even though he's a kicker.
0: Yeah.
1: I mean, he's a Pro Bowl type of guy. Tua's been to a Pro Bowl. Tetairoa McMillan is a offensive rookie of the year. You know what? I think I'm going to take Nick Herbig right now.
0: As your one?
1: And take him off.
0: Oh.
1: I'm going to put, because you got to have McMillan on there.
0: Okay.
1: I mean, what he does for that team.
0: Okay.
1: And Kaimi is, those are my top three guys. Herbig is right behind, though.
0: Okay, so so rank him from one to three.
1: I'm gonna go with Tua, McMillan, then Kaimi.
0: Okay. Here's the only reason why I kind of stepped back on
1: Rigoberto Sanchez. You got to throw. You know, he's not the one of the best, yeah. Not in the top three, but Rigoberto's got to be on your, you know, your top five or six.
0: Here's the only reason that I'm kind of moving back on Kaimi Fairbairn. I feel like he's taken a step back since getting his contract. Now, 44-48 last year, but he was also 9 of 13 from beyond 50 yards, which in this day and age, you can't be missing a lot of field goals from 50 yards plus, because that is like the sweet spot now for kickers.
1: Mm-hmm.
0: So I kind of look at him there, and that moves me back, unfortunately, with Kaimi. 91.7% accuracy percentage last year is fairly good. He hit every extra point. That's good. I'll give him that. But you look at 2024, which is why I say he kind of struggled after getting paid. He was 85.7% in his kicks.
1: I think he might have been hurt.
0: He played well. He was hurt last year. He missed a couple games. He played every game in 2024. 36 of 42, missed two from inside 30 yards.
1: Wow.
0: And missed two extra points.
1: Mm-hmm.
0: So, I mean, he was better this past year than he was the year prior. But I think for that reason, I have Fairbairn missing just a little bit.
1: Okay. Let's see. So, field goal percentage, he started out 80%, 88, 80, 87. Oh, 2021 was not that great either. But for his career... Oh, last year was his best year, 92%.
0: Mm-hmm.
1: Oh, you mentioned that a second ago. Sorry about that. But for his career, you know, pretty good. He's not going to the Hall of Fame, but at the same time, he's, you know, the starting kicker.
0: All right, two names that came up in our text line mm-hmm. that are fair names. DeForest Buckner.
1: Oh, I forgot about DeForest. Okay.
0: Four sacks last year.
1: Yeah, but he's a defensive tackle. It's a different position.
0: My comeback to the DeForest Buckner conversation is that he's 32. And so you're not going to get the same production that you did. I mean, the four sacks last year was his lowest number since his second year in the league with San Francisco.
1: Mm-hmm.
0: But he was also hurt. He's been hurt the last couple of years. He's missed a total of 12 games in the last 2 years after playing every single one of them his first 3 years in Indy.
1: Mm-hmm.
0: So, yeah, for me, that kind of brings him down a little bit, unfortunately.
1: Definitely top 10.
0: Oh,
1: definitely
0: no doubt.
1: Top 10.
0: No doubt.
1: What was the other name?
0: Vita Vea came up.
1: He's not
0: but
1: from
0: he's
1: Hawaii.
0: Not from here. He's from he's from California.
1: Yeah. Oh, he's really good. I would have him if he was from Hawaii.
0: Yeah.
1: I'm all over that guy.
0: Jelani,
1: actually, he's starting to get old, isn't he?
0: Yeah,
1: he's been
0: true.
1: In the league for a little while.
0: Peter Manuma hasn't played in the league yet, so you can't use that name.
1: I can't remember. Whose camp is he in?
0: Was it the Patriots, I thought?
1: Yeah.
0: Yeah.
1: Yeah.
0: And speaking of Jelani Tavai.
1: No,
0: but I can't,
1: he's
0: I
1: not
0: can't
1: a starter.
0: Yeah.
1: And he's not a starter. He's a very good special teamer.
0: Is he on a team right now?
1: Jelani Tavai?
0: Yeah.
1: I thought he was still on the Patriots.
0: Wasn't he? He was cut by the Patriots.
1: Really?
0: Wasn't he cut back in the previous year?
1: Huh.
0: Yeah, I don't.
1: Well, let's see what Wikipedia has to say.
0: But
1: oh yeah,
0: he was released back in March, and I haven't seen an area where he's. I haven't seen where he's been signed. No, actually, you know what? Oh no, that's 2024. He was released back in March, and I haven't seen that he's been signed by anybody.
1: Wow. Well, you know what? Even if he, you know, if his career is done, I mean, he had 19, 20, 21, 22, 23, 24, 7 years in the NFL.
0: Mm-hmm.
1: Not bad.
0: He had a contract that was paying him $16 million over 3 years.
1: Okay.
0: So, I mean,
1: all right. Hopefully he's doing okay though.
0: We were seeing him with special teams a little bit more. A few mistakes defensively at the linebacker spot. I think got
1: 2 years ago though, he was starting.
0: You're right. So yeah, I mean, if we were talking 2 years ago, Jelani Tavai is a top five player out of Hawaii.
1: Mm-hmm.
0: Can't put it there this time around. Keep some of those names coming. Wow. Are we missing anybody?
1: I'm looking at an article here. In March, the Texans must like Kaimi Fairbairn, mm-hmm. because in March, they agreed to a 2-year, $13 million contract extension, making him the highest paid kicker in the NFL.
0: Yeah, that's right.
1: So going off of money, I mean, there's Tua with his $50 million a year, whatever. And then Kaimi Fairbairn, the highest paid kicker.
0: And I want to make it clear too, we're not looking for any player. We're looking at top three players from Hawaii in the NFL. We're narrowing that scope down there. Traffic and Sports Center is coming up. It is Pacheco and Hart. 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

0: This is SportsCenter.
1: I'm Mia O'Brien. The Carolina Panthers and the Arizona Cardinals, the first two teams to open 2026 training camp in the NFL, and the Panthers already battling attrition. Ascending pass rusher Nick Scorton has suffered a torn ACL, according to our Ian Rappaport and Cam Wolf. Scorton had 5 sacks and 7 tackles for loss in his rookie campaign last year. Elsewhere, the Baltimore Ravens have waived former Vanderbilt quarterback Diego Pavia. Malik Nabers will not begin training camp on the physically unable to perform list for the Giants as he comes back from a torn ACL. Cardinals quarterback Jacoby Brissett has reported to training camp after not participating in the voluntary part of the offseason program. And number one overall pick Fernando Mendoza has signed his 4-year, fully guaranteed $57.2 million contract. To the majors, 5 games on the slate tonight. All of them are already in the books. North of the border, the Blue Jays beat the Rays 3-1. In a 12-inning marathon in Cleveland, the Twins defeat the Guardians 3-1. Elsewhere in the Central, Tigers beat the Royals 4-3. Braves 6, Padres 5 in the ATL. Diamondbacks beat the Cardinals 10-6. And how about Jackie Bradley Jr., the former Boston Red Sox outfielder, walks it off for the Indianapolis Clowns in banana ball down the road from Bristol in Hartford, Connecticut. The Bananas, by the way, at Wrigley this weekend, and you can catch that on the networks of ESPN. For more scores and analysis, check out ESPN.com and the all-new ESPN app.
2: ESPN Honolulu traffic.
3: The drive to the windward side is good, and it's clear to Hawaii Kai. The slow town traffic on the H1 lets up at the Punahou exit in Makiki. In Waikiki, on Hawaii Boulevard is extra slow. It's backed up from McCulley to Nahua Street. Going west, very slow this afternoon because of 4 freeway accidents. One remains. It's on the H1 westbound after Ka'amilo. The H1 is backed up to the airport on-ramp. The Moanalua is backed up to Moanalua Gardens.
4: 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Because Hawaii works best when we do.

0: Chris, I think we made someone mad.
1: What happened?
0: To the text line. We mentioned Jelani Tavai and the question of whether he is considered, like others, we're talking about top three guys from Hawaii right now in the National Football League. Texter from the 398. Jelani played in the last Super Bowl. 5 shrug emojis. Come on, guys, wake up. See, here's a little caveat. I don't mean to make fun or anything. Jelani Tavai is currently not in the NFL. So that kind of automatically disqualifies him because he's currently not in the league. He's a free agent right now. And even if he were in the NFL, at the same time, I don't know that we're necessarily talking about the best three in the league. Up there, played a lot of games up there, but we're not talking about top three player in the league.
2: Well, he started 7 games last year. So,
0: yeah.
2: I mean,
0: just because you start doesn't necessarily, I mean.
2: But he didn't start a lot of games is what I'm saying.
0: Yes. In the Super Bowl against Seattle, I'm trying to go back to see what he did.
2: Because he had 42 tackles for the entire year last year.
0: For a linebacker?
2: A middle linebacker.
0: Yeah. He had 1 tackle in the Super Bowl.
2: Oh, okay.
0: Yeah. Not trying to.
2: And probably special teams.
0: Yeah.
2: You know what? He had didn't he have the tackle on the opening kick or something like that? I vaguely remember it was like the first play or the first kick they had. I think he made early. It was really early in the game. Jelani Tavai made that tackle, and I was mad because they didn't mention his name.
0: Oh, really?
2: Yeah. You know, they're just still opening up the game.
0: Mm-hmm. Yeah.
2: I hope he gets on somewhere. But again, like I said, 7 years of playing in the NFL. That's awesome.
0: I say this in all seriousness. Why is he not on a team? I do not understand right now.
2: When he was drafted in the, 2nd round by the Detroit Lions back in the day, and the coach was, it wasn't Mike Tice, was it? No, the coach was, the guy that used to be, he was the offensive coordinator for the Patriots.
0: Josh McDaniels?
2: No,
0: it's not Josh McDaniels.
2: No, but he was a guy that was a defensive guy. You know, anyway.
0: I know who you're talking about. The name
2: nobody could stand the guy. Anyway, he had a huge ego. Nobody could stand the guy.
0: Patricia?
2: Yes, Matt Patricia. And so he drafted Jelani. He wanted Jelani Tavai that early. The knock on that pick was Jelani Tavai was an old-time linebacker. Big, not fast, can't cover guys. He was more of a Dick Butkus kind of guy. Mm-hmm. And so that's why I was surprised when he was, you know, playing all that time, you know, before last year with the Patriots, because he was starting a couple years ago, and that he lasted that long in the league. That was kind of the knock on him, is he was yesterday's type of linebacker.
0: Yeah. Texter mentions Alohi Gilman. Now,
2: I would throw him up there.
0: Not a top three, but rising.
2: Starter. For the is it Ravens? What did I say yesterday?
0: He's going to be with Kansas City.
2: City. He's going to be starting for the Kansas City Chiefs.
0: But to your point, I mean, he was traded last year to the Ravens from the Chargers.
2: Yes. And you know what? I still think if we're only doing 3,
0: mm-hmm.
2: I would go with Tua. I would go with Fairbairn. And I would go with, I can't remember my last guy now.
0: I know it wasn't Herbig. You left Herbig off.
2: I left Herbig off.
0: You know, you did say a name.
2: It was Tetaro McMillan.
0: Oh, that's right. Yes.
2: Offensive Rookie of the Year. He is a WR1. I mean, the talent that he exploded mm-hmm. onto the scene in Carolina.
0: There was a name that you mentioned during one of the breaks we had earlier this hour that wasn't a top three name, but a name that would have been under consideration or real consideration, I don't know, 6 years ago. That might even be too much. Marcus Mariota one of the best backups right now in the National Football League with Washington. We're not talking about a top three guy, but if you're talking quarterbacks, putting his name near Tua Tagovailoa's, Tua's a starter, but production-wise, you could argue Marcus was a little more consistent in the limited time that he had last year. Marcus was an interesting name. Not top three.
2: No.
0: Not top five.
2: No, but when we go back and look at, you know, if you say who are the greatest, and let's say modern era.
0: Okay.
2: Because if you say who are the greatest football players in the NFL to ever come out of Hawaii, well, then you got to go back to Charlie Ané, who was like a 10-time Pro Bowler. And, you know, the league was so different back then. But, I mean, you would say, I would think Marcus Mariota would be there. I think Tua Tagovailoa making it to a Pro Bowl mm-hmm. would be there. And then you have the slew of the great offensive linemen from Dominic Raiola, in his long career with the Lions, and Olin Krutz, and, you know, some of these other guys. I think Marcus would be on that list.
0: Where would you put Jonah Lo'ulu?
2: You know what?
0: But he was born in Vegas, but he did play for Hawaii.
2: We're saying Hawaii. You're born in Hawaii or you played for UH.
0: Yeah.
2: So he played for UH for a couple of years.
0: Yeah.
2: You know what? He doesn't have the stats yet. He's been listed as a starter last year, and right now on the depth chart, at least the ESPN is reporting, he is a starter for the Raiders, mm-hmm. but, he doesn't have a ton of sacks and hurries and things like that. But, hey, good enough to play in the NFL, that's impressive enough right there. But if you're listed on the depth chart as a starter, and he was starting many games last year,
0: right.
2: I mean, that's something to be said.
0: Yeah.
2: I mean, did you know how rare that is? The percentage?
0: Yeah.
2: Not only the percentage of college athletes who play in the NFL, what are the percentage of Hawaii college athletes to play in the NFL?
0: That's right.
2: A tiny baby number.
0: Well, some might argue because he left. Didn't he go to UCLA after?
2: No, that was the Oklahoma. Linebacker. He went to Oklahoma.
0: Yeah, I'm sorry. Anyway, it's a good discussion to have. And I feel like as we go over the course of the year, I kind of feel like this top three is a good experiment for when we watch the season go along. I have a feeling that top three is going to change. It's going to alter a little bit. Mm. If Tua holds on to that quarterback job, but
2: he's still in your top three.
0: He's still in my top three, but Tua right now is, what did I say he was? I think he's two. Could he shoot up to number one if he holds on to that job and
2: plays
0: well?
2: I would think so, just because he plays the hardest position there is to play in the NFL.
0: Right. If Herbig becomes a starter and he earns that starting job.
2: And has 10 sacks.
0: Happens, yeah.
2: Yeah.
0: I mean, he's my number one now. Could that get better? I think there's so much talent that's spread out amongst different positions in this league from Hawaii that I think it does bring a really good opportunity to see things kind of fluctuate and alter over the season goes along. I like it. It gives more reasons to watch.
2: Yeah, and I think we can also expand this conversation,
0: okay,
2: whether it's later today or some other time, into the best UH player who has played in the National Football League.
0: Right.
2: And that's a totally different conversation, you know, because the guys we're talking about, they are from Hawaii, but they're not, you know, UH players.
0: I want to just make a point here because there are people texting in and they're bringing up old names. I want to make it kind of clear right now we're talking about the current ones.
2: No, I was, but I brought it up.
0: No, you were earlier, yeah. But, I mean, for the sake of where the conversation has been trending.
2: Mark Tuine, definitely. Russ Francis, definitely. I wouldn't put Greg Salas on there.
0: Going down that list, there's other guys that have mentioned Tyson Alualu and Rich Miato and Kealoha Polaris.
2: In the NFL?
0: No, they just say they're okay. I don't know if they're meaning NFL. Just says just naming players from Hawaii. We could do 3 hours just naming players from Hawaii.
2: We're
0: thinning the conversation to where we want it to go. We're trying to shepherd the herd into one particular place.
2: That's tough,
0: though.
2: And it's
0: clearly not working.
2: But if you did one, players from Hawaii, and you had just three only. Mm-hmm. I know this is not where we plan to go, but
0: just go for it.
2: You would put Russ Francis.
0: Yeah, of course.
2: I would put Tuine as well.
0: Of course.
2: I mean, all the, you know, all those Super Bowls and left tackle. But Russ Francis, ooh, that's a good one.
0: Jesse Sapolu would love to have a word.
2: Oh, yeah, Jesse Sapolu. Jesse Sapolu and Mark Tuine. There's two of your top three right there. Right there. Oh, that's awesome.
0: This will be a later in the show or a later down the road.
2: Jerris White or somebody like that.
0: Here's a hint. When we get to the point where it is LeBron versus Kobe all over again, or LeBron versus Jordan, who's the best player ever in the NBA? When we get to that point, guess what? This topic will show up that day.
2: Yeah. You know what? By the way, on Netflix, they have the docuseries Quarterback. This is the third season.
0: Oh, yeah.
2: So that's out. And they're following, let's see, who are they following? Cameron Ward.
0: Yeah.
2: And, Commanders.
0: Jaden Daniels.
2: Joe Flacco, which is very interesting.
0: Yeah.
2: And one other quarterback I can't remember. But anyway, I watched a couple of episodes. Pretty good.
0: What for those that don't know, describe what it's like.
2: It's basically they're following the quarterbacks around. It's like Hard Knocks or whatever, you know, and they're following around and they are interviewing them and, you know.
0: Did you say Baker Mayfield?
2: Baker Mayfield, yes. Baker is actually really good. You know, it's you know, in the kitchen with the moms and the wives and all of that stuff. Mm-hmm. And just behind the scenes, it's like a camera following them around their everyday lives. It's kind of interesting. It gets, after like three or four episodes, it gets a little boring, but it's good for a few episodes.
0: Is this better? And I know this is going to be a separate conversation, but we have a few minutes. Is this better than what Hard Knocks has become?
2: Yeah, because Hard Knocks, it's always the same.
0: And it's kind of, it's
2: gotten stale. I don't know who this guy is. Oh, but, you know, it's an uphill battle, and we really wanted to make the team. That's why I prefer the other one where they follow you, and I can't remember if it's Prime or Netflix or who does it, where they follow you through the season. Right? They follow a team through the season.
0: That's Hard Knocks as well. I think it's just on a...
2: Oh, now they do that.
0: Yeah, but this one is different versions.
2: Right. But it was this other people that did it first for two or three seasons. They were like, I remember the Cardinals 1 year. And it was game by game and behind the scenes in the homes of the players and stuff like that. That's really cool. By the way, I think you mentioned this. The Seahawks are going to be on Hard Knocks.
0: Right.
2: That's going to be interesting. I like to see, you know, kind of behind the scenes, Sam Darnold, Jackson Smith and Digma and guys like that. You're not into it?
0: No.
2: Because usually you have a team that's a plug, right?
0: They're
2: just plugs. But this is a Super Bowl champion behind the scenes.
0: Right. By the way, Tuesday, August 4th on HBO Max. So it's technically not on TV. You got to have the HBO Max.
2: Something else to subscribe to now.
0: Thank you, Spectrum. I have HBO Max on you.
2: All right.
0: I appreciate it. I was watching some Food Network stuff on there the other night.
2: Mm.
0: Because those are the harder conversations. Like, if you could get the Giants every year, great. Because you know you're going to have some hard conversations.
2: Oh.
0: But in the Giants case, you also...
2: Wait, the Giants NFL.
0: Yeah, yeah.
2: Oh, Jackson Dart and Cam Scataboo right there.
0: That's the thing. You got the young guys. You got Scataboo coming off of the injury. I would love to see a conversation inside the building of them talking about him doing his backflip.
2: Right.
0: And scolding him about, hey, what are you doing? You need to be careful. Blah, blah, blah.
2: Or the coach said, well, if he's going to do it, at least hit the landing.
0: Yeah. Like Seattle, it's like, okay, we want a title. You know, you're coming in still looking fairly good. What is it that I'm going to see with Seattle? That's going to make me hang around.
2: There might be a personality on that team that we don't know about.
0: Yeah.
2: Who knows?
0: Yeah. I think because a lot of teams just haven't wanted to do it.
2: Yeah.
0: And correct me if I'm wrong. I think the NFL's kind of forced teams now to do it.
2: Well, yeah, because if everyone says no, they're going to say, well, you guys are going to, you know, figure it out. But they've had guys being voluntold, I believe, to do this.
0: Yes.
2: Because nobody wants the cameras around.
0: Yeah, this just so happens it's a Super Bowl champ that's doing it.
2: That's why it's maybe different? I don't know.
0: Okay. August 4th, HBO Max. I think the show drops at 3 o'clock Hawaii time. 9 p.m. Eastern.
2: Mm-hmm.
0: We'll get traffic in here in just a second. 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
3: 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ESPN Honolulu traffic.
4: A lot of extra time going west because of earlier accidents. The H1 is backed up to the overpasses on the viaduct. The Moanalua is backed up to Fort Shafter. After Halava, the H1 stays slow to the split. Fort Weaver is slow from Westlock to Renton. Going leeward, Barrington is slow from the power plant to Nanakuli. It's slow inbound from Middle Street to Makiki. No issues going on east from there to Hawaii Kai. And the windward commute is good on the Poly, the Leke Leke, and the H3.
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0: Coming up tomorrow on Let's Talk Sports on ESPN Honolulu, Hawaii football coach Timmy Chang will be on the program. That will be, if I have it correctly, 7:15 tomorrow morning. That's going to be a certainly a must listen, given the news of the day around Hawaii football and Micah Eugenio no longer on the team. We'll see if that conversation comes up. That's tomorrow.
1: Oh, and we can get his thoughts on the tailgate for Timmy, how that went.
0: Oh, yeah, that's right. There were a lot of people there, it looked like. I was seeing photos.
1: Uh-huh.
0: Stephen Tsai takes a lot of photos.
1: Mm-hmm.
0: And there was one photo of the room, and Stephen Tsai is just aimlessly walking around right in the front. So if he's not taking the photos, he's in the photos. Yeah, good to see a lot of people attended to support the University of Hawaii program. One other thing from the NFL, Fernando Mendoza is going to report, and he's finally signed his rookie deal. So you know where he's going to be now once camp opens up.
1: Yeah, I guess the deal was he wanted to get all of his $38 million signing bonus up front.
0: Mm-hmm.
1: And lately, that's kind of been the practice with a lot of these first-round quarterbacks getting their bonus up front. A little while ago, they would break it up. But his camp wants it all at once. It said he signed, but it didn't say what he signed for. If he got his deal or partially they settled on something else or what. But yeah. It's good to have him in camp.
0: I didn't see that part. You're right. But all the money is guaranteed, the $57.27
1: right.
0: million.
1: They just want it now, which makes sense. I mean, that's what a signing bonus should be, right?
0: I don't know. Well, okay, a signing bonus, yes. What was his signing bonus? Do you know?
1: It said $38.1 million.
0: Okay. Well, yeah. I don't know. Sometimes I kind of feel like that's really selfish, but you know what? If it is a signing bonus, then
1: it doesn't hurt your cap or anything.
0: Right.
1: Cause
0: yeah.
1: It's a signing bonus.
0: Yeah, that does make sense.
1: Jacoby Brissett also did report to camp, and I don't think they've worked out a deal yet because he's due to make like $4 million.
0: Yeah.
1: If he's going to be your starter, you need to pay him a little more than that. You're not going to pay him $30 million, but you know.
0: But that also tells you it's not like they're super confident that he's going to lead them to wins.
1: If he's not going to be the starter, you got Gardner Minshew, who I like, but,
0: well,
1: you know.
0: Carson Beck signed his rookie contract.
1: Right, because he's a third-string quarterback. You don't sign it, you know. Come on.
0: But I have this strange feeling with Carson Beck, given their situation, that we're going to see him play.
1: Mm.
0: I like Gardner Minshew too. I agree with you, but if they are 4-11 going into their last two games, and they're not looking good, yeah, that could be a thing. In fact, there's a story on this with Carson Beck. This goes back to last month. They had a piece on the Arizona Cardinals website. Darren Urban wrote it. And what they say here is, and I'll quote the one today, the assumption is that at some point, Beck will get a chance to start some games as the Cardinals continue to seek their long-term quarterback answer.
1: Because they're going to be so horrible, you want to see what you've got, at least.
0: Right.
1: It makes sense.
0: Their first practice was today, by the way, at State Farm Stadium. They'll open practice to the public tomorrow. They said offensive coordinator Nathaniel Hackett said he won't play until he's ready. They're not yet thinking of QB1 right now. I guess at some point we'll see Beck, who seems like, even going through college, he's playing for like his 12th team. What is it, Miami, Georgia?
1: He's played for more than Diego Paiva.
0: Oh, Diego Pavia. Man. I'm just going to use this here while you said his name. Is there, outside of Jamarcus Russell, and in fact, I think this might be worse, biggest disappointment of a quarterback who hyped himself up so much that his words and his hype don't back up to where he currently sits?
1: No. Johnny Manziel comes to mind right away.
0: But at least Manziel made a roster.
1: Yeah, I mean, he's a first-round draft choice.
0: And he played.
1: Not very well. Part of the problem is he played for Cleveland. How many careers have been ruined for quarterbacks in Cleveland?
0: Too many to count.
1: Right.
0: You know, Jamarcus Russell, it wasn't because he hyped himself. It was he was good in college, and then it was just a bust in the league.
1: He was just an amazing arm and, I mean, big, strong guy. But, you know, he'd rather have the purple drink. Right. I mean, he wasn't a guy that was going to work out. He got his paycheck. He excelled in, you know, he's exhaled and just, finally got money. Yeah. And he decided, you know, football wasn't important anymore. Right.
0: The hard thing is sometimes now because of NIL, it's not because of NIL. It's because of social media. It's because you want to have a presence on social media. Mm-hmm. If you're an athlete,
1: right.
0: You feel like you got to have a little more of a personality because you want those brand deals. You want all the stuff that comes with the clicks and the followers.
1: Well, it's the ego.
0: He had one.
1: You got the ego. Hey, that guy's got an endorsement deal. Now I want to show everyone I got the endorsement deal and that kind of stuff.
0: Right. Remember he was the guy that got busted at when he was at New Mexico State for taking a leak at the New Mexico practice facility? He was that guy?
1: No, I don't remember. Yeah. But anyway.
0: He was the one that during his last year at Vanderbilt was he had something going on where was he trying to get his mom a date or something?
1: Jamarcus Russell?
0: No, Pavia.
1: Oh, I don't know.
0: Yeah, like somebody like his age was trying to

0: she had an admirer. It was a comedian, Theo Von. And apparently there's some whole thing about if they won a game, he would set her up with him, but it was conditional on him setting him up with a date or something stupid. But that's the kind of stuff now. You get so concerned with that that you lose yourself in the sauce, if you will, and then look what happens.
1: It's what I say about Tony Finau. You know, look how good he was before he got involved in social media.
0: Poor guy.
1: He'll get back up there.
0: By the way, you got to watch some golf earlier today before the show. Got to watch a little bit of Scottie Scheffler highlights.
1: Yeah, we got golf highlights. 3M Open.
0: Yeah. And you said we were sitting down, we were eating some pizza, and you said, Scottie Scheffler's playing this weekend?
1: Yeah. You know what? It makes sense. He probably wants to see, we don't have time to do this now. But there's a reason why Rory should be playing as well.
0: All right, SportsCenter's coming up here in a little over a minute. We've got another traffic update to get to we will roll through what is a fun Thursday here on Pacheco and Hart. It is ESPN Honolulu. 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
6: I'm Mia O'Brien. The Carolina Panthers and the Arizona Cardinals will battle in Canton, Ohio at the Pro Football Hall of Fame game in August, and they are the first two teams to open 2026 training camp. Carolina already battling attrition. Ascending pass rusher Nick Scorton has suffered a torn ACL, according to our Ian Rappaport and Cam Wolf, on the first day of training camp. Scorton had 5 sacks in his rookie campaign. Elsewhere, the Baltimore Ravens have waived former Vandy quarterback Diego Pavia. Malik Nabers will not begin training camp on the physically unable to perform list for the Giants as he comes back from a torn ACL of his own. Cardinals QB Jacoby Brissett has reported to training camp after not participating in the voluntary part of the offseason program. And number one overall pick Fernando Mendoza has signed his 4-year fully guaranteed $57.2 million contract. To the majors, 5 games on the slate tonight. All of them are already in the books. North of the border, the Blue Jays beat the Rays 3-1. The Twins defeat the Guardians 3-1 at Cleveland in a 12-inning marathon. Elsewhere, the Tigers beat the Royals 4-3. The Braves beat the Padres 6-5. And the Diamondbacks beat the Cardinals 10-6. There is one game that is currently in progress in the bottom of the sixth in College Station. Athletes Unlimited softball opening playoff game. The Chicago Bandits and the Portland Cascade knotted at 3. That game is airing right now on ESPN. 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
7: If you're just starting your drive home and you're going west, give yourself some extra time. There have been several H1 accidents. They're all gone, but the H1 is still back up on the airport viaduct, and the Moanalua is back up to Pu'uloa Road. After Halawa, the H1 stays slow to the split. Kamehameha Highway has been an alternate for a lot of drivers. It's better now, but still bumper to bumper from the Arizona Memorial to Dixie Grill. The H1 eastbound is packed and slow from Middle Street to Punahou.
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0: All right, it is Pacheco and Hart here on ESPN Honolulu. Great to be with you. That's Chris. I'm Josh. You want to connect with us here on the program, our phone number, our text number at 808-296-1500. Some of the stuff that we are talking about here on the program, you know, when you're getting closer to University of Hawaii football, when some of the University of Hawaii football news starts to come out, we are 6 days away from camp. And Hawaii is without a quarterback. Micah Eugenio
1: without a backup quarterback.
0: That's a very important
1: distinction.
0: He's scaring
1: people.
0: Sorry. Backup Micah Eugenio.
1: Well, we still have a backup quarterback without one of our backup quarterbacks.
0: I guess the best way to put it, since I've already failed to do so in the first 10 seconds of saying it, the favorite to be the backup quarterback is no longer there.
1: Thank you.
0: And another way to put it is the person that I think most people wanted to see in that position in Micah Eugenio is no longer there. I think they talked about it as personal and team issues, I think is the phrase that was used by Timmy Chang, according to the Honolulu Star advertiser, mm-hmm. Stephen Tsai, who left it there at that point. Nothing else to say. And honestly, he's not on the team anymore. There really is nothing else to say.
1: Yeah, hopefully everything's going okay for him. And we didn't get to really know him, but, you know, at such a young age, hopefully things are going to move forward in life for you.
0: It's one of the bummers about overhyping someone who's...
1: Well, I mean, would you say it's overhyping? He had the numbers his junior and senior year at Bishop Gorman.
0: I'd say overhyping because it's not like you would have seen much of him this year at all anyway.
1: Right.
0: I mean.
1: It's just, and this is how we started the show. You and I even mentioned it before we came on the air, is that, okay, if Mike Olihato gets hurt, there's a string of two or three games where he can't play, Luke Weaver's not walking through that door.
0: Right.
1: Right? And that's why it was so important to have a quality backup. Now, we don't know what we have in Bjorn Jorgensen, who would be the backup if the season started today, right? Mm-hmm. We don't know what we have, but we do know we have a guy that is athletic. He can run and throw the ball pretty successfully if we're going off of what he did in high school 2 years ago.
0: Texter says, and this is, they say, joking sort of.
1: Joking sort of.
0: How long do you think it's going to be until San Jose State releases their post that they're signing Eugenio? Joking sort of because they got Luke Weaver.
1: Well, they can't sign him because he's
0: transfer portal's closed.
1: Yeah, transfer portal's closed. Hopefully he, at least if he's enrolled in school, stays in school.
0: Yes. I mean, that should be the first and foremost thing, of course. Mm. Wink calling in from Honolulu. Wink, welcome into Pacheco and Hart. How are you?
2: I'm doing fine. How about you guys?
0: Doing good. Good to hear from you.
2: Hey, I know you were mentioning Russ Francis and a few others, but I never heard Brian Cabral mentioned.
0: Okay, for those that don't know, let's go backwards because this is a segment from last hour. For those just tuning in, we were talking about top three players currently playing in the National Football League, and we were saying that it's not like a straight down the middle list, that there are, I think, a few people that you'd consider in that. Then all of a sudden we kind of went out and people were starting to text in names that have played before and so on. And so you're bringing up Brian Cabral.
2: Yes, he was a St. Louis grad and was on the Bears Super Bowl team in 85.
0: Yeah, you know, if we were to expand the list and start doing like a top three of those who had played in the past. I mean, I almost feel like that's an impossible list. I mean, you'd talk about him, but I don't know that you'd be talking about a top three guy.
2: Well, you know, being from Hawaii, not many guys make it to the Super Bowl coming from Hawaii. So I think just that in itself is a tough nut to crack. Russ and Brian were fortunate, and a few others, but you know, to make it to that level, as a local boy from Kailua,
1: that is very cool. But you know what? I mean, if you go back and look at just the number, he wasn't a starter, And so he was on the team, which is awesome. Just to be in the NFL, that's awesome. And to be in the NFL for, you know, all the years that he was, I think 8 years in the NFL, that's awesome. But when we're talking about the top three of all time, I wouldn't put him there. Because Jelani Tavai played in the Super Bowl last year, but at the same time, he wasn't, you know, he's not going to be above Tuine or Olin Krutz or Jesse Sapolu, guys like that.
2: Okay. Well, you got a point there.
1: Hey, thanks for listening.
0: Thanks for calling in. Our number, 808-296-1500. Yeah, kind of a fascinating conversation. I think for another show, potentially, I think has a lot of weight to move around. But, yeah, trying to focus on the current as we get towards camp, which is opened up for some teams and will continue. I think the Niners open up on Saturday. I think the Rams do as well, if I'm not mistaken. So, yeah, just trying to keep things on the current as we go. You know, one of the other things that we wanted to get to a little bit later on, I don't want to get to it now, Caitlin Clark is back in the news. Mm-hmm. But not only is Caitlin Clark back in the news, but also the team in general is in the news because a former player who's no longer on the team saying that a male employee was fired for, I think it was sexual harassment.
1: Yes.
0: So it's just gotten.
1: And they were told not to say anything.
0: Exactly. Neil from Kailua. Neil, thanks for calling. How are you?
3: Hey, what's up, guys? So that segment from last hour about the best players from Hawaii currently playing in the NFL. Marcus Mariota, Tua Tagovailoa, Nate Herbig, Andre Yosivas, Taimi Fairbairn, you know, those are all guys that I would argue.
0: Take Tyrell McMillan.
3: Truly, Ted McMillan, yep, even though he didn't play for UH, I mean, he's Mamanalova or whatever, but, I mean, yeah, these guys are great players. They're playing in the NFL currently. I would not say that they are of, you know, great stature, because I think there is a lot of those guys are super young, like Ted McMillan, super young. Andre Yosivas, not that old. Kaimi Fairbairn, yeah, he's done pretty well, but he's also a kicker. You know, so I think that the better and impossible list would be all time. And to me, when I look at the all time list, one name that I haven't heard is Ma'atanu Vasa.
0: Yeah.
1: No, he's really good. Ma'a. And maybe, you know, in the top 10 of all time. I mean, if you're just going to do Super Bowl rings, you got to throw Derek Branch in there as well.
3: I mean, yeah, maybe. I mean, you can throw, you know, like I think Ma'a's got to be there. Derek Branch could be there. Jason Elam definitely should be there.
1: Oh, I forgot about Jason Elam.
0: Okay, yeah.
1: Ah, I got it. Yeah, that's a good one. I forgot about Elam.
3: You know, what about...
1: Jason Elam is, to me, should have been, and it's too late now, but when he retired, borderline Hall of Fame.
3: Well, I mean, I think, you know, I think he should be, because for a long time, he tied Tom Dempsey's record, right?
1: At right.
3: 63 yards.
1: Yeah.
3: So,
1: and know, now 63 is nothing, but back then, that's what I said when he retired.
3: Well, yeah.
1: And he played for a long time, too.
3: And he played for a long time for a lot of different teams.
1: Just two.
3: You know, he played for the Falcons, too. I mean, the kid's from Marietta, Georgia, right? So, mm-hmm. I mean, but that is, to me, that's a better gauge of, you know, if the point of having a list like that is to gauge prospective talent from the state of Hawaii, I mean, you know, even look at like a kid like Aaron Francisco. Like Aaron Francisco was a great player too, based out of Kohuku. Maaki Kimoyatu, Chris Kimoyatu. You know,
0: here's the thing though, and Neil, good to hear from you. Thanks
1: like
0: for calling in.
1: Thanks, Neil. I like the Ma'aki Kimoyatu.
0: Yeah, I want to be careful. You know how much I hate lists, especially lists that make it on radio. because
1: well, as Steve Martin would say, excuse me.
0: Yeah, and okay, let me clarify.
1: Josh doesn't like a list.
0: And I mean the more obvious ones. Like when you go off the beaten path, okay, let me backtrack on that too. The lists that you create yourself, good. The lists you steal from content on the internet, not good. But my point on this attempt
1: but
0: here.
1: But Neil did bring up a couple of names that are
0: sure
1: good names that we didn't bring
0: but
1: up.
0: But it's impossible to do like a list like this. Or it's impossible to be like a top three or a top five because there's so many. And they played in different generations and played at different times that how can you? Generational gaps.
1: You come up with your top five. And with that top five, you got to explain it, not just say, oh, he was really good.
0: Right.
1: Don't or we're not having
0: roll off names.
1: Just give me a bunch of, you know, someone saying nothing against Greg Salas, but sure. He's not one of the greatest football players ever to come out of Hawaii. You know, played in the NFL for like, what, 6 years or seven? I mean, he was on teams. He had injury problems, I remember.
0: Mm-hmm.
1: And I mean, to make it to that level is incredible. But then again, you can't put him in the same conversation as Jesse Sapolu, Mark Tuine, Jason Elam. You can't put him in that same conversation.
0: Yeah, you got
1: to establish. That's the conversation we're having, is the top of the top.
0: You got to establish like a clear baseline for it. And like we talked about this yesterday on a different subject. We were talking about Rainbow Wahine volleyball. And we were saying, you know, there are clear baselines that are a little higher than other sports when it gets to, you know, going into the UH Circle of Honor from mm-hmm. that sport, because there have been so many good players from so many good teams from the past that, mm-hmm. you know, I think we rattled off some names. We're like, when you realize it, like, yeah, no, not to the bar. Good now, great now.
1: Oh, when like, I said, because what do you say? Recency bias?
0: Yeah.
1: I thought Amber Igede originally.
0: Well, I had
1: a little list
0: too,
1: of people.
0: Yeah.
1: And then based on what you said, what Scott Robb said when he called up and what listeners were texting in, I thought, you know what, okay, that I'm a little premature on that one.
0: Mm-hmm.
1: But, yeah, because of the bar.
0: Right, yeah.
1: And because of the Rainbow Wahine players who were already in the Circle of Honor, what they had accomplished, Amber Igede hadn't done that.
0: Yeah. So the point being, with all of these players who have come from Hawaii, there has to be a bar. And that bar has to be fairly high, because I think you can set it high because there have been so many of them. And I think to some degrees, when we mention some of these names, I think some people bring down the bar because they want to just mention their favorite names, but I don't think they realize.
1: And you know what the more fun thing would be then to do, because I know where you're going,
0: yeah.
1: is the more fun poll is a People's Choice Awards, your most popular players.
0: Mm-hmm.
1: The most popular players aren't necessarily the best. Oh, what was that basketball player's name? And he was from somewhere in Europe. Davis Rositis. Davis Rositis would get a People's Choice Award.
0: Yeah.
1: Everybody loved Davis.
0: Yeah.
1: If Amber Igede would be that. Everybody loved her. She's a sweetheart. I still want to come up with the biggest villains, but, you know,
0: like you said,
1: Colt Brennan would be on there
0: yesterday.
1: Right. But there was a volleyball player and she got kicked off. What was her name? She was under Dave Shoji's.
0: Oh,
1: she got kicked off the team. Jane something. I can't remember her last name.
0: Huh.
1: But yeah, people loved her, but yeah, she wasn't, you know, she was unfortunately, anyway, she's not on the team after a couple of years. It's hard to criticize student athletes.
0: Yeah, I know.
1: Coaches is so easy. You just give me Jim Bola all day. But a People's Choice Awards. There's a lot of guys that were super, super popular. You know what? To me, Titan Lakadan. Everybody wants to see the guy play. I don't know if he's good enough to play or what the situation is. But everyone wants to see him play, it seems.
0: Yeah.
1: That's a guy who gets a People's Choice Award before even playing.
0: We were actually talking about him before we went to lunch today, right? Mm-hmm. We were talking about, well, who could be someone that is on the team that maybe could could be someone that tries for that or has some plays for him at that quarterback position. Because Tyton Lacketon does, I mean, so many things offensively. It's right. Like, you know, if he
1: Give
0: makes,
1: Tyton a chance. I mean, yeah. The guy's a winner. The guy's a stud. The guy's focused. Yeah, I mean, we heard interviews with him in high school, and yeah, that's a full-grown man talking.
0: Yes. By the way, texter from the 864, Jane Croson.
1: Yes.
0: Yeah.
1: She didn't remain on the team after a couple of years.
0: All right. Coming up after traffic, we will turn to Caitlin Clark because Caitlin Clark is, well.
1: What are we looking for, ratings or something? Let's do Caitlin Clark coming up next.
0: The dub is, that's for sure. But there is a piece that was written. I mentioned the headline by, Nancy Armour from USA Today Sports. She actually had to write a clarification today on her column that she wrote. But you'd be amazed. Caitlin Clark is not the darling that she used to be. And all the video just kind of adds on to it. That coming up. Hey, if you heard us talk about Hawaii football, then you really want to hear Mark Venneri and John Venneri.
1: Oh, you mean they know what they're talking about?
0: Well, obviously.
1: Maybe they'll have a list.
0: Don't do it.
1: Okay. Huddle up with the Venneri brothers, a brand new podcast. It dropped July 31st on our website. And our YouTube channel. Check it out.
0: Oh, the lists. Traffic in 15 seconds.
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6: 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ESPN Honolulu traffic.
7: No incidents or slowdowns to east or windward Oahu. In town, the H1 eastbound is still slow from the Middle Street merge to the Punahou exit. To the west, both freeways have been slower than usual because of earlier accidents. It's somewhat better, but the Moanalua is still backed up past Kaiser, and the H1 is backed up to the viaduct. The heavy H1 traffic lights up as usual at the split. Fort Weaver is slow from Queens to Renton. Barrington is slow from the Ko'olina exit to Manakura.
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0: Chris Hart, Josh Pacheco, you are listening to Pacheco and Hart, the show that can't figure out how it feels about lists. This is ESPN Honolulu. You heard Kanoa and Billy in the promo a short time ago, but if you missed it, Hawaii head football coach Timmy Chang tomorrow morning at 7:15. Listen for that here on ESPN Honolulu. Mention Caitlin Clark. This is not a ratings ploy, but it is. I think it's a very there's a very serious paragraph that is in Nancy Armour's column from USA Today Sports. And we read the headline yesterday. Caitlin Clark's flopping isn't just annoying. It's becoming dangerous. It's an opinion piece. And there's something that was said that really kind of took this to a next to the next level. She mentions here, it brings it to race, which I think you would find really interesting because I don't think many people would have expected that this would come down to race. There is a part in this opinion piece that says rants and histrionics put opponents at risks. And one of these paragraphs, and maybe it's not the worst one, it says here, and I want to see how you feel about it if this goes too far, because it did have a clarification written earlier today. Quote, "It shouldn't need reminding this country has an awful history of black people being harmed, even killed, in the name of defending white women. The irony of the WNBA's All-Star Game is that it is happening this weekend in Chicago, the hometown of Emmett Till, who became an icon of the civil rights movement after his tragic murder. The local art gallery is currently hosting an exhibit imagining his life if he hadn't been lynched. While it's incumbent on the WNBA to do more to protect its players, there also should be an expectation on Clark to recognize the broader implications of her actions being weaponized." And when they say this, they're mentioning how, for example, a player got a message following a game against the Indiana Fever where a racial slur was used. This is the person that was fired by his employer, Hilton Grand Vacations. And the player said these messages are not the first of its kind. There was other stuff. I got fed up with it and I decided to share it. The WNBA and its league met to discuss player safety on Tuesday because of threats.
1: Lots of death threats and lots of racial comments made on social media to these players who are giving Caitlin Clark a hard time.
0: Right. So in that piece, there is some added context that was written in later because Nancy Armour posted a clarification and said, "I made an inartful comparison with the murder of Emmett Till. I intended to connect the issues the WNBA is currently facing with its All-Star Game being hosted in Till's hometown of Chicago. I obviously did not provide enough context for that." But then made that same point, the weaponization of those threats, and said, "Players have been abused online, have reported receiving death threats. That has to be taken more seriously." I think we've spent a lot of time complaining about the treatment of Caitlin Clark. And I'm starting to wonder if we've spent too much time talking about the treatment of Caitlin Clark when on the basketball floor, when maybe we haven't taken enough time on what the WNBA really wants to be a positive league off the court, and it's not happening. Alyssa Thomas, death threats and online abuse after she had that flagrant two with her fist to the neck of Clark.
1: Right.
0: Remember, Caitlin Clark had condemned that in a video online, and notably, Kathy Engelbert has been very quiet. Hasn't really gone out publicly. Could play at the
1: American
0: Century Tournament.
1: That doesn't help. You're right. That's right. Here's what she says real quick, and this just to add on the writer.
0: Yeah.
1: She says, basically, I'll paraphrase, those racists see her as a white woman in need of saving and take matters into their own hands. That's what this is all about.
0: And part of, you know, the other tone of this piece is Caitlin Clark is complaining so much that she's making herself, to a lot of people, it seems like she makes herself out to be more of a victim on the court
1: right.
0: than she is.
1: Right. So this is, she's egging, it's almost like not meaning to, but egging on the racists to come out and save her.
0: Yeah. Like, and you mentioned she's got, what, 7 technical fouls this
1: right,
0: year?
1: Right. One, was it one more, and she gets suspended?
0: I believe so.
1: She, the only person who has more technical fouls than Caitlin Clark is Angel Reese.
0: Right.
1: She's only got a couple more.
0: And the other thing that's put here is basically saying she's flopping. Mm. I mean, Nancy Armour puts it straight out. Clark doesn't suddenly become invincible when she's involved in a physical play. So we can see what's actually happening, which is that Clark is flopping and her histrionics while doing so are putting other people in danger. And then what happens? We see the videos. Like there was one yesterday, there was some physical play with her and I'm watching her kind of in the middle of a play where she gets bumped, looking to the official and trying to
1: waving her hands in the air.
0: Yeah.
1: A total disgust. Oh my gosh. They're at it again.
0: Right. As much as we complain about NBA players, you know, we complain about people like LeBron complaining all the time and whining to officials. I mean, I would argue that this has become way worse. It's almost like taking advantage of a situation where a lot of people have, you know, defended you for your play because you are really good at what you do.
1: And I think part of it is, though, whether it's Luka Doncic, speaking of whiners.
0: Yeah.
1: But it's... If you're a guy watching Luka complain or LeBron complain, you know, you don't feel you have to stick up for him,
0: mm-hmm.
1: right? In this whatever fantasy that's going on in your mind, you know LeBron can handle himself. Well, here's Caitlin Clark. She's a lot smaller than a lot of these players in the WNBA. And, you know, she needs your help. All these no calls. Oh, you know, look at what you guys are getting away with. There's even a portion part of this USA Today article where they bring up, in not so many words, but because she's straight and most of the league isn't, that comes into play as well.
0: And I think that's kind of an assumption.
1: Mm-hmm.
0: But I have a solution. I don't know if this is a very popular solution, but I feel like there is a point in time here where we need to find a way to cool down this conversation. Kathy Engelbert, I think, has a large part to do with it.
1: Mm.
0: But the focus no longer has been on the game itself.
1: Yeah.
0: And I feel like I have a solution to trying to bring back the conversation on the game. We'll do that coming up. We've got SportsCenter right now. Traffic coming up after that. 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

0: This is SportsCenter.
1: I'm Mia O'Brien. The Carolina Panthers and the Arizona Cardinals, the first two teams to begin the 2026 training camp across the National Football League. The Panthers are already battling attrition. Ascending pass rusher Nick Skorton has suffered a torn ACL, according to our Ian Rappaport and Cam Wolf. Skorton had five sacks in his rookie campaign 1 year ago. Elsewhere, the Baltimore Ravens waived former Vandy quarterback Diego Pavia. Malik Nabers will not begin training camp on the physically unable to perform list for the Giants as he comes back from his own torn ACL. Cardinals quarterback Jacoby Brissett has reported to training camp after not participating in the voluntary part of the offseason program. And number one overall pick Fernando Mendoza has signed his four-year, fully guaranteed $57.2 million contract. To the majors, five games on the slate tonight, all of them already in the books. North of the border, the Blue Jays beat the Rays 3-1. In a 12-inning marathon in Cleveland, the Twins defeat the Guardians 3-1. Elsewhere in the Central, Tigers beat the Royals 4-3. Braves 6, Padres 5 in the ATL. Diamondbacks beat the Cardinals 10-6. One game that is currently in progress, playoff opener in Athletes Unlimited softball. The Chicago Bandits and Portland Cascade are knotted at 3 in the 8th inning in College Station. That game airing right now on ESPN. For more scores and analysis, check out ESPN.com and that all-new ESPN app.
2: ESPN Honolulu traffic.
3: The driving time to the west slowly improving after earlier freeway accidents. It's now 32 minutes from the Pali downtown to the 822 split. If you take from Waterloo, it's a minute longer if you take the 81 by the airport. For inbound drivers, there are still backups at the Middle Street merge and then slow 81 traffic to Makiki. From there, it's clear to Hawaii Kai. Windward traffic is good going over on the Pali, Balike, Rike, and the 8th Street. And it's clear going north from the roundabout to Turtle Bay.
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0: Chris Hart, Josh Pacheco, you are listening to Pacheco and Hart here.
1: Kylie's
0: on...
1: not in a good mood today, is she?
0: Wow, why?
1: I don't know.
0: Is it because she showed up to work 2 hours earlier than
1: she's
0: normal?
1: She's very sassy today.
0: Yeah. We brought her into work early because we had a celebratory lunch for
1: Cole Mousehoff is leaving.
0: Yes.
1: We can say that, right?
0: Yeah, why not?
1: Cole Mousehoff is moving to Los Angeles and we're going to miss him very much. So yeah. We had a goodbye lunch for Cole.
0: Yes. And because we woke Kylie up 2 hours earlier, that's caused a little rift.
1: She doesn't seem like a late sleeper.
0: No, what you don't know is when she walks into the studio, well, you probably heard it today. When she walks into the studio, she says to me, good morning. And I'm like, really?
1: It's 2 o'clock in the afternoon.
0: Yeah. You're telling the person that's working at like 6 o'clock every morning.
1: I like that. That's very good. Yeah. When I used to when I worked with Michael Q. Sang back in the day on the Hot Rockin' Flamethrower.
0: Yeah.
1: He ended every show with good night.
0: Oh, really?
1: So it was, 10 o'clock in the morning. Good night.
0: All right.
1: Couple of nighttime for him, you see.
0: That makes sense. Well, for a lot of you morning people, that's kind of the way it is. Mm-hmm. All right. We brought up Caitlin Clark in the last segment, and that's led to some texts, including
1: some
0: this one.
1: Angry people.
0: I know. NFL training camp starts next week, and nobody will care about the WNBA. You're probably right. But you know what? The text messages we've received makes it seem that people do care, which means we have hit the proverbial nerve.
1: And NFL training camps actually started today and a couple of days ago.
0: So. That's right. From the 769, we were quoting a story. It's not a story. It's a column. It's an opinion piece from Nancy Armour from the 769. That guy wasn't even a Caitlin Clark fan. The one that I guess got fired from Hilton Grand Vacations for what he said online. Mm. He was a gambler that lost money from that player not scoring enough points. Clark gets poked in the eye. No foul. Watch the games before you quote a Clark hater.
1: Josh, watch the game. Well, it was a threatening text.
0: Mm-hmm. And you know what? I mean, I don't care what the reason is. First off, I'm sorry. I quoted something in someone else's story. Man, sue me for that.
1: Watch the game, Pacheco.
0: I watch more games than you think. Believe it or not. And that's how I've gotten to my opinion that there is fault on all sides. Mm. That I'll get to in a second here. Mm-hmm. From the 551, she's a target due to her play. Sports media equals hype, especially when searching for content. Don't really have to search very far for this one. Okay. I think there are some absolute things. Has Caitlin Clark not been given the benefit of the doubt on a lot of fouls? Yes. Has Caitlin Clark tried to argue her way to fouls that shouldn't be? Yes. The technical fouls, I think, tell you itself. And I don't want to hear, there are some things like, was it the other day? I think it was. I saw the video of it.
1: Okay.
0: No, go ahead.
1: Okay. In an ESPN.com article that came up that said she has 7 technical fouls and the most of anyone but Angel Reese. She was called for a technical because somebody was guarding her. And gosh, what team was she on? She was orange. Anyway, she was guarding Caitlin Clark, mm-hmm. and she said, "I'm going to lock you down or something."
0: Yeah.
1: And Caitlin, the Fever, it was like 2 minutes left in the game. Fever were up by 20 points or whatever. And she goes, all Caitlin Clark, she looked at her and said, "Scoreboard!"
0: Yeah.
1: And she got a tech for it. So.
0: And are you saying it's deserved or not deserved?
1: Not deserved. You know, for some reason, in that case, what's the ref thinking here? Come on.
0: I would say it's not deserved.
1: Actually,
0: but
1: both players got a technical.
0: Yeah, it was offsetting. I would say it's not deserved, but I'd also say this is also the MO for her as to why people get frustrated with her. Mm. That's like trash talking when you're up by 28.
1: Is that what it was?
0: You're up by 28 with 28.8 seconds to go.
1: Oh, more than less than a couple
0: of minutes. Do you really need to go point to the scoreboard and say, "Scoreboard!" Like, give me a break. You can be better. I'm not saying we all need to be nice and give hugs and handshakes and exchange jerseys after the game, but come on. You're not helping your case in when people talk about your own reputation of being a loudmouth and being a little too chatty and being a little over the top with your smack talk sometimes.
1: Okay. Is it just me? Because I haven't seen a WNBA game lately.
0: Okay.
1: And the only full game I saw was when I saw one in person a couple of months ago.
0: Okay.
1: So on social media, looking at highlights and whatever my algorithm says, it's a lot of WNBA stuff.
0: That as well as fights at fast food restaurants.
1: Fights at fast food restaurants and malls and anything golf. And, you know, it seems like the WNBA foul problem has gotten so out of hand where you just look at – for Sophie Cunningham comes up on my – I must have watched a couple of videos because there's all these Sophie Cunningham things on my, you know, on my algorithm.
0: Yeah.
1: And a lot of them is just like – just violent fouls against her. And it seems like this is the way the whole WNBA is going. But my last game that I saw, I didn't see any fouls like this.
0: Right.
1: So from social media is making this out like the WNBA has become this ultra violent sport, like the UFC or something, when it's really not. But because of that, that's what's leading to a lot of the, you know, these wackos.
0: Yeah, and a lot of this has been between two teams. There seems like there is this very, like, just nasty rivalry between Indiana and Phoenix.
1: Yeah, Phoenix, that's who it was.
0: Yeah, the Phoenix Mercury. Now, this happened yesterday was with the Connecticut Sun. Again, it was 95-67, grow up.
1: Connecticut Sun is the only team that's worse than the Seattle Storm.
0: Yeah, anyway. I mean, a lot of it has just been, you know, because you don't have a lot of teams. There aren't any more, but you're playing against other teams, similar teams a lot.
1: Mm.
0: And sometimes in back-to-backs.
1: Yeah,
0: or
1: they do that a lot.
0: Twice within a week.
1: Right.
0: So it's, you know, it's not necessarily advised. The officiating is bad. I think there's no doubt about it.
1: Mm.
0: But I would also say, like, I've seen officials who have worked that league. I don't think that they're full-time officials. And a lot of officials in some sports aren't full-time officials anyway.
1: Mm.
0: So I'm led to believe if you've got another job, how often are you getting looked at for your work? They make $1,500 to $2,500 per game, which is not bad. NBA referees are salaried. Now, granted, they referee twice the amount of games. They make anywhere between $150,000 and $550,000 annually.
1: What about NFL referees? NFL referees, are they not employed?
0: They're not.
1: Okay. I know they were going on strike or something about
0: that.
1: They
0: were talking about at least, I think, the referees, the white hats.
1: I think the NFL wanted to make them employees, and they said, no, we don't want to.
0: I don't remember what that
1: because a lot of these guys are judges and lawyers and things like that.
0: Yeah. Ed Hockley is a great example where he's a lawyer.
1: Mm.
0: And he's got guns.
1: Uh-huh.
0: But, yeah, I mean, they make – on average, according to ESPN, $350,000 a year to work 18 weeks,
1: mm-hmm.
0: some preseason, maybe you
1: postseason.
0: Yeah. But they also, according to Yahoo Sports, 20 to 35 hours of film review per week.
1: Oh, wow.
0: Plus meetings, plus
1: rule
0: study.
1: That is a full-time job.
0: And that is on top of your full-time job.
1: Wow.
0: Which is a little much.
1: Anyway. So these WNBA referees, would they be coming from the college ranks?
0: I've seen some who have worked like college basketball on the men's side.
1: Okay.
0: So I've seen some of that. You gotta pluck them from somewhere because mm-hmm. some of these guys aren't gonna work WNBA for 3 months or 4 months and then that's it.
1: Mm-hmm.
0: And by the way, the WNBA with more teams wants to extend the amount of games, which I'm all for. But you've got to improve the quality of referees while you do it. It's clear it's not up to par. And that's not just a Caitlin Clark problem. She's drawing attention to it, but it's not just a Caitlin Clark problem. It's a league-wide problem.
1: Mm.
0: But I'll say this before we go back to the phones here is you know, you watch enough where, yeah, there's some pretty gnarly stuff that happens that she takes a lot of contact for, because there are a lot of players that want to find any way they can to shut her down.
1: Mm-hmm.
0: It's hard to do.
1: Or they just can't stand her.
0: Yeah.
1: There's the people that they just can't stand Caitlin Clark. Yeah.
0: You know, as Nancy Armour said in her piece, you know, some of these fouls she's trying to get are not fouls. I mean, she's insinuating she's flopping. She's insinuating that she's trying to do too much to gain some of these advantages. It's not going over to the point where everybody's just like, hey, we feel so bad for Caitlin Clark. Now she's in her third year now.
1: Right. Nobody's doing that.
0: Correct.
1: Except maybe, you know, some people on her team.
0: Yeah. You know, I think it just gets tired. Even if you don't watch a game and you see highlights, because people on social media will post all over the place when they see something that's perceived wrong.
1: Right.
0: And what do you see? You might see what's perceived or not perceived as a foul. Then what's the next thing you see? She's turning to a ref. And she's raising her voice, and she's
1: flailing her arms in the air.
0: Yes, and drawing technical fouls. I mean, as you said, she just got her seventh. Maybe it shouldn't have been a seventh, but she just got a seventh for the whole scoreboard thing. her first technical foul, arguing an offensive foul as they were going to the locker room. She said she deserved it.
1: Uh-huh.
0: Doesn't mean you should have argued going toward the locker room. There was offsetting technicals after halftime in another game. Next one, emphatically swung her arm in the air toward the referee after no foul on a driving layup. She also said, definitely deserved it. I wanted it. I want coaches to say, I wanted a technical foul. I don't want players to say...
1: Yeah. You want to see Sophie Cunningham at one point go, hey, you know what? You're on your own already.
0: Yeah. June 22nd, there were tensions after the whistle in a game against Phoenix. She was called for a technical foul for clapping. It's kind of like, you know, like showing a player.
1: Unsportsmanlike.
0: Another one, yelling at the referee for not calling a play in her favor in the first quarter, and then the whole, you know, scoreboard thing.
1: Well, and the referees, they're going to be on the lookout for that, because the referees amongst themselves are like, you know, she's going to be yelling in my face? No. I got to take control of this game. Technical.
0: And you know what? The league office will also have something to say about that.
1: Mm-hmm.
0: I'm reminded of something in Major League Baseball where there was a player who was kind of reminded about going into the box and engaging with the pitcher. And the umpire called him for a pitch clock violation. The guy's like, what did I do? I didn't do anything. And the umpire, you can see it on film, the umpire says, the league told us to this just today. The league told us to watch for you. And if you do this, we're going to punish you for it.
1: Wow.
0: Like admitting that it was a directive from Major League Baseball. You don't see that often.
1: No, I've never.
0: Yeah. Gerald's in Mililani. Gerald, thanks for calling Pacheco and Hart. How are you?
2: Hey, guys. Thanks. I don't watch any of the games, you know, WNBA. I just see these little highlights and things. I just had a question. When you were talking about that day, I don't know if it's Caitlin Clark or whoever was getting chippy with the other person, or trash talking, how come it's okay for the guys to do it?
0: I think there's a type of trash talking. I don't think it's like, okay, girls aren't allowed to, but guys are. I think we're talking about, in situations like these, we're talking about timing. We're talking about situation and what elevates to that situation. Yeah, I mean, we see guys trash talk too. A lot of times it's not at a point where it gets escalated to chippiness. Sometimes it's trash talk. It's good natured. Sometimes it's trash talk in the heat of the game, but it's just held to that standard. And referees, that's the other part. Referees scout these players and know these players going into games. They know tendencies where they know, okay, these guys are talking. We'll step in and we'll like warn them if we have to, but we know this isn't escalating. We know this isn't going to get out of hand, so we don't have to police it like you're kind of thinking in other situations you do.
1: And I think men and women are different, and this is not a sexist remark at all, but men and women are different and they react to stuff different. Men, if you're trash talking with a guy, he'll come back and trash talk you or he'll ignore you. he's not going to get, you know, defensive and upset. But for some reason, in the WNBA, somebody's talking trash, and oh boy, they're going to hear it back from you. You know, I think they react differently, and the women react a lot more. They just don't let it go. Like, for example, if you get in an argument with your wife.
3: Oh, boy.
1: I'm just saying. You're not going to win. That's how it is.
2: Guys, I do agree that, yes, ladies and men, there is a difference there. My thing is, the little that I see, it's actually kind of fun. So, like, the one where you gave the example where all she did was tell the person, scoreboard, and point to the scoreboard, is like, was it where that person she told it to, was that person trash-talking her before she said that?
1: Yes, that's why she said it. It was in reaction to...
4: And it's not only the trash-talking...
1: But it wasn't really trash-talking. It was just, hey, I'm going to lock you down.
4: Yeah, and not only that, it was kind of a physical defensive play at that point that led to a foul, then all of that.
2: Okay, so I guess for me, it would be like, well, if that person's going to come... You know, it's like, if my football team is down 21... And my guy makes a...
1: He over-celebrates for a field goal to bring it to, 21-10.
2: Yeah, it doesn't mean anything. You know, it's like, just stay in your lane and, you know, accept that you're getting beat. But in that one, I mean, yeah, so I agree. I'm not arguing. It's just, I think it's kind of, if I did watch it, I think I'd enjoy it a little bit.
1: Mm-hmm.
2: Let them, you know, stand up for themselves, stand up for each other. As long as it doesn't get physical or, you know... They're swearing and putting, you know, going to family members and stuff like that. Then to me, it's pretty good.
1: Cool,
4: that's fair. Hey,
2: thanks,
4: Gerald.
2: Guys.
1: All right, thanks, Gerald.
4: Thanks for calling.
1: But it's when you talk to players who have coached. I'll use Tita Ahuna again she's coached boys. She's coached women, and you know, boys, you tell them what to do, and they do it.
4: Yeah.
1: Ladies, you tell them what to do, they want to know why. It's just a dude. I hear Kylie laughing in the other room. But there's just a difference between men and women when it comes to these kinds of things. It's not bad or one's right or one's wrong. Men and women are different. So in these trash talking instances, it seems like it's a lot, just a huge thing in the WNBA. When they say the same thing in the NBA, if LeBron James got fouled by somebody who said, scoreboard, he's not getting a technical foul.
4: No. No, and I remind people again, LeBron is not known for getting technical fouls. He's mm-hmm. not, if it were Draymond.
1: I'm just using anybody.
4: No, right. But if it were Draymond Green mm-hmm. in a similar situation, he'd have a better chance of getting a technical foul over that than LeBron James.
1: Right. Somebody with
4: he has a reputation.
1: Dennis Rodman would have been that guy or something back in the day.
4: Caitlin Clark, unfortunately, has a reputation for being a loudmouth mm-hmm. when it's not necessary.
1: Right. And so the whole point of this, the USA Today article and why you're bringing this up, I believe, is, hey, you know what? She's not. As Greg Allman would say, I ain't no angel.
4: Yeah.
1: And she's no angel. And you know what? She's actually the instigator in a lot of these things.
4: I'm thankful for the Greg Allman reference. I'll say one other thing.
1: I'll steal your diamonds and bring you back pearls.
4: Yes. The other thing, we're getting to All-Star Weekend, and this is where we sit. That's the unfortunate thing.
1: I kind of like that. It makes it more interesting.
4: I mean, it could be for ratings. Maybe there are going to be people who watch this weekend who say, you know what? I got to figure this out. What's going on
1: and
4: here?
1: And you know what? The All-Star Games, I know we got a traffic check.
4: Yeah.
1: An All-Star Game should be a celebration of the sport. And the way it looks like with some of these players, there's going to be...
4: You okay there?
1: Excuse me. There's going to be technical fouls and trash talking and all of this stuff going on when it's supposed to be a fun exhibition game.
4: Remember the All-Star game when it was Team USA versus the WNBA All-Stars? And I think it was, we were just mentioning her at lunch earlier today. The player who's at LA, used to be Kelsey Plum. And guarded her full court in that game.
1: Yeah, but you don't want to, Kelsey Plum, you don't want to trash talk her. So no. You don't want to get on her bad side.
4: Final words coming up after we look at traffic. It's Pacheco and Hart, ESPN Honolulu.
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7: Windward traffic's good on all three roads to Kailua and Kaneohe. Going east, the slow town traffic lets up at Kunahoe, and then you're good to Hawaii Kai. Going west from town, the H1 slows after the Hickam curve. The Moanalua slows as you approach Kaiser Hospital. The H1 gets back to speed at the split. Wood Weaver slows southbound today from Farrington to Renton. At the leeward coast, Farrington is slow from the Kahe power plant to Nanakuli.
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4: Pacheco and Hart here on ESPN Honolulu. We've got, don't worry, Chris. You still got 2 minutes.
1: I wasn't on the air, was it? Was that on the air? I said I had to go. I had to go to the little talk show host's room.
4: I don't think that was on the air.
1: Well, it is now.
4: All right. Before we go, the obligatory
1: LeBron. Why am I talking so fast all of a sudden? What?
4: The time doesn't go faster when you talk faster. The obligatory LeBron James note before we go, outside of what we talked about. According to Shams, he was on the Pat McAfee show, said this: my sources tell me that LeBron James, his agent Rich Paul, they're not waiting for another domino right now. They're not waiting for Anthony Davis to get traded anywhere.
1: Oh. Okay.
4: They're not waiting for anyone else.
1: Who's Anthony Davis with
4: Washington.
1: Now? Washington. They said they're not going to trade him.
4: Right.
1: Or are they just saying that so they can get more anyway?
4: No, I thought it would be okay. Real. Mm-hmm. They're not waiting for anyone else to move around anywhere. So what that comes off as, LeBron's not going to move chess pieces to make a decision.
1: Like, oh, okay.
4: Kawhi has done in the past, and I think not a lot of people have, but a few people have. Which, I mean, at this point, who can move pieces around?
1: Right. I mean,
4: it's an obvious thing.
1: And I understand. It's probably something that, I don't know if it was Rich Paul or Maverick Carter or somebody was saying, hey, a lot goes into, you know, free agency is you got to move your family or

0: or are you just like, I'll think about it, meaning once in a while I'll give it some thought and make my, it doesn't make sense. It shouldn't have to take this long.
1: No.
0: This is all he has to do. It's not like he's got a full-time job somewhere else and he's dealing with kids in school and he doesn't have, this is all you have to deal with in the off season.
2: You know,
0: while you're playing golf with Kevin Hart, give it some thought.
2: You know, you really
0: have a conversation with your wife if that's what this is all about.
2: What we really missed out on is the amount of times that LeBron comes up on sports radio because of this. We just could have had a LeBron segment sponsored. Because you know you're going to get one every day, so you might as well just make it profitable for us. LeBron's going to profit off of all this, especially. Why don't we? We missed out on this.
0: You know what? Come to think of it, we should have a Caitlin Clark segment every day.
2: To get people mad at us?
0: I guess.
2: That's what.
0: Wake up!
2: Watch the game!
0: Watch a game before you do your research!
2: All right, game night is... You're right.
0: Tomorrow we'll be talking about the NFC North.
2: That's right. That's our last division. We'll see you then.
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6: I'm Mia O'Brien. Day one of training camp in Carolina and Arizona, and the Panthers have already faced the injury bug. Ascending pass rusher Nick Scorton suffered a torn ACL at today's opening practice, according to NFL Network's Ian Rappaport and Cam Wolf. Scorton, 5 sacks in his rookie campaign in 2025. Elsewhere, the Baltimore Ravens waived former Vandy quarterback Diego Pavia. Malik Nabers will not begin training camp on the physically unable to perform list for the Giants as he comes back from a torn ACL of his own. Cardinals QB Jacoby Brissett has reported to training camp after not participating in the voluntary part of the offseason program. Carson Beck, their rookie quarterback, did sign his rookie contract today, as did number one overall pick Fernando Mendoza, who is officially signed, sealed, and delivered for the Las Vegas Raiders to the tune of a $57.2 million contract. In the majors, 5 games on the slate tonight, all of them already in the books. Blue Jays beat the Rays 3-1, as did the Twins over the Guardians by that same score. The Tigers beat the Royals 4-3. Braves bested the Padres in Atlanta 6-5. And the Diamondbacks beat the Cardinals 10-6. One game that is currently in progress. Playoff opener in Athletes Unlimited softball. The Chicago Bandits, Portland Cascade, knotted at 4 in the 9th. And that game is now in a weather delay in College Station. You can catch the finish over on ESPN. 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The festivities have come to a close. Where does this leave our preseason Heisman rankings? That is coming up next on Game Night on ESPN Radio with Q Myers and yours truly.
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8: 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Deep right field. Going back. He just took him deep downtown.
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11: If he goes to Philly or if he goes to Cleveland, he kind of like picks those teams up into title contender status, Minnesota too. 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
12: The reality is physically his skill set is superior, perhaps far superior to Kirk Cousins at this juncture of his career and Kirk Cousins' career. But Kirk Cousins knows this offense about as well as anybody who's not on the Raiders coaching staff.
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13: And away we go. It was a light slate of five games on the MLB Thursday docket. NL East versus NL West gets us started with the Braves and the Padres. Atlanta, they entered the day four games up on the Phillies for first in the division. Chris Sale, he got the start for the Braves in the midst of a 15 consecutive start streak, allowing three earned runs or fewer. By the fourth inning, he had allowed exactly three runs and the Braves trailed by one. That is until Dominic Smith changed the flow.
8: Attacked 1-1 pitch hit well. Deep right field. Going back. He just took him deep downtown. It's a three-run homer right on into the chop house. Braves take the lead on the three-run bomb by Dom Smith.
13: 680 the fan. Chris Sale went six innings, allowed just those three runs. He had 11 strikeouts as the Braves paced the Padres 6-5. For Sale, his 16th consecutive start, allowing three earned runs or fewer. That is tied for the second longest streak in his career. His 94th career game with 10 or more strikeouts. That breaks a tie with Curt Schilling for seventh most all time. Let's go back to Dominic Smith. Three-run home run snaps a streak of 31 games without a home run. After the game, the DH talked about it.
14: Fourth inning, three-run homer for you. Tell me, how did your previous at-bat impact your approach in the second?
15: Yeah, I faced them, my first at-bat, and, being able to see his repertoire of pitches, threw me some good changeups early on, and it was really working for him. I saw a couple batters before he made some good changeups to him, and, right there coming up, I wasn't trying to do too much. Just hit a line drive, and he hung me a changeup kind of in the middle of the zone and put a good swing on it, and we were able to get the dub.
14: You've been around this game for a long time, at this level for a long time. How does Drake Baldwin hit that pitch out?
15: Man, he's incredible. Maybe some of the high

Hello. Good morning. It is the Gary Dickman Show on ESPN Honolulu, 92.7 FM and AM 1500 on this Aloha Friday. A little bit of an excursion of Bruce, as it tends to happen sometime. I will be totally honest and transparent. I kind of pride myself on that. Not the coughing. As we were ready to go on the air, and I hear those magical words from Chris in our other studio, when he says, mics are live, you got to start talking. And sometimes right before the show, want to make sure I am not going to be coughing or clearing my throat, so I'll have an extra sip of water. And I realized I had to do it fast. I wish I didn't do it fast because I almost choked on my water. It went down the wrong tube, I guess you could say. So a little bit of extra coughing in here, I think, and I hope that I got it out of my system. With that, thank you for joining me dark and early on this Aloha Friday morning. And I look in the Star Advertiser this morning, and as I've been kind of talking about a lot this week, and rightfully so, football is getting closer and closer. Front page of the paper, they've got an article of the sports section about the Raiders signing Fernando Mendoza, and then another really two-pager, I guess you could say, entitled 32 Teams, 32 Questions, all about the NFL. And we have got a lot of NFL talk now because they are just about back. Almost every team, more than two-thirds of the teams, as I kind of went over some of the numbers yesterday, their rookies have already reported. There are several teams where they are having the veterans report already. Carolina, Atlanta in the Hall of Fame game, less than 2 weeks away. Their veterans report today. Same with Seattle. Now, they open up before almost everybody. Well, they do open up before everybody else. They and New England in that Wednesday night opener. I believe it's September 6th, if I'm not mistaken. I got to get the exact date, but it's that Wednesday night in September. So they are starting with their veterans today, too. So a lot more NFL talk, a lot more college football talk with, I believe, every conference, except for the Big Ten, if I'm not mistaken, has had media days either last week or this week. As I've mentioned in the last day or two, today on the show, we will have Chris Vanini. He will be joining me at 6:20. He is with The Athletic now. He is on top of everything college football-wise, and he was just in Tampa, still might be for all I know, with the SEC Media Days just concluding yesterday. So we'll get him on next hour. Also, we will have Coach Bud, Michelle Bud Nagamine, joining the show. They've got to have had camp open, and I'll get the latest from her, where they've got their first exhibition, I guess their only exhibition

with University of Hawaii. And as I look for the schedule there for the Rainbow Wahine soccer team, they will be playing Seattle University. That will be 2 weeks from Sunday. Again, that will be played at Pukalani, Maui, and that'll be a 4 o'clock start on that Sunday. But even their regular season starts real soon. Their regular season starts 3 weeks from yesterday, so 20 days is the countdown for them. And they will be playing in the Outrigger soccer kickoff at Waipio, and that will include Seattle University, as long as they're here, might as well have them in a tournament, Kansas State, Texas Tech. The Rainbow Wahine will go up against Texas Tech on Thursday the 13th, and then Sunday the 16th, they will have Kansas State. They are not playing Seattle University except in that exhibition game, and there's plenty more every week, so we are just about there. And got a lot to talk about with Coach Bud and also with Chris Fanini, as I mentioned. Well, I saw something yesterday that I thought was interesting, and it pertains to the Mountain West and the basketball tournament. You might have seen this, the brackets that they've put out yesterday for men's and women's basketball. It's for next March, but I like looking at these things. And I guess for us here, being that it's going to be a new conference for both men and women's basketball, it's kind of interesting to see what they do. It will still be in Las Vegas, not in Henderson, where it used to be the Dollar Loan Center. I forget the name of the new arena, well, the new name of the arena. And I like that venue. It's pretty good. For the Big West, if you had it in, let's say, T-Mobile, or even at the Thomas and Mack Center, it probably wouldn't fill up enough. Well, that's one of the things, if you might recall, when the Big West, before going to Vegas, they used to have their tournament at Anaheim, and it was at the hockey arena. And nice venue. I've never been inside there. I've been on the outside. It looks like a nice arena. It's big. It's probably in the 17,000 range. But it normally, for the Big West tournament, looked fairly empty. You weren't getting 10,000, 12,000 people there. And in an arena that big, I don't think it was well suited in a way. Great location, though, for all its schools. You go to Vegas, you go to Henderson, and the Dollar Loan Center, it opened up just a few months before the Big West had their first tournament there. I believe they've had 4 there now. And I think that size was perfect. Seated a little over 4,000 or 5,000, I believe. And you wouldn't fill it up, but you would get close, you know, to some of the games, at least in the lower level. So I like that venue. Now you got the Mountain West. I don't know what kind of crowds they get or have gotten, but it being played at the Thomas and Mack Center, which is also a pretty big arena. It's where UNLV plays their home games, but it's like NBA size. And I have been there for a basketball game a long, long time ago. But that's where it'll be this time. And what we see are the dates. And it will start March 7th and conclude on Saturday the 13th. And I know that's a ways away. We're talking other sports. But when I saw that yesterday, I kind of got a little bit excited knowing that there's something to look at there that is pretty specific and already set. And it'll be different, as I mentioned. One thing I do want to bring up about that, and I saw this from Tiff Wells on Twitter last night, and I was not aware of this. He put the picture of the bracket for the men and women's tournament. He also noted, though, well, he did note that for men's and women's basketball, and I think this is kind of key, all 10 schools will be in the tournament. Remember, in the Big West, it wasn't every school. You would get 8 of the 11. So there's always 3 schools left out. I don't like that. I mean, if you're going to have a postseason tournament, it's I don't know, I didn't like the fact that anybody would be left out. I do remember in the WAC days it was like that for a while, too, because 1 year Hawaii didn't make it into the WAC tournament, also in Vegas. So I'm glad that the Mountain West is including every school. When you have the cutoff point, I mean, it makes some of those games interesting as far as if you're at 8th or 9th, but I think if you're going to do it again, everybody should be included. But as Tiff pointed out, for women's volleyball, their conference tournament will only have 4 schools in it. And that, when I first see that last night, I don't like that. I would imagine, and I'll find out more about it,

0: I would imagine part of that is based on maybe the revenue that the sport generates in the Mountain West would be part of it, because we know in the Big West you wouldn't get every team in tournaments either for other sports. And I also think that it could be based on how many quality schools are there. Is it worth it in a way to have the last place teams? Are they that deep in women's volleyball? And I don't know yet. And also, I'm going to find out, just for the heck of it, if every school, if all 10 do have women's volleyball. I believe they do, but we know, for like an example, UC Davis is in the Mountain West next year. They are not in football, but they are in every other sport. Grand Canyon is in the Mountain West, but not in football. There's other sports that have that too. I believe, is it Northern Illinois? I'm not sure. I don't think they are in basketball. Anyway, you kind of get my sense there. So I thought that was kind of interesting, but it was just kind of good to see that. And I'm just getting excited about college sports right around the corner. If you want to get in touch this morning, 808-296-1500 is the phone number. It is the text number. I'll get to some text coming up in a second. Yesterday about this time, I also talked in the first segment about the Micah Eugenio situation, University of Hawaii. I guess would he be called the former quarterback? I mean, he signed a scholarship paper, but he never really was a full-time member of the team. What I did note last night on Instagram and Twitter is, I don't want to say it made national news, but it did make a lot of news around college football. And there were different sites on both social media platforms, Instagram and Twitter, where it was noted, and it was more so noted because what people are reporting is that Hawaii only has two quarterbacks right now as they get ready for camp. And as I mentioned yesterday, they've got, I guess technically that would be correct, because from what I read yesterday in Stephen Sy's column, you've got Micah Alejado, you got Bjorn Jurgensen, the transfer from Virginia, and then you have Hazen Botello from Kamehameha. Now, I don't know if he was in spring practice, if he was an early enrollee or not, but what I did see in those exact words from Stephen's column yesterday is that he is expected to compete at quarterback, and he was an all-purpose back in high school. So you're not getting necessarily a full-time quarterback. So when you see only two quarterbacks on a roster going into camp, yeah, I guess that's kind of an attention-getter. And, you know, I know they're going to get somebody else from what Timmy said. They're expecting somebody else. How much of a quality player you can get at this time of the game, meaning that you're starting camp in a month. Most quarterbacks, you would think, have already had a team that they've found if they were in the portal. So there's probably going to be some out there. But as the tweets and the writings on Instagram stated, that looks like it's really tough and not the one situation that you want if you're Hawaii football, not having a lot of depth. And I'll say this again, but that's true. You want more depth. But as we have noted, you don't really play that many quarterbacks. Now, if you get a guy or two quarterbacks hurt, yeah, you really got to go down the depth chart. But other than that, you're hoping that it'll be Micah Alejado the whole way through. You got to have somebody ready. Backups get in all the time. Well, not all the time. Throughout a season, it's hard not to use a backup. It's hard not to need a backup quarterback at some point. It's just the nature of the game now, college and pro. So you do need a viable backup. As far as going three or four deep, what are the chances that those guys will play? I mean, that's really the reason when you think of it. Marmar Davis left. Now, he wasn't where he might have been able to start, or even Luke Weaver, I don't know if would be under that category. And Luke goes in, I believe, competing at San Jose State, but I don't think he's expected to start as of the transfer portal when he went to San Jose. But let's see if he does get that job. But if you stay at Hawaii, you know you're not going to play much. So the depth, I think, of that position, even though it is important, I think also in a way it is a little bit overstated. It's good to have, but you're not going to need it all that much, hopefully. Now, if you go through a season where you're going to get a guy hurt or two guys hurt, then you're in trouble. Then you're in trouble. I'm trying to think of the last time, and I'm sure it's happened, but the last time that you've had a school or an NFL team that has had to go three deep. One does come to mind, and it was a few years ago for the New York Giants, Tommy DeVito, who I believe he's still with New England, in fact. But remember, he came on the scene, and it was like a no-name quarterback that nobody ever heard of, and he won a game or two, and everybody was just all over his whole story. He lived with his parents, New Jersey kid, and it was a great story. It was a little bit, just a little, of Linsanity. They didn't last as long as he wasn't as successful as Jeremy Lin for that stint with the Knicks. But it was a little bit of a story about a guy that was not expected to do well, came on the scene and had some early success. It never stayed, and that's the reason the Giants had to let him go. But those kind of situations are really rare. So hopefully with Hawaii, they will be fine. And hopefully the first thing is that Timmy will not have to go too deep down the depth chart for the quarterback spot. But it is a big story, I guess. And hopefully it won't be something during the season that we'll have to be too concerned with. 808-296-1500 is the number. I see a few texts coming in. What we'll do now, at about 16 minutes after the hour, we'll take a break. Come back with more in the Gary Dickman Show, Dark and Early, Little Rain on ESPN Honolulu.
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0: It is 5:20 a.m. on this Aloha Friday morning. It's the Gary Dickman Show on ESPN Honolulu. Before I go to the text line, one more note that I should point out about the Mountain West Basketball Tournament. I mentioned the dates, March 7th through the 13th, and as I said that on the air, that sounded a little long for a basketball tournament. And then I looked a little deeper and came up with this. They do not go on, the men and the women, at the same time. They don't have the championship on the same day. Remember the Big West on that Saturday? They would have both women in about, let's say, around noon or 2 o'clock Vegas time with the championship. And then the men would have their championship game right around 5, 6 o'clock our time. Maybe 8 o'clock in Vegas. But it's the same day. For the Mountain West, what they're doing, they're staggered a little bit. The women's tournament will run on March 7th, and they'll have their championship on March 10th. For the men, they will start on March 10th and then have their championship on March 13th. So just in case you were just wondering about that, I figured I would throw that in there. 808-296-1500 is the phone number. Let's go to the text line. Paul, of course, texts in dark and early at about 2:38 a.m. And he reminds me of something I saw last night. Diego Pavia, former Vanderbilt quarterback, was waived by the Ravens yesterday. Is it possibly due to his personality rather than ability? Also heard Raiders sign Mendoza. Talk about two different quarterbacks and outcomes so far. Have a happy Aloha Friday. Thanks, Paulie. Well, you're right about both. I mentioned it on the air yesterday about Mendoza. From what I gathered in his situation with the Raiders, it didn't sound like anybody was overly concerned. It was about the bonus, I guess. He does sign that four-year, 57 and change million dollar contract, 14 million and change a year on average. And, you know, again, nobody was really thinking this could be a holdout, this could get ugly. Never heard that. In fact, I didn't even remember that he hadn't signed yet. So it was basically a non-issue, I thought, with Diego Pavia. I don't know why they cut him so quickly. That's one thing. Excuse me. If you sign a guy as an undrafted free agent, which is what he was, remember he didn't get drafted, I think he's the first Heisman finalist to never get drafted, which is something in itself. He was a good college quarterback. Sorry about that. One more time. Okay, I think I got it done. He was a good college quarterback. He did have some baggage. He really, and his brother, maybe even a little of his father, got into some altercations during games and stuff. Well, not Diego, but his brother. He last was seen, I believe, at the UFC at the Max Holloway fight a couple weeks ago. Not that that matters one way or the other, but he was signed to the Ravens. The fact that you release him immediately, I don't know, and they didn't give an exact reason why. Sometimes in those cases, they will release somebody real soon when camp opens, or at a strange time, because they have to open up a roster spot for somebody else. Maybe they saw somebody at a position that they needed to fill another spot at, saw somebody that was available, and they had to get rid of somebody. Sometimes it's a numbers game. So it might be that. I haven't heard anything specific. I don't know if it was about his size, because you signed him in the first place, even as an undrafted guy. But no, you knew about his size then. So that wasn't anything that was a surprise that I thought should have come into play. But it was a little surprising. He did throw 29 touchdowns last year. As far as what ESPN.com is saying, well, they still have four other quarterbacks on their roster. So, you know, was it – and they signed one last week. That might have been the biggest key. They did sign, let me get his name, and it is Ethan Posick. Never heard of him, but I'll find out where he's from. But that makes more sense. They sign a guy a week ago, maybe they wait a little bit and then get rid of Pavia. Posick is from LSU, and he was drafted in 2017, so he's been around a while. Don't remember anything about him on an NFL roster. To be honest, I don't remember him on an LSU roster either. But that would probably be the reason. Ravens figure there's four quarterbacks already. We don't need him. And you can look at it this way, too. Maybe they're doing Pavia a favor in that they've got five quarterbacks on their roster as of Tuesday or Wednesday night. They're not going to keep five quarterbacks that long. And of course, in the end, they're not. So if you release him now, it does give him an opportunity to maybe hook up with another team. He'll be at least available. And if there is somebody looking for another quarterback, he'd be one guy that is available. Maybe he can try to get his college eligibility back and come to Hawaii. It happened in basketball a lot, didn't it? Those players coming out that weren't eligible. But, yeah, he did get waived yesterday. And I kind of liked him as a quarterback. He was a little over the top with his statements. But, I mean, they had success. Vanderbilt has had a pretty good two-year run. And you got to give him a lot of credit for that. For the NFL, when you hear a guy's not big enough, it's true that they're not big enough, but I don't think it automatically excludes them from having success or at least making it. I mean, we've heard about Mike Aliotta, that if he was 2 to 3 inches taller, that a lot of schools would have been after him. Power four, a lot of them. And that's just the reality of it. That's true. But watch what Micah has done and will hopefully do against power four schools last year and this year. The size disparity I don't think is going to matter that much. So we'll see about that. But anyway, with Pavia, maybe it was something, the numbers game. Why they signed somebody last week, though, is interesting, especially a guy who's been around 8-9 years and hasn't really done anything. I'm not sure why they would have signed him in the first place, but they did. Thanks for the text, Paul. And let's see what else we got here. Good morning, Gary, from another texter. Do you know about do you know what LeBron James' favorite song is? Hint, since I'm a rocker, it's a track for Vanilla Fudge, or by Vanilla Fudge, called You Keep Me Hanging On. Why is this signing decision taking so long? It feels like he's just stringing things along because he loves the spotlight. It's all about his ego, or is off the court, or on or off the court. Lately, sports shows won't stop talking about him, which is exactly why I, as a Lakers fan, could never fully embrace him as a Laker. I wasn't going to bring him up that much. I wasn't going to bring him up this early, but since you texted, I will respond. I find it somewhat almost unbelievable, amazing, ridiculous, and or a combination of all three, that it's not that he's holding the NBA schedule makers hostage or that he's taking this long for whatever the reasons are. I find all of those qualities or characteristics in that I think there's partly true for all of them as far as it pertains to LeBron. And I think that's amazing that a guy of his stature would need the attention or is doing things this way. I totally believe it, though. I totally believe it. And when we talked about it on the handoff with Kanoa the other day, and I know Kanoa is a LeBron fan, but he totally downplayed it like it's no big deal. It's not even a matter that it's no big deal. I think it's more of a matter of why. If some of the talk out there, and I think there is something to this, because Draymond Green even said this the day after Adam Silver made his statement a week ago, that we want LeBron to make up his mind, he's holding up the schedule. Draymond hinted that knowing Bron as I do, and I think I know him well, his exact words, this might make him take even longer, because he's not going to have anybody tell him when to make his decision. And this week, it's come out, Rich Paul kind of hinted at the same thing. Others feel like that's LeBron. He's not going to, he's earned the right, we keep hearing. Every free agent's earned the right. Yeah, it's here at 24. Yeah, he's one of the GOATs. But it is ridiculous, selfish. I hate to think that it's about attention, but I think it is. And maybe that is delaying this decision. I think it really does have something along those lines. And I think it's awful. Even though some people will say the NBA can make their schedule up, and they could, but it's not just Christmas and opening week. Because I heard, let's say, Rich Eisen the other day on his show, following Let's Talk Sports at 9 a.m. weekdays, even though he's on vacation the next couple of days, and was on. But the last day he was on and he talked about it, he said the teams that he's considering, the finalists, Cleveland, Philly, Miami, and maybe Golden State, all of those teams, the way they are today, would be considered for Christmas Day anyway, with or without LeBron. That's a fair assessment. But the NBA, I think, is looking at not just Christmas. That is one day where 10 teams will play. What about other primetime games? What about having, you know, let's say, you know, the day after Thanksgiving, Black Friday, they'll have some big game. Martin Luther King Day, they'll feature a certain team in primetime slots. Just the national broadcast throughout the week, you're not going to put the Brooklyn Nets on too many of those primetime broadcasts. You might not put Cleveland on too many of those primetime broadcasts. You'll give them some, but if LeBron's on Cleveland, they're getting more. If LeBron is on Miami, they're getting more. Same with Philly. Same with Golden State. So there is more than just Christmas and opening week. So I know the NBA wants to get it done. Is it going to harm them? Probably not. But like Adam Silver has also said, they're getting phone calls from sponsors. They're getting phone calls from the networks. The networks want to start planning. They want to know what they've got. And now when you have so many networks there, it does have somewhat of a domino effect. The thing that bothers me the most, and it's nothing that bothers me that much, as I just get breaking news. So tell you what I'm going to do is take a break, and guess what? The decision is in. LeBron has just announced his team as I speak. So good thing that text came in to ask about LeBron. We're going to take a quick break, and I will tell you where LeBron James is playing in the NBA for the next couple of years when we return on the Gary Dickman Show, ESPN, Honolulu.
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0: It is 26 minutes before the hour of 6 a.m. on this Aloha Friday morning. Gary Dickman here, Chris in our other studio. And the news is in, the verdict is in. LeBron James is signing a two-year deal, $8 million total with the Philadelphia 76ers. This is according to Sham. This is according to Clutch Sports, including Rich Paul. And Yeah, it is a done deal. Just as I was speaking about it, I still think it went on too long. Why it happened today, I have no idea. I'm glad. I'm glad, and I asked for this a day or two ago. I asked for it to happen during my show, and it happened. So thank you for that, basketball gods. I have a lot of thoughts on this. It makes Philadelphia a scary team, a scarier team. Boy, do they become more of a favorite now than they were with Jaylen Brown. And as a Knicks fan, yeah, that's going to be tough. On a personal note, as I await the NBA schedule to come out, if you listen to me over the years, every March when I go back east, I do go to a Philadelphia 76ers game. They play closer to where my mother and sister live than any other team. It's like 16 to 17 miles. It is really close. So I'm looking forward to that. What I'm not looking forward to as much is the prices of tickets now. LeBron James, Jaylen Brown on Philadelphia. You know the Philadelphia tickets are going to go up in price automatically. And then on the secondary market, I'm hoping it's not like New York Knicks playoff tickets. I'm hoping it's not like World Cup soccer tickets, but it is going to be pricey, that's for sure. Now, it'll also be dependent on who they play. But, yeah, that's just on a personal note for that. But look at Philadelphia now with the potential of this roster. And I say potential because of the health status every year, teams of Joel Embiid. But you got Tyrese Maxey in the backcourt. You've got VJ Edgecombe, who was a very good rookie last year. The one game I saw Philadelphia play was against Oklahoma City, and they were missing all their starters except for VJ. He had, I think, 36 points in that game. And it wasn't just that he scored a high number. It was just the way he was scoring and the pureness of his jump shot. The basket rarely moved. It was that much of a beautiful shot for him. And then you put Jaylen Brown, you would think at the three, of course, LeBron at the four, Joel Embiid. You've got basically four all-stars starting for your team. That is, again, that's great for Philadelphia. From where they were a couple of months ago, when they got swept by the Knicks in the second round after pulling out an incredible upset against Boston in that first round, down 3-1. And then falling flat against the Knicks, who obviously had a great thing running. And the fans there weren't happy. Embiid was maybe you get rid of him, and maybe that's the way to go. But now look at this team. And I still think, though, it's going to be a big if on Joel Embiid and his health, because it's just been every year. And I don't know if he'll ever be 100% healthy, and I haven't heard reports on what the future looks like. It's just that it's a constant with him being out fairly often in recent years. But let's assume he's healthy, and because beginning of the season he would be expected to be. And let's say he's going to play even in just 55, 60 games. That is a very dangerous team. They don't have or didn't have much of a bench. And Andre Drummond, their backup center, is now on the Knicks. That's not a major loss for Philly, but boy, is that scary. And as a Knicks fan, I would love for them to repeat. I'm not even thinking that much about, well, I'm not thinking at all about next year, really, that seriously about what the finals might look like. The fact that the NBA has had, I think, what, 8 years in a row with different champions, they haven't had a repeat in a long, long time. And that's one thing that I like in a way, but it just shows how competitive, how much parity there is in the NBA. But then you look at the Eastern Conference, where I don't want to say the Knicks got lucky. They didn't. I still feel if they would have played Boston instead of Philly in that second round, I dreaded that. I dreaded that. Jason Tatum was healthy enough. Jaylen Brown is, I think, an MVP last year. I've said that during the season and after the season. And that scared me. So the Knicks were playing out of their mind. I don't, be honest, I don't feel like they're going to be able to play that much of a dominant role as they did in the playoffs, going 16-3. That's really going to be hard to duplicate. They lose Mitchell Robinson, and that's really it. And they get Andre Drummond, so it's not a total loss at that spot. But look at the other teams. Philadelphia, I just mentioned, enough said. They are scary, scary good. I look at Miami, who did not get LeBron. So that one social media guy for Miami, maybe his job is saved, not sure. But you've got Bam Adebayo, you've got Giannis, you got Andrew Wiggins, and that front court is more than formidable. It's only one addition, but what an addition that is. They have the potential to be an Eastern Conference Finals team. You look at the Boston Celtics, I wouldn't write them off yet. I know they're not going to be a favorite, and Paul George is almost, well, he's in a similar category as Joel Embiid in that he's been hurt and also suspended for PEDs in the last couple of years. He's also a little older. He's not the all-star he was. But you put him with Jason Tatum and Derek White, Peyton Pritchard. It's not an NBA or it's not even an Eastern Conference Finals team necessarily. But they'll be good. They will be good. Who else you got in the East? I don't think you have Milwaukee to really worry about anytime soon. But you also have the Knicks. And if Toronto does get Kawhi Leonard at some point without having to face a suspension, they look to be, as they were last year, a pretty good team. And, oh, yes, Cleveland. Cleveland, I think they got, I don't want to say a little lucky, but they were able to overcome Detroit, who for whatever reason struggled in the playoffs as the number one seed. But having Harden for a full year, they're going to be good. They've got four bona fide all-star type players with Jared Allen, maybe not an all-star, but close, and Evan Mobley, who is an all-star. And then you got Detroit, the number one seed. Look at that Eastern Conference, where up until a year or two ago, was considered the inferior conference by far compared to the West over the years. The West is still good. It is still deep. But you don't have, let's say, Golden State being the team that they were. They're still good, but they might not even be a playoff team. And you still have some of the top teams. You got the young teams, OKC and San Antonio. Still got Denver. It's good, but they are not the dominant conference right now. One text on this says, Pat Riley must be shocked. I don't know if he's shocked, might be hurt, but I don't know how much I'll say this. He had to have a good inkling on what their chances were. We're kind of surprised, even though we knew Philly was one of the teams. And if you are just tuning in, it is official. LeBron James signing with Philadelphia, 2-year, $8 million contract. And it is all over social media, it's all over ESPN.com, The Athletic, Bleacher Report, it's everywhere. This is a big story. This is what we've been waiting for. And the other teams, again, did they know that they weren't in the mix? I don't know. Rich Paul made it sound like a couple of days ago, LeBron's agent, that everybody has already issued their sales pitch. They don't have to say anything else, but I would think each team kind of knew where they stood. The contract wasn't going to be a holdup. Because each team was only about, except for Golden State, Cleveland, Philly, Miami were only available, only allowable by salary cap standards, able to give him around $3.9 to $4 million. And he gets 2 years, $8 million. So it wasn't going to be about money. And we knew that. But even with the other teams, it wasn't like one team could offer him a lot more. I think, and it's a moot point now, but I think Philadelphia, out of the three teams in the East at least, gave him the best chance to win a championship. Although Miami would have been a close second. I don't think Cleveland, even though I thought he would want to play his last year in Cleveland, I don't think Cleveland would have had as big of a chance, mainly because of the James Harden factor. James Harden, Hall of Famer, great player, tough to stop, all those great things. But I don't think he and LeBron could have coexisted and both be at their best. Donovan Mitchell, great player. He hasn't exactly been dominant in the playoffs for Cleveland. Still real good. I don't think they would have had the best chance if they added LeBron. They would have been really good, though. Philadelphia, with Jaylen Brown and that backcourt, wow. Now, I said about a month ago, well, it had to be less than a month, but about 3 weeks ago when this was all starting to brew, that I thought Philadelphia might be the odd team out for a couple of reasons. One was, don't know if he wanted to follow in, and it wasn't really Kobe's footsteps, so maybe that's where I was off. Kobe's from Philly. I've been to Laker games in Philly, and Kobe is totally well-received. We know that when LeBron went to L.A., not everybody was ecstatic, him basically replacing Kobe. And that's kind of understandable. I thought it might be a little of that in Philly, but my friend John Mark from WIP in Philadelphia has been on our show numerous times. I'd love to have him on, but he's on the air right now while I am, so it's pretty much impossible unless we tape it. I asked him about it a few weeks ago, and he said that what I thought is totally wrong, which I get a lot, and that the fans there, in his words, would be ecstatic. They would love it. They would eat it up. They would love to have LeBron. He also said it was probably unlikely, in his opinion. And I don't know what his reasons were at the time, but as far as the fan base, that doesn't appear to be a problem. And he's obviously in Philly. He does a talk show. He knows the fans' pulse. So he'll be well-received. I can just imagine. Philadelphia is a sports town right now. I mean, you've got the Eagles just won a Super Bowl not that long ago. And they're still one of the top teams in the NFC, even though they didn't get to the Super Bowl last year. Still a very good team. You've got the Phillies, who were in the World Series just about, 3 years ago, and have been playing great over the last 2 months since they fired their manager. Not a lot of hockey fans here, but the Flyers actually made the playoffs for the first time in a while. They are on the upswing. 76ers. You get Jaylen Brown and LeBron James in the offseason for really just Paul George and a ton of draft picks. They are all in for now. Their backcourt is really young, and they've got everything you need. Nick Nurse, their coach, has already won a championship in Toronto. What's not to love if you're a Sixers fan? Except the ticket prices. They will go up. But that is something. Now the NBA, and we're getting a couple of texts on this. Now the NBA with their schedule makers are going to see where Philadelphia will play, or who they'll play, I should say, on Christmas. Somebody texted in earlier saying Knicks and Philly on Christmas. Also texting 76ers and Lakers on Christmas. You know, the Sixers and the Lakers are both going to be nationally televised games. They only play each other twice, East versus West. But, yeah, that's going to be interesting to see where they place LeBron in Philadelphia now. So different from what I saw. When I went to that game in late March, Joel Embiid was out. Paul George was out. Tyrese Maxey was out. Quentin Grimes was out. There's one other starter type that I forgot. VJ Edgecombe played, as I said. But it was basically a no-name team. There were so many players on that roster that I've seen their name in box scores, knew nothing about them, weren't familiar at all. And the worst part to me about that was the next day, or the next game, which was 2 days later, all those starters were back. Missed it by that much against OKC. It would have been a great game. And now look at this team. Yeah, they're doing really good. Philadelphia, it's a sports town right now. It really is something to see that. I'm going to take a break, come back in a minute. I got another text involving the NBA, and I'll get to that in just a minute or two. You can feel free to call or text and give me your thoughts on LeBron James in Philadelphia. And what are your thoughts on how Philadelphia will look? Again, right now, they've got a lot going for them. It's almost like if they don't get Joel Embiid for a full season, they still will be really tough to beat. But with a healthy Embiid, wow. Come back and talk about that in just a minute. The Hawaii Pacific Health ESPN Honolulu Open is back. Of course, we're talking pickleball from October 8th through the 11th at the Hawaii Convention Center with a $15,000 cash purse in the top division. 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
11: If you're heading over from the windward side, expect rain in the mountains. There's a fairly heavy shower right now, mostly affecting the Pali and the Lihe Lihe. From the east, it's clear all the way from Hawaii Kai to downtown. On the west side, the freeway traffic is moving fine. There was a stall on the H1 townbound in Pearl City earlier, but it's gone, and traffic is back to the speed limit. Barrington's good on the leeward coast, and Fort Weaver is good coming up from Eva Beach.
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0: About 7 minutes before the top of the hour, and I said at the top of the show, there'll be a lot of football talk today. I didn't plan up bringing up the name of LeBron James in the first hour at all with my notes. We did have a text on him, and as I was explaining my response to the text about LeBron, it happened. On Twitter, just minutes ago, LeBron James came out and said this, another championship, period. Then he has a big space and writes, I believe I can help make the Philadelphia 76ers a championship team, and I am so excited to energize a new fan base and start this incredible journey one last time. Thank you, L.A., Miami. I'll forever love, and Northeast Ohio will always home. Not be, but will always home. And issued that, and I'm sure Philadelphia fans are ecstatic. I did text my friend who's on the air right now, John Marks in Philly, just to get his immediate reaction, but that was rather interesting to know. LeBron's going to Philadelphia. And, now I really want to see the schedule because I know I'm going to see him once. It might be really expensive. And, you know, when I go on my trips, I'll make a calendar for like the 2.5 week time frame that it basically is. And I'll write down on every date who's playing. Knicks, Nets, Sixers. For hockey, Islanders, New York Rangers, Philadelphia Flyers, Mets, Yankees, Phillies. Pretty much it fills up every day. which is pretty cool to know that I could go to a game every single day on a trip. I've done close to that in the past. One year, I think I went to I went to 19 games in 21 days, although a few of those were like 2 days a game. Still, it's a lot. But nowadays, I spend more time with my mother, so don't go to a game every day. But I'll start sorting out the game. Sometimes, let's say for the hockey schedule that already came out, for the New York Rangers, I think there's only one or two games while I would be there that are available. So I don't really have much to choose from there, but I like to sort it out. Last year, it worked out well for the Sixers game. It was against Oklahoma City. For the New York Knicks, it didn't work out great. It was against New Orleans. It was a good game, actually, but you know what I mean by that. Let's go to the text line. And I had a topic I was going to bring up. I probably will throw it out right before we end this hour and get some input on that. This is an interesting text saying, too bad the Big Fish won't be part of that team. He's referring to Isaac Big Fish Johnson. So what I did during the break, I looked up the Sixer roster. And right now, they've got 18. This is without LeBron, of course. I'm sure they'll find a place for him somewhere. They've got 18 players listed on their roster. These are players, I assume, that have guaranteed contracts. Two of them are brand new in that it is Anthony Simons, who was, I don't think he played college. And I think he might have gone to Australia first. He was with Portland for a few years, then with the Celtics for just a little bit. He's actually a pretty good player, 6'3 wing, or two, I guess you would put him at. Also, beside Jaylen Brown, they get Caleb Love. No pun intended, I love Caleb Love. He was on North Carolina when they played against Hawaii a few years ago. He went to Arizona and was on the Arizona team, not this past year, but the team that lost to Duke in the Sweet 16, and I was at that game. He's a great, great shooter. He went undrafted, and he played for Portland for most of last year, I think maybe the entire season. He's with Philly. That gives them depth. One of the players I see on the roster is one of their rookies. And I'm trying to remember the LeBaron, not LeBron, LeBaron Filon. And I don't think he played college basketball either, but he is one of their new players. So getting back to your text about Isaac Johnson, there's not a lot of space there. I believe you can carry up to 20 for training camp. On the regular season roster, you're allowed to include 15. And I believe only 14 can dress, something along those lines. You can have like two or three players maybe that are with the team but not dressing, inactive, if you will. So right now, the numbers game is not favorable to Isaac Johnson. But I also look at it this way. It was going to be a long shot, and it's not necessarily over. But maybe he can hook up with their G League team, even though they don't have one yet. They will in a year. But maybe make a G League team, hang around there. And maybe if there's a good opportunity, he can get another tryout with an NBA team. We'll see about that. But, yeah, it doesn't look good. But with LeBron joining the team, with or without LeBron, I don't know if it looked really good. More on LeBron coming up next hour. We'll get you caught up with traffic, and then we'll have hour number two of the Gary Dickman Show, ESPN, Honolulu.
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2: There are no incidents. Traffic around the island is moving great, and you'll make good time if you're leaving right now. The military gates look okay. There is a short backup on Nimitz at the main Pearl Harbor gates, but no backups at Radford Drive on Kamehameha Highway, and it's clear going into Tripler, Schofield, and the Marine Base. On Sunday morning, there's going to be a triathlon in Waikiki. Lanes will be closed in the Kapi'olani Park Diamond Head area from 6 till 10 a.m.
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0: 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It's the Gary Dickman Show right here, right now on ESPN Honolulu, 92.7 FM and AM 1500. Probably get an NBA guest on Monday or somebody out of Philly. We will have Dennis Thurman on Monday morning, the coordinator for the University of Hawaii. Coming up later this hour, we'll have Chris Fanini from The Athletic at about 6:20 talking college football. And at about 6:35, Coach Bud Nagamine talking Rainbow Wahine soccer. The big story, of course, if you haven't heard over the last 30 minutes or so, LeBron James has made, as what he said, the last decision. He is signing a 2-year deal with Philadelphia, $8 million total. One of the many questions that are out there is how much will Tyrese Martin get for that number 23 jersey? Tyrese Martin is on Philadelphia. He averaged 2.2 points last year. Now, he also could get released for all I know. I'm not very aware of him. He's one of those no-name players. But he wears 23. And I have a feeling LeBron, if he wants it, will get that because number 6 is not available. That was Julius Erving's number, and that has been retired. So that is one of the stories out there about LeBron James. There's a lot more about this. DraftKings put out a video entitled "Welcome to Philadelphia, LeBron," and they show LeBron in a very dark suit, dark sunglasses, and I don't know why they include New York here, but they show him by the Golden Gate Bridge. They show him by the Statue of Liberty. They show him, I believe, in Miami. And then they show him by the Rocky Steps in Philadelphia. And he's sitting down, and it just says, "Welcome to Philadelphia, LeBron." Also saying, "Welcome home, LeBron." And that's from the Philadelphia 76ers as he sits all by himself. Now, LeBron on Twitter comes out and says this. This is pretty interesting. "I thought I was done when the season ended. I wasn't ready to announce it, and I knew I needed some time to really decide, but I was pretty sure I played my last game. I was honest at that last press conference when I said I needed to look at myself and decide if I still love the game. And love this game. I still truly love the game, and I have more to give. The last few weeks have been really special. I've never been able to have no clue of what to do and take real time to just think. I've had an incredible few months with all the people I love trying to figure it all out. This is my last decision. I'm not going for money. I'm not going for family. What am I really playing for at this point? I still want to sacrifice. I still want to work. I still want to grind. I still want to compete, to win and to have a chance at the feeling of winning another championship. I believe I can help make the Philadelphia 76ers a championship team, and I am so excited to energize a new fan base and start this incredible journey one last time." And that is what he had to say on Twitter. You know what? I've got to take back even some of my criticism about LeBron. And boy, is there anything ever trending or going viral on Twitter? It is LeBron James right now, as you might expect with everything that is out there. But knowing what he said at the beginning of that long tweet or series of tweets, that it sounded like he was ready to retire. As he said, I was pretty sure I played my last game. Knowing that, that he felt like that in late April, early May, whenever they were eliminated by OKC,

thought, it's like a lot of people, with how long this has taken, with what he said today, and maybe that is a lesson for me and others, you don't realize what he is going through and how he is going through it. And after 23 years, I'm not going to say he deserved the right, because that goes without saying. It also goes without saying whether you played a year, 10, 20, everybody has their own rights on where and when they want to play, as long as the team will sign them. But for him to feel like he was done, and if he did rush his decision, it would have been a retirement. So knowing that, I think a lot differently about his situation right now. I still am somewhat surprised it's Philly. I thought, like a lot of us, and we've heard almost every other day a different team that was the favorite. Initially, it was Golden State. Then it was Cleveland. Miami for a little bit, maybe Miami 2 days ago. Mostly Cleveland. I think the odds in Vegas favored Cleveland. And so they all kind of made sense for different reasons. But I did not think all, you know, everything being equal, that it would be Philadelphia. And my friend John Marks in Philly, I think he kind of said this tongue-in-cheek when I talked to him 2 weeks ago. LeBron loves to golf year-round. The weather in Philadelphia is not conducive to golfing year-round. Seems like that's a new sport that he has kind of picked up to be a big fan of and a big participant, because he's doing it a lot, which is great. A lot of athletes obviously do that. But it was surprising. I can just imagine sports talk in Philadelphia, what that is like these days. And I'm sure, even though the season tickets might not go on sale just yet, that's going to be a hot, hot ticket, and an expensive one at that. And again, going back to my thoughts as a Knicks fan, I am a little, to say the least, concerned now. I wasn't counting on them to necessarily repeat. Of course, I want that to happen, but I'm going to enjoy last year forever. But when the next season starts and they're going to be the hunted ones, a favorite to some, well, they were a favorite and still will be a favorite. But you know, Philadelphia right now, whether it's in Las Vegas or NBA experts, Philadelphia is the favorite in the East, barring no injuries. And you know what? Even if you don't have Embiid for a full season, you might need him in the playoffs, I would think, but Philadelphia is that team. Part of the thing, though, is you got to see how LeBron meshes with these guys. And what I mean by that, you've got to fit in. You got to get chemistry down. And it's going to be the two best players, arguably, LeBron and Jaylen Brown, are going to have to adapt to Philadelphia and vice versa. That doesn't happen overnight. Although, remember when Miami got together with the big three, and it was LeBron, Bosch, and Wade. They had never played together except All-Star game. And I thought the same thing, and it did take them a little while. I think they lost their first game, I remember. And I remember saying, well, I guess they're not going 82-0. They struggled a little bit in the first month or two. And then they started heating up, pun intended, for the Miami Heat. And they went to the finals all 4 years, winning the second and third year back-to-back. So that they overcame that. And I would think that LeBron and Jaylen Brown, great talent, smart as heck, are going to get it figured out. And it might not be in November and December, but it will happen. And it does, as a Knicks fan, again, concern me. But boys are going to make it an exciting basketball season around Philadelphia. They should do a Hard Knocks on the NBA. I mean, you do it in football. And I heard Billy Hull remind us that it is Seattle this year, I believe. And that starts in a couple of weeks. They have done it in baseball. It was called the franchise on the San Francisco Giants. I would love to see it for the NBA. And if you're going to do it in the NBA, yeah, Philadelphia would be that team. Let's see what we got here on our text line. And one of the texts saying, they should enshrine that LeBron speech you just read and put it in the good book. Also, Bronny James can work on his game. Well, he wasn't going to be back in L.A. anyway for Bronny. That would be, and imagine when the Lakers play Philly. First of all, and I wasn't sure how this would be, but we had Trevor Lane on a couple of weeks ago, Laker expert, Laker Nation host, and he said, yeah, when LeBron comes back with whatever team he's on, he'll be totally well-received. Not every fan was sad to see him leave, but he'll be remembered very fondly there. So I believe Trevor on that. But wouldn't that be really something? It was one thing to see Bronny and LeBron playing a game together. And they did it the first game of that season 2 years ago. That was pretty cool.
Imagine seeing LeBron get covered.

0: by Bronny. And I would think, I've seen it in warm-ups, and they're just fooling around. Seeing it in a game, I think LeBron would probably abuse him physically. But that would be something that we would all want to see. And hopefully we'll get our wish. I don't know how it's going to work out for Bronny as far as making the regular season roster for the Lakers. Remember, he did sign that extension. But he will be around, and if they can work that out, that would be crazy. So now, a prediction for opening night. See, I don't know if they would do this, but for opening night, you always have, just like in football, Seattle Seahawks open up Super Bowl champs. Used to be on Thursday, now it's going to be Wednesday this year. But they'll have the Super Bowl champs by themselves. In basketball, you always have a doubleheader on a Tuesday in mid or late October. And last year's champs is in that doubleheader playing at home, and they get their rings and raised a banner. National TV in front of the home fan. So we know the Knicks are going to play on that Tuesday in October. Does the NBA purposely schedule Philadelphia against the Knicks? You can just imagine what the ratings would be like for that game. And if it isn't Philadelphia, maybe Boston. And it could be Miami, I guess. But I don't know if they want, I don't know if it works this way, but I don't know if they want to put a super powerful team like Philly's going to be against the Knicks in game one, where maybe there's a better chance they lose. That's probably something they wouldn't strongly consider. I'm not sure how that part would work. But I am now curious to see who they do go with in that first game of the year. I would imagine when Philadelphia plays their first home game, in the first week or so, that'll be on national TV, too. You know it's going to be special. And, of course, whenever they go to L.A., same thing. So we can all go to sleep a little easier. We don't have to worry about where is he going, why is it taking this long. That is one topic we can put to bed. Now the part of how is it going to look, how is it going to work out, will be rather intriguing, to say the least. I want to go back to a text that came in earlier, same texter from earlier. And this was an hour ago. Sorry it took me so long. Saying four NBA players today who I would like to take the final shot in the game. And I did think about it for a little bit and didn't take me long. There's more than four that I would feel confident in, but I have four, a clear four. And I don't know if I would put them in an exact order, but it's pretty easy for me, and here they are. Steph Curry. He might not be as great as he was 5 years ago. He is still great. And he's always going to go down as one of the best ever. I saw a tweet last night with Rachel Nichol, and she was talking about, she has Steph on the top 10 all-time greats. And then she was comparing him to a guy like Bill Russell. And her reasoning made sense in that, you know, Bill Russell won however many championships, what was it, 11 or something like that. But when they were in the playoffs, nothing against the Celtics of those 50s and 60s, there was only eight teams in the NBA. There wasn't that many rounds in the playoffs. Two rounds and you're done, basically. Now it's a lot different. So it's a lot tougher to win a title. And the competition, everything involved. And for Steph, she also mentioned, this is such a good point, he's changed the game. He single-handedly changed the way the NBA is played. It was never a three-point shooting league like it is now. It was never a three-point shooting league where guys would take logo threes and the kind of threes Steph took. I mean, we see a lot of others do it now. LeBron does it. Shea does it. Trae Young does it. And so he has changed the game. Anyway, Steph Curry would be my, still, if I had to go in order, probably number one. The next three aren't in order. Shea Gilgeous-Alexander. Great, great player. He's one of those guys, when I look at players, sometimes I'll try to separate them on how great they are, is how often does their jump shot, deep jump shot, either a deep two or a three, how often do they not even move the net? And when I saw Shea in Philly, that happened often. Kevin Durant, same thing. He is going to go down, and already, even if he doesn't play another game, is one of the best jump shooters in NBA history. So KD is up there, and little bias, but I don't have to be, Jalen Brunson. Today, what he did in the playoffs, so many clutch shots. You can't go wrong with Jalen. You can't go wrong with any of those guys. And this is according to the texted question, who I would want to take a final shot in the game. I would not want to have LeBron, even in his glory days in Cleveland or Miami. He wouldn't be, from then, in my top four necessarily. He's a clutch player, of course. He's not one of the greatest shooters, though. He's really good. But the four I mentioned, I mean, I could put Trae Young in there, but in the last year or two, I know his numbers have gone down a little. There are others who could be considered. Anthony Edwards, I think, could be one of those guys. Even Jason Tatum, one of those guys. There's a few really good. Giannis, maybe, depending where that shot is. I wouldn't want Giannis taking a three compared to all these other guys. And I'll put out a guy also who I hope is back in uniform this year. His name is Dame Lillard. Dame Lillard, certainly one of the best shooters in the game, but you wonder what he's going to look like after being out, really almost for the better part of 2 years. But that is my answer to that. That is a good question. That is a good topic. I thank you for that. We're going to switch gears in a minute, and we're going to go back to football. When I return, Chris Finini from The Athletic joins the show on ESPN. Honolulu, want to remind you once again, if you're a pickleball fan, well, the Hawaii Pacific Health ESPN Honolulu Open is coming back from October 8th through the 11th at the Hawaii Convention Center with a $15,000 cash purse in the top division. 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
3: It's light from east Oahu, and the freeway traffic on the west side is still moving great. There is a fairly heavy shower in the Ko'olau right now, and some of that rain is drifting over to town. No problems, though, reported on the Palikalike or the H3. A reminder that Palikalike townbound is going to be completely closed tonight for the installation of a new traffic signal arm. All traffic will be detoured onto Kamehameha 4 Road from 8 tonight until about noon tomorrow.
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0: It is 20 minutes after the hour on the Gary Dickman Show, ESPN Honolulu, 92.7 FM and AM 1500. And we are going to switch gears and talk some college football, a lot going on there as well, as we are joined with a senior writer from The Athletic, been on the show over the years talking college football. And he joins us once again, Chris Finini. Chris, good morning. Thanks for joining me.
9: Yeah, thanks for having me.
0: And I know we're going to talk college football, but I was looking over your Twitter page during the break, and you, like basically everybody else who's a sports fan, has been tweeting about LeBron James joining Philadelphia. What was your immediate reaction seeing that news?
9: Ultimately, it wasn't surprised. It felt like the Cavs, the Heat, or the 76ers would be the most likely options. The Cavs, if he wanted to go home to Ohio. Maybe the Heat or the 76ers if he wanted to win a championship. And it seems winning a championship is the biggest goal. And interestingly, no player has won an NBA championship with four different teams. And now LeBron will have the chance to do that. Only a couple of guys have done it with three teams. LeBron's won, Robert Horry has won. But if LeBron can take the 76ers to the first title in decades, he ends that streak and becomes the first player to ever win with four different teams. So that would make for a fascinating legacy.
0: It does, and I didn't even think of it that way until I saw your tweet earlier, but that could be one of the bigger reasons why you signed there, and it makes a lot of sense when you look at it that way. I know you were going back to football for a couple of minutes. You were at SEC Media Days, and on Monday, Commissioner Greg Stanky, with his comments, a lot of concerned fans out there wondering about the SEC and if that is a realistic possibility of them breaking away from the NCAA. What can you tell us about that situation?
9: Well, Greg Sankey said the conversation about it is real and then spent the next 3 days trying to say no. He didn't actually say they were talking about a breakaway. But it's not something that I think Greg Sankey wants to do. It's something that some presidents and ADs in that conference do want to do of varying degrees. And there's different levels to it. Maybe it's just we make our own football rules. Maybe we limit transfers within the conference. Maybe we do our own salary cap. Then there are some people who are like, maybe we make our own playoff and just only play each other. And so there's different levels to it. And with the news yesterday that it's unlikely that the Senate bill makes it to the floor before the August recess, the chances of that passing are really, really going down, which could lead the SEC and the Big Ten to start to make their own rules on caps or no caps or transfers and stuff like that. So I think it's an actual conversation that's happening. I don't think the most drastic parts of it are likely to happen, but it's not unprecedented. The SEC used to have its own transfer rules, so we'll see.
0: Could it at all work, though? I mean, the immediate thoughts to me are if they were to leave, even if it would be the Big Ten with them, you're not part of the NCAA. How are you going to schedule? What kind of playoffs are you going to be in? What kind of revenue are you going to get if you're not part of the NCAA? So could it at all work if they actually wanted to?
9: Well, some of that, like the playoff is not part of the NCAA, so that wouldn't, football would generally be fine. I think what Greg Sankey pointed out and is difficult is the, like, basketball tournament. Like, the
0: right.
9: Basketball tournament has been the thing that has kept the NCAA together for as long as it has, because that's such an important thing. It drives the vast majority of the revenue for the NCAA. So it's possible, like, maybe just football does its own rules or something like that, or maybe football and basketball, potentially. Since Charlie Baker took over as the president of the NCAA a couple of years ago, the number one thing he's tried to do is to basically give the power conferences what they want. More leniency on rules to make their own things, expanding the NCAA tournament to give more spots to them. Like, he has bent over backwards to try to not want them to leave, and I imagine that stuff will continue.
0: Chris Vanini from The Athletic joining us on ESPN Honolulu talking college football. What about the point that I've read months and months ago about the Big Ten and the SEC hoping to get the playoffs maybe expanded and they would get an automatic qualifier of, let's say, four or five teams every year regardless of the ranking? Is that still on the table as far as some of their requests? And overall, your thoughts on the playoffs expanding? If so, when and how many?
9: The automatic qualifier stuff is not really on the table anymore. That was talked about with, like, the 16-team playoff model. But that has changed now because the Big Ten isn't really interested in a 16-team model anymore. They want a 24-team model that's just the 23 highest ranked teams and or the highest ranked group of six team for an auto bid. That is the playoff field being discussed. That's something the SEC isn't quite, at least some in the SEC aren't quite on board with yet. The Big Ten is fully behind it. So yeah, automatic qualifier stuff unlikely. More of just the best 23, 24 teams.
0: I do want to continue with the SEC for a minute or two. I know you were at SEC Media Day. What are the expectations? Well, I know on the LSU side, their expectations are a national championship, but what are the realistic expectations of Lane Kiffin at LSU, especially in year one with what they can accomplish?
9: Well, you got to make the playoff, and you probably got to win a game or two. That's the expectation at LSU. I mean, Brian Kelly was winning 9-10 games a year. It wasn't enough. And they have given Brian Kelly vast resources to bring in the top transfer class. And the schedule is pretty favorable for LSU this year relative to some other teams in the SEC. So, yeah, I mean, he's got to make the playoff. He's got to do well in there. Not that he's going to get fired, you know, if it doesn't happen. But if he doesn't make the playoff in the first year, people aren't going to be happy. And he can talk about wanting patience and needing some time, but that's not really how this sport works anymore, especially when Indiana won a national championship in year two with Kurt Cignetti and made the playoff in year one with him. So, like, yeah, that's the expectations are going to be as high as they can be for LSU.
0: I heard the other day they've got a left tackle, a transfer from Colorado, who's making $4 million a year at LSU. Is that the highest paid left tackle in the country NIL-wise?
9: I don't know if that exact number is right, but I wouldn't be surprised if he was the top paid tackle. He was at Colorado. He was a former five-star recruit, and LSU was able to get him and pay him a lot of money to do so. And you see it in the NFL where, you know, the highest paid players are quarterbacks and then sometimes left tackles or defensive ends sometimes. So $4 million might be a lot, but I do think it may not be far off, and he's a really good player, probable first-round pick, people think. So that's what the market determined he was worth.
0: I saw it for The Athletic, your quarterback rankings, tier one down the line. And in tier two for FBS schools, you've got a couple of former Hawaii players there. Number nine is Jaden Maiava from USC, of course. And then you've got at number 14, Jaron Kiavi-Sagopolotele at Cal. What are your thoughts on both of these players and what they've accomplished so far and what you expect this year?
9: Yeah, both interesting paths. I mean, Jaden Maiava started at UNLV. And then transferred to USC to be a backup for a minute. And meanwhile, Sagopolotele was a highly touted guy who went to Cal, which is a lower-level ACC school. And I think both of them are expected to have big years. I think tools-wise, you always see it there with Maiava at USC, but USC hasn't kind of had that breakthrough season yet. And USC losing two really good receivers from last year's team, how does that look? We'll see. And with Jaron, with JKS at Cal, lit it up as a freshman. Like, ups and downs, but you could see the top-level ability there. And it was the number one thing that the coach, Tosh Lupoi, wanted to do to keep him. Flew to Hawaii, did everything he could to keep him there. The Cal money people stepped up. Ron Rivera, the GM, they know that the program is all about him right now. And they also kept Nick Rolovich on staff, the former UH coach who's close with them. So Cal has done what they needed to do to keep him there. Both of these guys, I really like the potential they can show this season.
0: You have at a Tier 5 quarterback, number 52 overall, Micah Alihata at the University of Hawaii. I'm not sure how much you saw of him last year, but what can you tell us in your opinion on what you expect out of him this season?
9: Well, incredibly tough kid. With everything he was going through last year and to ultimately win the bowl game against Cal the way they did, all that Mountain West freshman of the year, to keep him was a really big deal for UH. And I think maybe the ceiling's not as high as some of those other guys we just said there, but he's got a good arm and he's just kind of a winner. He's always done that going back to high school and before that. So he feels like a perfect fit for what Timmy Chang wants to do there in that offense, and I'm excited to watch him again this year.
0: Who do you see potentially? I know it's hard to say now, but I remind people a year ago at this time, even though Indiana was good the year before, we didn't expect them to be champions, and not a lot of people had heard of Fernando Mendoza. Who do you see potentially of this year's Indiana?
9: In terms of a team, like, it's hard to say, like, go to the national championship, but, like, I'm curious if Texas Tech can take that step forward. Now, if they had kept Brendan Sorsby, you know, that would have been the quarterback who could have taken them to that next level, the same way Fernando Mendoza did for Indiana in his 1 year there. But Texas Tech finally got a taste of it last year, a taste of winning. They hadn't won a conference championship in decades. They do that. The portal guys work. They've shown a good knack for hitting on their portal guys. Like they have really good evaluation. They bring in the right guys and they fit. And Will Hammond will take over at quarterback now. And they're going to be the favorites to win the Big 12. And if they get into the playoff again, got to score points this time. Got to win. I think with the way Indiana lost that first year in the playoff, people didn't kind of take them seriously going into last year. Turns out they were legit. So maybe Texas Tech can make a similar jump.
0: And, of course, they got the money to back that up with what they have done with players, not only in football, with other sports. Well, never a dull moment in college football. And we know that camps, I know for Hawaii, they open up camp next Wednesday because they play in week zero. Should be a lot of great fun, a lot of great storylines. Chris, I know you're so busy. I appreciate you joining us. And hopefully we can talk again before the season starts.
9: Yep. Thanks for having me.
0: All right. Thank you so much. Chris Vanini joining me on ESPN Honolulu, 92.7 FM and AM 1500. Yeah, the quarterback tier, if you follow Chris on Twitter, you will get the one tweet about the quarterbacks that they rank. And he is on Twitter at Chris Vanini with two N's in the middle. And yeah, Mike at 52 out of 138, I believe it was. I guess you could understand that. Luke Weaver, by the way, they have penciled in as a starter. And he is way down there on San Jose State's list, but did see him there. And for the Mountain West, I believe that Micah was the highest rated quarterback there. Even the UNLV quarterback, Arnold, he is in back of Micah, too. So Jackson Arnold was at 64. We got Zarka of Air Force at 65. And let me get to see just one or two more, see where Luke Weaver is once again. And he is in tier 7, I believe, and it is number 114 overall. The lowest-ranked starting quarterback is from, and I can't even make out that logo. I know, interesting, Texas Tech has the 137th. Ranked quarterback. No wonder they wanted Sorsby there. Anyway, always fun talking college football. We enjoyed that, and hopefully we'll have Chris on more from time to time. Take a quick break, and when we come back, we'll talk about another sport that is ready to start their season, and that is NCAA soccer. Michelle Budd Nagamine joins the show next on the Gary Dickman Show, ESPN Honolulu.
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3: The Friday morning commute is usually light, and it certainly is this morning. The major roads all look good, and there are no accidents or stalls anywhere. Driving times are really good. Right now, from Waikea Street in Kapolei to the Pali exit downtown, it's only 23 minutes. From California Avenue in Wahiawa, 25. From Haiku Road in Kaneohe, it's 15. From Moniava Street in Kailua, 17. And from Lunalulu Home Road in Hawaii Kai to the Pali, just 14 minutes.
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0: It is 25 minutes before the hour of 7 a.m. on this Aloha Friday. It's the Gary Dickman Show on ESPN Honolulu. And we are getting ready to welcome another season of Rainbow Wahine Soccer. They've got an exhibition match coming up in a little over a week. Joining me right now on ESPN Honolulu, their head coach, Coach Bud, Michelle Bud Nagamine. Coach, good morning.
1: Good morning.
0: Always great to talk to you. And before I talk about your team and the upcoming season, I just want to get your overall thoughts on the World Cup that just concluded last Sunday.
1: You know, I'm still reeling a bit at the powers of unsportsmanlike conduct and just media coverage. I mean, to watch Argentina go from the darlings of the World Cup to just people cheering against them just because, that was kind of an eye-opener, but I thought the soccer was awesome.
0: I did too, and I acknowledge I'm not the biggest World Cup fan, but every 4 years when we have it, as it continues, I get more and more into it, and especially with Team USA doing pretty well up until that point when they lost to Belgium. But even the fact that it was in the United States with the times being more convenient, it seemed like it went over from start to finish, for the most part, pretty well. When you talk about Argentina, though, did you mean what took place after the game when they lost to Spain or before that?
1: No, I think, you know, some of the post-scoring celebrations, the way that they just kind of flaunted their success, you know, in the face of defeat for their opponent. I thought, you know, a lot of the words were, you know, classless, no sportsmanship, you know. But, I mean, they're on the biggest stage, right? And they're the defending champs. Came from behind, you know, multiple games, and really just, I think, kind of just captured the nation because of the late in the game antics and all of that stuff, and just the legend of Messi. But it was just pretty shocking to me to see, like, just how the effects of social media in this particular World Cup really caused this firestorm of just kind of hate on behavior like that. It was actually really fascinating to me to see that ebb and flow through the entire World Cup.
0: Just one more question on the World Cup, then we'll talk about your team in the upcoming season. The red card that was called against Team USA and how that whole scenario played out. I mean, it made it, to me, a bad situation that got even worse by reinstating the player and delaying the suspension. What was your thoughts overall about the initial red card that was called and how that whole situation ended?
1: Yeah, very, very unfortunate. And referees are not perfect. And I think VAR has basically just kind of ruined the game. I think, you know, part of the game is, you know, you're going to control what you can control, and the referee is outside of that. So, you know, they get paid money, they're professionals, they're human. But I do miss that human element of officiating now, whereas everything, I mean, now it's even so fast, right? Like they call somebody offside and, they immediately have a graphic that shows, you know, oh, his fingertips were over the line. And like, that just kind of defeats like the sport for me when it comes to just, you know, the ref is part of the game. Sometimes you're going to get a call that goes for you. Sometimes you're not, but man, it's reinstating Balogun after the red card, getting Trump involved. I mean, it just added fuel to the fire. And, not a good look. That would be on the ugly. That's on the ugly.
0: That's right. That was on the good, bad, and the ugly. I do it on Tuesday. Yeah. I agree with you on that. We are talking with Coach Bud, and we are going to talk Rainbow Wahine Soccer. I have mentioned a few times this week, you've got an exhibition game coming up on Sunday, August 9th. It's not that far away. What about right. camp? Has it started already? And if not, when does it start?
1: Yes, camp has started. We are in full swing. The NCAA gave us an extra 2 weeks to acclimatize the athletes and bring them back, you know, slowly from summer. So 5 hours strength and conditioning, 5 hours on the ball. So most of the work that we're doing is technical, you know, making sure we don't blow anybody's engines out in the first 2 weeks. The fitness base has been really good. The newcomers have been exciting and have really kind of come into the fold very quickly. So I credit our returnees for you know, providing opportunities to just go and spend time together outside of training. They've done a wonderful job of bringing everyone together.
0: I remember the last time we talked, I think it was when the schedule came out a couple of months ago. And as I mentioned, that exhibition game against Seattle U on Sunday, August 9th, it's going to be played on Maui, Pukualani, Maui. I know you're really excited about the opportunity to have your team be represented on the Valley Isle.
1: Oh, absolutely. First time in the history of our program that we play a collegiate game, exhibition game on Maui. We have Leila Kahoano, one of our players. She is from Maui, and we've got a lot of friends out there. As you know, it's our team, but it's Hawaii's team. So we are taking the show on the road. We'll be playing against Seattle U at King Ke Kaulike High School. So we're going to go up country for that, and the kickoff should be right around 3:30 p.m. on Sunday the 9th. We're moving the game up a little bit so the kids and the families can be a little bit more involved, you know, and not be rushing off because it's getting late. So, yeah, we pushed the game time up to 3:30, and then we'll have a free KP clinic after that.
0: Oh, cool.
1: With autographs, pictures, all that stuff, yeah, and giveaway items. So we're really excited to take the show on the road and are extremely grateful for all of the support that we're getting from our Maui community.
0: Oh, that's great. I know they're going to love that there. We'll remind people about the earlier start time. From the website, it says 4 o'clock, but now, as you mentioned, 3:30. Yeah. You also have your regular season starting right around the corner. It'll be 20 days from now, 3 weeks from yesterday, the Outrigger Soccer Kickoff. Seattle, you will be there, but since you play them in the exhibition, you will get Texas Tech and Kansas State, two Big 12 teams. What can you tell us about the opening opponents?
1: Oh, you know, ho-hum, Big 12 teams that go to the NCAAs, no big deal. We actually had a friend on the staff at Texas Tech. We've got friends on the staff at K-State, and it just so happened that both of them were available for opening weekend. And, you know, with all the budget cuts, it's just been a necessity to be able to play whoever can afford to come to Hawaii in this day and age. So we're really, really excited because this is going to be some big-time soccer with two very formidable opponents. The size, the athleticism, a budget that dwarfs our budget, you know, all those things. We could not care less. We're going to give it our all.
0: I'm just curious, with Texas Tech, I know what they've done in football. I know what they've done in basketball. I know what they've done in softball, and that is NIL-wide. Do they do the same thing for soccer as far as investing a lot of money, maybe more than most schools, in getting athletes to play there?
1: Oh, it is across the board. NIL, you know, at that level of the Big 12, and, you know, we've got friends in at Texas, you know, and just they've told us about the kind of money that's being spent on women's soccer, and it's actually mind blowing. So, we have that hashtag no skin. So we're preparing every day. The kids are doing a really good job of just taking care of their bodies. And I think through this whole transition period of 2 weeks, you know, with an abbreviated amount of time, that's really all that we can do. Hit the weight room, strength and condition, and then just try to improve our technical ability, you know, for that hour a day that we do get the soccer ball.
0: I know you got a number of non-Mountain West games. The Mountain West season will start on September 27th, and I know we'll talk between now and then. I did want to end this conversation with something that I had heard. I guess I would call this person a mutual friend, and they were telling me about some of the great things you've done for soccer players around the state that, for whatever reasons, aren't going to go to the University of Hawaii, but they go to other schools, and that you've been really instrumental in helping them. I don't want to embarrass you, and I won't mention the specifics that I heard, but I thought that was really something to hear. I don't know if you want to maybe talk a little bit about that as far as you helping soccer players, whether they're coming here, staying home, or going elsewhere.
1: Oh, you know what? Actually, that's a very nice thing to hear because I try to keep it on the down low, really.
0: I
1: believe that as a local girl myself, you know, growing up in Pearl City, knowing the struggles of trying to get exposure, I believe that we have an obligation to the kids in our community to help provide, you know, either a contact or a reference. You know, not everybody is going to want to stay home when you go to, when you grow up on an island. So we've already, we've crossed those bridges. We go after the top kids every single year. And if they have an interest in staying home, we continue that conversation. As soon as they tell us, like, hey, I grew up in a small town, I'm looking forward, you know, to experiencing the mainland, we want to try to help them, you know, so that we can, in case anything changes, you know, my parents always told me, there's only one chance to do the right thing, and that's the first time the opportunity is presented to you. So do the right thing the first time, and you got a lot less things to worry about. So that's kind of how I approach kids that don't want to stay home. Let's keep those ties. Let's support our local kids. Let's have them go away and bring back, you know, some really good experiences that they can then pay it forward when it's their time. Because that's how Aloha works, right?
0: Yep. That is a great outlook, and it sounds like something you would do. When I heard this story, I thought I just got to mention it a little bit, and it is one of the great many attributes that you bring to the table on and off the soccer field. So I know a lot of people are appreciative of that. Coach, thank you so much for joining us. Have fun on Maui. I know we'll talk again right around the time the regular season starts, I hope, in a few weeks. And hopefully good luck going to an NCAA tournament this year.
1: Well, thank you very much. We appreciate all the support, and we'll talk again soon. Thank you.
0: All right. Thank you so much. Coach Bud, Michelle.
1: Okay. Bye-bye.
0: Michelle Bud Nagamine joining us on ESPN Honolulu. Yeah, somebody had told me, and I didn't want to embarrass her if I mentioned the player of the school, but she had helped somebody go to a college, and not something a lot of coaches would necessarily do. And it's not the first or only time. I think that's pretty special. And she is definitely very special. Talking about special, new Hawaii Football podcast is coming to ESPNHonolulu.com and our YouTube channel. 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
5: It's looking really good on the freeways from the west side. DH1 is moving at the speed limit all the way from Kapolei to downtown. There are no jams or backups at either of the merges. It's also a good ride from the windward side, although you will see wet roads. There's been a fairly heavy shower in the Ko'olau this morning. That's been reducing visibility at times. Coming in from the east, it's clear all the way from Hawaii Kai to downtown Honolulu.
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0: You know, I'd like to thank LeBron James for really ruining everything I had planned for today's show. I did have a whole bunch of topics that I was going to get into. Don't have time for most of it. But if you are tuning in, of course, the big story is LeBron James signing in Philadelphia. 2 years, $8 million. I do have a friend who is on the air with WIP in Philadelphia right now, John Marks. And I did text him about a half hour ago. He just got back to me because he's on the air, so not long exchanges. He just wrote back, this is crazy. When I asked him 2 weeks ago if this had a chance of happening, he said doubtful, but he did say the Philadelphia fans would love it. And they apparently are, and we'll definitely hear more about this in the upcoming days. I'm glad the suspense is over. I'm glad the wait is over. It makes Philadelphia look like a very dangerous team, and that is just putting it mildly. But anyway, that was the big story of the day. One of the things I did want to bring up, and I'll continue it next week, with the Tailgate with Timmy event on Wednesday, and I talked to Chris Brown, linebackers coach, associate head coach, and I mentioned this on the show on Wednesday about the video that they filmed at the UFC Apex in Vegas during media days with the four Bishop Gorman players, and it's supposed to be really cool with the lighting, and it's going to be on campus during the football games, a video, and more besides that. And the one of the many things I took away from Chris's description, including how special this is going to look, is that for game one, September 5th, the first home game, that is, against UNLV, they're going to have a very big, big star announce the team on the coming up on the field out of the tunnel right, I believe, after the video. And I asked him, and I think Chris was honest, the way I could, you know, read his body language, and I said, is it Bruno Mars? Off the top of my head, that's a pretty big, big star. And he said, no, it's not. It's bigger. And he seemed real honest, sincere, and definite about that. So I was trying to think, and I mentioned to a couple of people that night, another name that came up was, to me, I was thinking maybe Max Holloway. I don't know if Max is bigger than Bruno, but he's got to be up there. And so that, you know, was something I came up with. Somebody else came up with The Rock. And that is obviously a big name. I have another one, and I'm going to see if the audience next week can give us some ideas of who they think might be worthy of something like that. What about former President Barack Obama? I don't know what his schedule is like these days. I know he likes to come back. I know he loves sports, mostly basketball. But that would be bigger than Bruno Mars. I'm trying to think of somebody bigger than Bruno Mars. And with Hawaii connections, obviously. There's not a long list there. There's not. And I think out of the names I mentioned, Max Holloway, The Rock, President Obama, I don't know if there's anybody out there that's bigger, that is alive, for one thing. So I don't know who it's going to be, but I am really, really curious. And I don't know if that's going to leak out. In a big way, I hope it doesn't. You know, sometimes you get these surprises, whether it's a draft pick or a new hire as a coach, and you get all these rumors, like with LeBron. Was it Miami? We think, oh, it leaked out, it's Miami. We thought it was Golden State initially, and, you know, it changes from day to day. It's kind of fun in a way, like this morning, when you get surprised with incredibly big news about LeBron joining Philadelphia, as an example. You know, there were no rumors a few years ago that USC and UCLA were about to join the Big Ten. I remember being on the air with Chris Hart in the morning and seeing that during a break and thinking my eyes were deceiving me. That at that time, that seemed impossible. And there were no rumors on it. So anyway, that was pretty exciting, as it turns out. And then, of course, there was a landslide of more schools, obviously everybody out of the big Pac-12, pretty much gone, and the conference, as we knew it, was gone. So as far as who that star is going to be, yeah, I am interested in who it'll be, and if they really want to keep it secret, you would think that before the game there might be somebody big, you know, hanging around campus. Maybe we'll get a little bit of a sense of that, but I am trying to think on who it possibly could be. And if you do have any ideas, we only got a couple of minutes left in today's show, but I am curious to what you think on what the chances are for that. Next Wednesday, University of Hawaii football will start their practice Wednesday. And they are going to get at it where some of the practices will be open to the public. I talked to Timmy Chang about it the other night. Wednesdays and Saturdays. He said of the 2 days that basically will be open, of course, Saturdays only until, I guess, the 22nd would be the last Saturday of August, because on the 29th, they won't be practicing. They'll be beating Stanford. That game is 36 days away, 5 weeks and a day. It is hitting us fast. And with practice starting next week, yeah, there'll be a lot more football news to talk about. And hopefully we'll find out about a new quarterback between now and August 29th. But the practices, according to Timmy Chang, as far as fans wanting to go, he said to let them know the Saturday ones are the ones you want to go to. That's a direct quote from Timmy Chang. So if you are planning on going, I do not have the times yet. And when we find out, they usually release it. And we will find out about when they are as far as the Saturday, usually the scrimmage. I'm getting a text now. I'm going to have to respectfully disagree, but somebody's texting in on who the big star could be, bigger than Bruno Mars. And the texter said Jason Momoa. In my opinion, I know he's big. I know he's Aquaman and all that. He's on Baywatch. I don't think he's bigger than Bruno Mars. Bruno Mars is in Europe now selling out concerts all over the continent. And I don't know if Jason Momoa, if he went to Europe, that's not the right way to qualify him or not qualify him, I guess. I just think that Bruno Mars is a bigger star than Jason Momoa. I don't think I'm wrong on that. But again, it's an opinion thing. And so you never know. He does mention in the text, top movie earner, Aquaman, and Chief of War. When you say a top movie earner compared to, I'm not trying to downplay him. I envy him in a way. But I don't think he's like one of the top movie earners in the country. I don't think he's making 20, 25 million like, you know, Tom Cruise or a lot of stars. But he starred in Aquaman, so that's pretty cool just in itself. So you got to give him credit. I just don't think he's bigger than Bruno Mars. But it's a good pick because there's got to be somebody big with Hawaii Tide. And again, President Obama would be about as big as it gets. And then, of course, I think The Rock would also be a worthy candidate if it is him, too. So we'll wait and see, and I know there's going to be rumors floating around like there always is in any of these situations, but I am curious for that. That is just going to be such a special day. UNLV in week two, and even going back to talking with Timmy Chang on Tuesday at the fundraiser at Ruby Tuesday, even he is kind of surprised that the schedule plays out that way where you're playing arguably your toughest team or one of your more important games of the season in your first home game in really week two for Hawaii, I guess. You got Stanford on the road, and then you got UNLV, and that really could be a setting the tone for conference play. If Hawaii wins that game, they're really doing well as far as the possibilities, even though it's only one of nine games in conference. And if they lose, well, it hopefully wouldn't be devastating, but that game is a really important game, and usually you have four non-conference games before you start your conference slate. This year it's different. You have Arizona State in October. That's the non-conference game that's not being played in September, and just makes obviously every game important, but that UNLV game is going to be special. It's going to be important, and should be a sellout crowd like every game, and hopefully we'll be 2-0 after that, because we got to beat Stanford also. I still haven't seen a point spread for that game. I've seen them for week zero for almost every game, but the Hawaii-Stanford game, for whatever reason, is off the board. Somebody's texting in, trust the process. Well, Philadelphia did that, and it's worked out pretty good for them. We are out of time. See you Monday. Have a great day. Aloha.
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3: 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ESPN Honolulu traffic is brought to you by Midas Hawaii.
4: Windward traffic is good to town, as well as traffic coming in from the east side. If you're coming in from the west, the freeways are looking great this morning. There are no jams or backups at either the H1-H2 merge or through the Middle Street merge. On the leeward coast, Barrington is good all the way from Makaha to Kapolei. No unusual slowdowns. Port Weaver traffic good from Eva Beach to the freeway. And the H2 is moving fine southbound, coming down from Central Oahu.
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6: 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We do that. 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

0: What a way to start a Friday episode. Let's talk sports. Kanoa Leahy, Billy Hull, Billy's microphone screen is falling apart. What just happened?
1: I don't know. It was like this when I came in. You seem really excited to have Timmy Chang on the show today.
0: I'm very excited about that. Very, very excited about that. We have Timmy Chang on the show. We'll have our buddy Brian McInnes on the show. We'll talk with him a little bit later on. But also very excited. We have to explain this microphone thing, though. Because I'm like looking at you, and it's just very distracting. So these microphones have these little screens on them. They're sort of like windbreaker type of things. And so it sort of fits around the top of the microphone like a hat. But Billy's, his is corroded.
1: The top of the hat has almost fallen off, so it's hanging by, it's just hanging here.
0: Yeah, so like the very tip of the microphone screen has sort of like been decapitated and it's just hanging off, and it's like, someone was wearing a toupee and the brisk breeze like blew it back and it's just kind of hanging off the edge of someone's head. So that's what it looks like. It's very distracting, but, you know what? Good on you for just plowing through it.
1: Yeah, I don't know what else to do.
2: It is on Twitter right now at Gary Terp, the official picture.
0: Oh, of Gary already posted it in a matter of seconds?
2: It's not my first rodeo.
0: You are efficient, my friend.
1: Plus, are we supposed to have the caps on the mics or not? Wasn't we told not to have them?
2: I've heard
1: or?
2: Both ways from different people here.
1: Okay. It's good.
2: Somebody thinks we got to have them. Some said don't
1: have them.
2: Glad
1: we're all on the same page here.
0: Yeah, we always feel that way walking into this place. But we have LeBron news. We have LeBron news. We have LeBron news. We have LeBron news. That's right. LeBron James has made his decision, and he is heading to the Philadelphia 76ers, 2 years, $8 million contract. Obviously, he is not going for the money. He probably would have gotten the most money of this, you know, of the selection of teams that he had at his disposal. He would have gotten the most money at the Miami Heat, but we're talking about a much diminished level of pay for a guy who has been among the highest paid players in the league throughout his career. So this definitely represents a different chapter for LeBron. He said when he took to Twitter that this is going to be his final decision. So he is claiming that this represents the final chapter of LeBron. So what is the reaction here, fellas? LeBron James to the Philadelphia 76ers.
2: It was interesting because I try not to mention his name that often in the last few days, and I was going to save it maybe for the late second hour today, and about 5:20 I got a text that I read that came in even earlier about LeBron and the decision. I go, okay, I'll break it up now, and as I'm reading the text and responding, I get the notification from Sham that he just signed with Philadelphia, and I went to break, talked about it. I was kind of stunned in a way, but you know what? I give credit, and I actually feel a little, not bad, but guilty in a way about LeBron and the criticism when he tweeted out the explanation about how he was ready to retire at the end of the season. That was his decision then, but he wanted to take time. That explains it a lot more so why he was taking this much time, and I can understand it a lot more. I wasn't that bothered by it, but I didn't like that it was dragging on, but his reasoning did make more sense. And, oh, yeah, by the way, Philadelphia is going to be very heavily favored in the East,

0: is a pretty juggernaut-filled starting five. All right, let's hear now Billy talk about ring chasing. Billy, what's your reaction to the decision?
1: Gary, do you really think that he was thinking about not playing next year after the end of the season? Do you really believe him?
2: Yeah, why would he? I mean, with everything he went through, I can understand.
1: Have you watched LeBron James? Have you listened to LeBron James? You think he's not coming back for at least one more year to do the whole retirement tour, to go get the gifts from all the arenas? Go, come on, this is LeBron James.
2: I don't think that's
1: James.
2: What his focus is,
1: this
2: getting
1: is LeBron
2: a rocking
1: James.
2: Chair
1: he was having
2: Milwaukee.
1: A retirement year. He was going to set up his whole last year. This is my last.
2: He didn't say this was his last year.
1: I know, but when he does have his last year, everyone is going to know about it because it's going to be a big deal because that is good. What LeBron James does. So, you know what? At the end of the day, he could have got the money. He could have gone to Miami. Good place to play with Giannis. Could have gone home. You know, last hurrah, go back home. I love home so much. I love Northeast Ohio. Nope. He's going to go for the ring. He's going for the ring one more time.
0: Well, you would have accused him of going for the ring
1: position.
0: If he went to Miami.
1: He's going to the...
0: That's what you said yesterday.
1: Yeah. He's going for the ring.
0: So anywhere except Cleveland would have been
1: going
0: for the ring.
1: Well, now he's really going for the ring. Now he's actually like, I'm turning down Giannis.
0: He's going for a ring.
1: And I'm going. And I'm going, and I'm going to play with these guys. And so, yeah, that top five is formidable. But, yeah, LeBron James sticking around for two more years. I don't know. Is he going to need, when he uses his walker to get to the arena, is he going to be able to use it during pregame introductions and then put it on the side? Or what's he going to do?
2: Because he carried this team in the playoffs. It didn't go very far. You got to give him credit.
0: He's not old.
2: You know, I heard a good point.
0: He is old, but Walker?
2: I had a college football guest on who was tweeting about LeBron all morning, Chris Fanini from The Athletic, and he brought up a great point when I asked him about LeBron. If he does win a championship in Philadelphia, he will have won a championship with four different franchises. And I think there's only one other person who's done it on three different franchises. Robert Horry, I think, is the guy. That says a lot. I mean, if you're going to play another year, Philadelphia makes sense because if Cleveland or Miami win, well, they've already won with him. But if he wins one in Philly, that's four different franchises. That's impressive on your resume.
1: What's more impressive, winning one with four different franchises or winning four with one franchise?
2: Oh, there's a lot to say about both. That's pretty prestigious.
0: Yeah, I mean, he was the best player on the previous four championships. He was, like, the best player by far in those finals. And so, like, it's not as though he's just riding coattails. This will likely, if they do go on to win, be a little bit of a different narrative because I don't think LeBron is carrying this team. He is looking to fit in a little bit more with this team. And he is, again, entering year 24, right? 42 years old. He's going to be. Right?
2: December 27th,
0: and so, you know, we're talking about a guy last leg of his career, and are we going to begrudge him for choosing the best team from a basketball perspective for him to join? This isn't him jumping on the Knicks, who are coming off of a championship. This isn't him going to this, you know, 76ers squad that has, you know, that broke a single season wins record last year. Like, this is a different kind of thing for a guy at the tail end of his career. So, while there probably is, you know, the motivation behind him is like, I want to go play with the best team available. But is that something that you can begrudge him for, especially at this age, especially at this stage of his career?
1: Not really.
0: But you will anyway.
1: Of course. It's LeBron James.
2: If he was not going to retire, would it have been better if he went to a team, let's say, like Brooklyn or Memphis? No.
1: Yeah.
2: Michael Jordan
1: just going to the Wizards?
2: But he didn't join the Wizards. He owned the Wizards and then came out of retirement. Yeah. That's different.
0: What are you doing?
2: I'm not the biggest LeBron fan, but the more I think of it, I give him a lot of credit for this approach and what this might mean to them, for the Philadelphia or his legacy more so.
1: I don't know about giving him credit. I mean, he's just going to another team trying to win another championship.
2: But you put him down for that. I give credit for doing something like that.
1: I'm always going to put him down. It's me against Canola. Like, Kim and I are going to always argue about LeBron James.
0: Of course. I'm going to be the LeBron stan. I saw this one meme that someone posted on social media has from one of those penguin documentaries where there's this like big penguin that's walking and this little tiny penguin that's following that big penguin around. And whoever posted that had the caption like, me following LeBron wherever he goes. And I was like, yeah, that's kind of how I feel. Like, now I'm going to be, like, watching a lot of Philadelphia 76ers games. They'll be, you know, kind of like team number two, obviously, to my Spurs. But they're over in the East, so that makes it a little bit better. They're not, like, a rival team. But, yeah, I'm going to be rooting on LeBron. But and Billy's going to run the counter to that. Billy will be the anti-LeBron throughout this whole experience.
1: And it might be more fun.
2: He's scared.
1: It might be more fun for him to win the championship just so we can all, like, knock him and – talk even more trash about him for ring chasing just to get this fake sixth ring that nobody should ever really care about.
0: Well, he only needs one more to match Jordan because he had that in season.

0: tournament champion.
1: That's right. That's right.
0: All right. We do have to keep this very brief. Timmy Chang's going to join us in just a few minutes. So what are you leaving us with here, Gary?
2: Well, just when you mentioned that, somebody wrote this over the last year when the Knicks won the in-season tournament over San Antonio, and they said, winning the in-season tournament in the NBA is like being the valedictorian of summer school. And that is a great way to compare winning the in-season tournament. I just thought of that line once again when I heard that.
0: That's not bad.
1: That's not bad.
2: Yeah. I have another story that I'll say for Monday about flying, but for...
0: Oh, we're pushing it back again?
2: Yeah, we don't have enough time. I brought up the other day about Chris Brown talking the other night at the fundraiser about the video they got coming out for the first home game and every home game and how big of a deal it's going to be that they filmed at the UFC Apex. Said it's a really big star is going to announce a team in the field. I said bigger. I asked Bruno Mars, he said bigger. So I'm trying to think. I brought up Max Holloway. Somebody else brought up The Rock. Today, I'm thinking again, what about President Barack Obama? If you're going to think of somebody bigger than Bruno Mars, who could it possibly be that's going to be on the field announcing this team? Somebody texted in Jason Momoa. I don't think he's bigger than Bruno Mars, in my opinion.
1: When he says bigger.
2: He was very serious when he said it, like, this is going to be a really big secret star or a secret and a star that is very big.
1: Wow.
0: All right. And so he said bigger than Max Holloway,
2: said bigger than Bruno Mars. I brought up Bruno Mars. Okay. I didn't bring up Max, though.
0: Max would be one of the first, I would think, as a possibility here, right?
1: It was filmed at the Apex? At the UFC Apex?
2: Yeah. You should read your paper sometime.
1: Yeah. Why wouldn't it be Max Holloway?
0: Yeah, that would be my assumption. But we don't want to spoil anything here, right? We're not running spoilers, right?
2: No, but I don't think because it was at the UFC
0: Apex. But I don't know. I don't know for sure. I don't know. That would just be like a guess, right?
1: I mean, it's the UFC.
2: But I don't think it really is a UFC video. It's a hype video for UH football. It was just filmed there because they got it done for free, and they had all the lighting and the availability of their audio or video center or whatever it was. I don't think it's more because it's a UFC thing.
0: All right, so what is your guess?
1: Max left pretty quick after the event, so maybe.
2: Well, it was filmed 3 days before the event, before the fight. You should really read your paper sometimes.
1: This was in the paper?
2: Yeah, Stephen Tsai. They ever talked about how big the bathrooms are. It was the most impressive bathroom he's ever been to because the toilets rise. I never got any further
1: information. And you wonder why I read Stephen Tsai because of the bathroom knowledge.
0: Ladies and gentlemen, I introduce you to Friday Billy.
1: Good thing LeBron made his decision.
2: He's scared that OKC, if they do make a final again, will get upset by Philadelphia now.
1: Oh, please. Like, OKC would lose to that team, that old team. How many of those guys are going to be playing come playoff
2: time? Maxie is old.
1: Embiid. Embiid's going to be done. LeBron's going to be living around.
2: Jaylen Brown, old.
0: You know. I mean, that's it. I mean, Embiid has some injury issues, LeBron is old. No, but LeBron has proven to be pretty durable, especially going playoff
1: time. Are you worried
0: as
1: a Spurs fan?
0: No, I'm not too worried about. I think the East is maybe a little bit more up for grabs, but
1: Gary's worried a little bit.
2: I'm worried a lot.
0: Yeah, I'm thinking, the Spurs and the Thunder will be operating kind of in their own thing. If they, were to meet up in the finals, then we'll see sort of, where those teams are health-wise, but they definitely are a threat. There's no doubt about it. They definitely are a contender. You can't deny that.
2: Who do they play on Christmas now? Who does Philadelphia play? The Lakers?
0: Hey, now Adam Silver can complete the schedule, so congratulations. Yeah. I do think it's remarkable that a guy who is going to be 42 in year 24 is still able to control the offseason in the way that he did. Like, that is crazy. And if you think, like, oh, that's a bad thing and the NBA needs to do something about it or this is, LeBron kind of taking advantage of it. It's like, well, that should be on the NBA. Like, you shouldn't have the 42-year-old, 24th-year guy able to control the offseason in this way. That's actually more of a testament to him.
1: Maybe. I would just say, I don't think they're changing the Christmas Day game. It was already going to be Philadelphia-Boston.
0: That's the thing. Like, Philadelphia still gets, like, mad national television exposure, so they probably won't.
1: I might finally watch Philadelphia games. How about that?
0: Look at you.
1: They're usually the team that I don't bother watching.
0: Yeah? You're going to hate watch.
1: I'm not going to watch
2: it. It'll be expensive for me, but I'll watch it.
0: Gary, have a good weekend. 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
5: No accidents or stalls. Traffic is very light for the Friday morning commute. The trip from the west side is good with no slowdowns on the freeways. and both merges are clear so far. From the east side, Kalani Aloli Highway is good, and it's clear on the freeway from Kahala to downtown. Windward traffic is good from Kailua and Kaneohe. A reminder that the Like Like in town, townbound, is going to be completely closed tonight at Kamehameha 4 Road from 8 o'clock until noon tomorrow for the installation of a new traffic signal arm.
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0: What's up? Welcome back. Let's talk sports. Kanoa Leahy, Billy Hall here on ESPN Honolulu, efforting to get Coach Timmy Chang here on the horn. We seem to be having a little bit of issues with our phone system here at the moment, which is something that has haunted us at very inopportune times in the past. And so, yeah, that's what we're working with right here.
1: A radio show that can't make phone calls.
0: I mean, we don't even have a cough button. And now we're working on trying to call people to be guests on the show.
1: Sorry for the football coach. Can you call us?
0: Yeah. My goodness. My goodness. All right. We are efforting on that front. But obviously, when we do get Coach Chang linked up, we will bring him on to ask him about the upcoming season, training camp starting next week.
2: Yeah.
0: Can you believe that we are here, Billy, that we are already through the summer? The summer is over.
2: It was a good summer, but it's done. It's done next week, and I'm looking forward to it. I'm excited. I've said before, this is as excited as I've been for a UH football season in quite a while. I'm just... You know, a lot of hope, obviously, there every single year, but just you like where this program is. You like the trajectory it's on. This is what happens when you have a successful season like they did last year. And then when you end it the way they did with the Hawaii Bowl and just that huge win that has stuck with me for the last, 7 months? Yeah, man, I'm excited to get it going again.
0: How much of a concern was this news yesterday? We talked about it a little bit, but the Micah Eugenio story. You know, not that we were necessarily bracing ourselves for the Micah Eugenio era to start here this upcoming season, but just the fact that they're a little bit thinner now at that position, a position that, you know, has been treated, at least in the run-and-shoot eras of UH football, as one where, you know, the old adage from June Jones was like, you can never have enough quarterbacks. You can never have too many. And Timmy Chang kind of adopted a little bit of that mentality, not to the same degree. I mean, there was one year June had like eight dudes in the quarterback room.
2: We're going to have to ask Timmy if his arm's ready to go, if he's got that thing warmed up, because he might need to be out there throwing some balls a little bit. I think that's probably the biggest issue. Obviously, you're not overly concerned in terms of how it relates to winning and losing games this year, because your hope is Mike Alejado can be out there the whole time, and probably hope that's the same way next year and hopefully the year after that. But, yeah, just not having that depth at the quarterback position is can be tough.
0: So we have a texter asking if we can ask Coach Chang if they're going to sign another quarterback from the portal. I do think that that is his intent. He said as much, at least in the write-up, according to Billy's colleague, Stephen Tsai, that he does plan on trying to bring in another quarterback. They basically have the two QBs that are guys who are maybe experienced enough to be seen as legitimate, viable options here to go into a game if needed. And I'm sure he would love to have a third guy of that ilk, if at all possible. But it is a late stage of the game, but there still is, as we have seen in previous years, a lot of movement that takes place all the way up until and sometimes even just a smidge into training camp time. So I do think that there's at least a possibility that Timmy Chang brings in another quarterback. I know that the ideal scenario for him would be that he would have at least three like legitimate options, and they do have a third option, but more of a sort of a utility type of option that has moved into the QB room. So I think outside of Alejado and Jurgensen, they would maybe one more arm with some experience just in case. But of course, the goal is that you wouldn't necessarily have to rely on that stuff all that much outside of your starter, Micah Alejado.
2: Yeah, and the other thing too is sometimes you're going to want to probably rest Micah. You know what I mean? He obviously needs to get a lot of work done and get ready for the season like anybody else. But at the same time, you don't necessarily maybe need him out there the entire camp throwing balls all the time. You're probably going to want to rest him as well. So now you look at on the days when you want to rest him, who's throwing the football? So it is a little, you know, they're going to have to do some things for sure.
0: All right, 808-296-1500, the number to call or text. What are some of the other things that you're most interested in seeing or most curious about as we approach training camp time here for UH football?
2: You know, this might be a little weird, but I'm just curious to see what the vibe is like and what kind of where they're at, and compare what it looks like this summer to what it's looked like the last four or five summers, and just see where this team is at as a whole. Because I think I expect things to be a lot not different necessarily, but just things to be a little bit smoother, people in control, people like just maybe some cleaner kind of practices. Like, I just want to see where this stacks up to when I go out there and I look at each position. What am I looking at? What am I looking at physically? What am I looking at athletically compared to what I've seen before? Because, you know, again, you have turnover, you have players coming in, and I'm always kind of curious about what this recruiting class looks like. It's not the most highly ranked recruiting class, whatever, but there's some really intriguing guys where you look at their physical attributes and just wonder how they kind of fit in and what they're going to do on the defensive line. We talked about the defensive line the other day. That's always a big issue, but just want to get a feel of what those first 2 days of camp are like, because I remember what they've been the last few years, and just where is this group as a whole in terms of getting ready and coming in from day one. I expect them to be a lot more advanced than where they've been in previous years. And so just looking forward to seeing what the actual kind of vibe is out there.
0: Yeah, yeah. I think that's the thing that has been really palpable here over the last couple of years, is just how connected everybody seems to be. Yeah. When you're out there on the practice field, it really does kind of feel like there is this uniformity of thought and this connectedness among the coaches, among the players. And certainly that was something that was perceivable when the coaches were introduced the other night at the tailgate with Timmy event at Ruby Tuesday at the Moanalua Shopping Center. Like just that, just some of the chemistry between them, the way they were sort of teasing each other, joking with each other, but just the familiarity, even with some new faces in certain spots along the staff, there just seemed to be like this really strong connecting vibe. And so I think that that has been a strength, right? That is something. If you can establish some of that continuity, if you can establish some of that consistency, and that sort of foundational connectedness, like that makes all the difference in the world, for a football team that, also you combine, hopefully, a team that has deep enough talent at some of these most important positions, to be able to, be able to go out there and compete at a high level.
2: Yeah, yeah. Also really excited to see some of these receivers, some of these new receivers coming in. Audric Harris is a guy from Washington. I saw him in Washington a little bit where he kind of flashed some potential. It was a deep receivers room, but I liked him. You have the Oklahoma State, was it Trey Griffiths, I think, 6'3". You have the other big guy from Virginia Tech. What's his name? Devin Alves, I believe. Just the receivers, right? It's part of this offense. When you run this offense, it's like, okay, we know we talk about Michael all the time. What are we going to get from these new receivers coming in? Who's there? Anyone? Is there a next Jackson Harris or stuff like that? That's always another thing that's really fun when you go in there. You also have the guys that are coming back, and guy like Kai Carvalho, just want to see him out there. I saw the story.
0: Yeah, did you see this?
2: I did. Did you see this?
0: Yes, yeah.
2: It was, you can explain it.
0: Well, you might have as good of a chance explaining it as I do, but basically the EA College Football 27, which came out on July 9th, fans who and gamers who played the game quickly noticed that University of Hawaii receiver Kai Carvalho's in-game player model wasn't exactly the most accurate depiction. It came up maybe just a little shy of full accuracy. There was on social media a lot of people that were commenting, like, it seemed as though he had a disproportionately large dome, right? Which is not the case if you see or meet Kai Carvalho. He's a very, good looking young dude. And, the game depiction of him was just way off. Like, just did not look anything like him. And, I think he joked about it. I think Hawaii News Now had an interview with him where he just basically said, like, yeah, at least they got my jersey number right. So, you know, they had that, but that was about it. Kai, I think they're expecting him to take a step here in this upcoming season. I think there's a chance that he could be a primary return man, either in punts or kickoffs. He's going to be involved, whether or not, he's going to be a heavy role type of guy in the offensive scheme. He's definitely going to find his way on the field, at least via special teams, I would imagine. He's a talented dude, and I know that, 22 years old now? He's a guy that they have some lofty expectations for. But, yeah, that EA Sports thing did him dirty. Man.
2: It did. That was not cool at all. So that was kind of fun. They had some fun with that. But yeah, just a lot of some of these playmakers, right? This offense is such a playmaking offense. You know, what are these new guys going to look like? Who's going to fit in? Who's going to kind of shine right away? Those are always the fun things to watch the first couple of days of camp.
0: Yeah, yeah. So we look forward to that next week. Our apologies. We are efforting to try to see if we can get Coach Chang on here. And again, we don't know. Sometimes we have some issues on our end with the phone line. Sometimes it is other circumstances at play. So we will continue to work on that. Our apologies for that. We will keep efforting there. Chris is scrambling in the room next door. He's full sweat, beads of sweat dripping down his face. Yeah, and he is showing some very distinct levels of frustration here. Hands being thrown up in the air as he continues to try to dial out. We are being held hostage here by the technology around this place. At least that could be the problem. We will continue to work on that. But we do want to take a commercial break here. 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
4: The Friday morning traffic is very light. The only slowdown currently is on the H1 in town. It's slow eastbound from Bishop Museum to the Kinau exit. The rest of the island is clear with no significant slowdowns anywhere. If you're going to be on Alamoana Boulevard today, a reminder that the two right lanes westbound are going to be closed again from Ward Avenue to Ko'ula Street from 8:30 till 3. It's for utility work. Those lane closures have caused major backups this week.
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0: What's up? Welcome back. Let's talk sports. Kanoa Leahy, Billy Hull here on ESPN Honolulu. Can you tell in the tone of my voice that we have not succeeded in connecting with Timmy Chang yet here this morning? Our apologies there. That was something we were very much looking forward to, and hopefully we can get him on here before we are shut down. If not, we can reschedule maybe to early next week prior to when they start taking the practice field. One of those things, especially on Fridays. Strange things tend to happen on Fridays for some reason around these parts.
1: But it's all good. We got Brian McGinnis coming up in hour two.
0: That's right. BMAC will save the vibe, without a doubt. This texter says, good morning, Kanoa and Billy. When you finally do get Coach Timmy on the line, can you ask him who is going to replace Conse's position? Yeah, we will. We can talk about some of that stuff if and when we do get Coach Chang on. But again, we appreciate you guys bearing with us here as we go through some of these trials and tribulations from time to time. But it does give us an opportunity to circle back to what is the biggest national story of the day, and that is LeBron James making his, what he refers to as, last decision, signing with the Philadelphia 76ers a 2-year, $8 million deal, which is just like crazy to think that LeBron James, of all people, is signing a contract that is in that amount of money. 2 years, $8 million. That is just small potatoes compared to the money that this guy has accumulated over the course contractually of his career.
1: Nobody wanted to pay him, huh?
0: He made nearly $53 million with the Lakers last season.
1: Wow.
0: Yeah.
1: Quite a pay cut.
0: Well, I mean, you know, if he was going to fit in with another team, it was going to require that kind of thing. But isn't that refreshing, Billy, to see a professional athlete who is clearly not making a decision based on the amount of money that a team is throwing at him?
1: In year 24? I don't know. I mean, look, he's going to go to Philly. Whatever team he's going to go to. I don't have a lot to say about this because my big takeaway from this whole thing is how ridiculous the media once again looks, because we did this with the decision the first time. We did it again. We had everyone saying he was going to Miami. We had the prediction markets all saying he was going to Miami. He ends up going to Philadelphia. He ends up playing with, I think, what is the best team he could have gone to. I can't blame him for that. I can make fun of him as a ring chaser, but in all seriousness, it's his best chance to win a championship. We can argue for days how much that championship will mean if he does win it in terms of his legacy and where he compares to Jordan and all that. I don't think there's any more he can do in his career. I think we already kind of know where the two players rank, and it's on you whether you're a Jordan guy or a LeBron guy or whatever. But just, you know, he's now going to go to his final place in Philadelphia. Just me personally, the amount of teams he's played for and how weird it is and how to jump around like that, it's just not my cup of tea. I'm all about the superstar hanging out in the one franchise the whole time. If I was the best basketball player in the world and I played for my home team, the Seattle Supersonics, I'd never leave. I would never want to leave. I'd always want to be there. That's just me. But, you know, he's done it a different way. And so good luck to him. And, you know, we'll see how the Sixers are next year.
0: Yeah,
1: but
0: I mean, I think it happens
1: we
0: now.
1: We make this such a big deal. And there's part of me that's just like, okay, cool. We picked this team. You know, I don't know why it was such a, I never understand why it's such a huge deal.
0: Yeah, it happens now everywhere, though, right? And whether or not you want to pin some of that blame on LeBron for being at the forefront of this modern day movement of athlete movement. You know, it happens everywhere, right? I mean, some of the greatest soccer players in the world, they move all over the place from franchise to franchise. And those are these, like, huge money, high, you know, the huge headline type of deals and moves. And so it happens everywhere. I do think that there is going to be that caveat to the conversation about the overall legacy of LeBron. Like, how much will it impact the conversation about his greatness, the fact that he did play for so many teams? I personally don't think that it necessarily diminishes his greatness, because you're a great basketball player. You're a great basketball player regardless of, you know, where you play. But in his case, his career did take a different course. I think we may have a call coming in here, just FYI there, Chris, that it could take a different course, or his career did take a different course than some of the other greats. But I do think that that is going to be fodder for some people that are going to, you know, look also for reasons maybe to diminish a little bit of what LeBron has accomplished, and I don't necessarily think it's unfair to bring that part of it up.
1: Right, and in the great debate of Jordan versus LeBron, look, You're either a LeBron guy or you're a Jordan guy. Nothing LeBron does in the next 2 years is going to change that one way or the other.
0: That's actually true. I think for the most part, while there is still more to be written here, I do think that that has kind of been solidified, right? It's kind of been solidified. All right. We are very happy to report that our connection through the phone line has also been solidified. We will once again quickly shift gears here to welcome to the show the head coach of the University of Hawaii football program, head coach Timmy Chang joins us this morning. Coach Chang, how you doing?
2: Good. Just a busy morning. team is, they got done with their last lift today, and now we're heading down to Schofield Barracks with our Army forces to do some leadership training. So team three buses are loaded up, ready to head down to Wahoo right now as we speak.
0: Well, yeah, we know that it's busy this time of year. Summer's officially over for you guys. I know that, you know, you and the rest of the coaches and the players took advantage of trying to take the time to make the most out of summer while you could. But now's work time. Can you explain what this morning's objective is?
2: Yeah, you know, we like to look at our games as missions and, you know, very similar to what, you know, our armed forces do, you know, and all the details that go into a battle, a game. And so, you know, through some of the teachings and learnings through, our armed forces, especially our Army, and through one of our strength and conditioning coaches, I'm actually sitting next to him right now, Colonel Trey Johnson. You know, we kind of help our team, learn, accomplish, build life skills, leadership skills through football, through the armed forces, our Army. And, we just kind of use it and it helps us, you know, it helps develop them as more importantly as young men. But to develop a team and a team accomplishing a goal. And so, this morning is all about accomplishing goals. You know, we got 12 of them ahead of us and they won't be easy and they never are, but this always helps. And, so this is our second annual. Gonna go down to Schofield Barracks and just have fun with the guys and learn.
1: Cool, sounds a lot of fun. What's up, Timmy? Hey, I wanted to ask you going back to Mountain West Media Day. I wasn't there, but I was watching you and seeing you doing all the interviews, and you seemed to be kind of enjoying yourself. And I was just curious. It felt like it was a lot different from a year before, where last year the Mountain West had teams leaving and there was this weird vibe and it just kind of, I don't know, seemed off a little bit. This year there seemed to be a genuine excitement with those teams gone and the new teams coming in and bringing kind of a different look to the Mountain West. How did you experience your media days and how different did it feel to you?
2: You know, I do enjoy the media days. I enjoy the head coaches meeting before. You know, it signifies that kickoff is upon us, training camp is upon us, and our season is up and coming. So I do enjoy it. I think last year it was a different feel, just because, you know, there's guys in the conference that you didn't know what was going on behind the scenes with conference realignment and a lot of different moving parts. Unbelievable job of adding teams in and solidifying who we are as a Mountain West. Still looking forward to the competitive league that it is. You know, and the Mountain West has been good for years. I believe this is year nine or 10 for me, 10, probably 10. You know, every year I just continue to, you know, as we watch the teams in and out, the games week to week, you know, they're so competitive, you know, and it makes for good football.
0: We're talking with head coach Timmy Chang of the UH football team. We were met with the news the other day of Michael Eugenio, the quarterback coming from Bishop Gorman, no longer being with the team, and that does shrink that QB room a little bit. And I'm just wondering what the plan is here going forward. You have applied the thinking that is somewhat similar to your mentor in many ways, June Jones, that you can never have too many quarterbacks, maybe not to the extent of what June had in some years, but what is the plan there as far as trying to build out that QB room a little bit as you get closer to season?
2: Yeah, we have a couple guys coming in already. You know, we've been in the works with and in conversation with young men, one local and one away, you know, before the situation happened. And just we'll you know, we'll continue to develop these guys. And we love Micah and where he's at. You know, developing Bjorn, you know, that's all part of the plan, you know. And when we come into these springs, these there's only so many there's so many reps that you can get. And so the development of these guys come key, you know. And so, you know, Bjorn looked really good yesterday as we had our 7-on-7 with the team. But, you know, it's just a process. And so we'll bring in a couple guys and we'll go play ball.
1: Does the plan include you getting that arm loose at all for this camp coming up?
2: No, I think the arm's a noodle. You know, it is, yeah. I think yesterday I threw I threw a couple 10-yard balls, and then, you know, that I called it quits after that. So
1: get the ice bath ready. He was saying.
0: We're talking with Timmy Chang, head coach of the UH football team. What are the things about this team that you are most excited about? What are the things that, as you head into a new season where there is some turnover in some positions, that you are most curious about as you enter training camp?
2: You know, I think I'm most excited about, you know, just these guys, the work that they continuously put in. You know, they continue to grow together. Our staff has continued to cultivate a culture that allows go out there and perform and play. You know, the thing that you just don't know is, you know, there is turnover or even for most cases, just, you know, how are they going to perform out there? You know, and so you just never know. You know, and the best thing that we can do is trying to prepare them, you know, and I think that's what excites me. I'm excited. You know, I'm excited. This is year five where, you know, we have an identity. We know who we are. We know what we want to be, you know, and you know, we know what it's supposed to look like. And so, you know, all the lessons learned from the past and has brought us here to who we are today. And, you know, we don't take that for granted. And so, you know, things like today and, you know, we'll be at Dave and Buster's tomorrow with fan engagement from 12 to 3. But it just continues team bonding. We were at Bayview on Tuesday, mm-hmm. you know, and we hardly get to take these guys out to do these things, but they were just working. And I showed them the schedule of the 3 weeks since they got back, the 5 weeks of spring practice and spring ball weekends. They got 2 weeks off for spring break. Then they came back. They went for 7 weeks. They went for 3 weeks off, and we gave them extra time off. But we said, "Hey, all that process, you know, don't let it go to waste. Don't sit on the couch. Keep each other accountable." They came back in even better shape than we expected, and then they went through 7 weeks, and we're really on the last day of the seventh week before we hit training camp. And when we hit the training camp, it's like we're in regular season schedule already, and so. Just excited about them and the work that they put in.
1: Hey, Timmy, we got a texter asking, can you ask Timmy who is going to replace Konseh Matsuzawa at his position?
2: Yeah, right now we're going through a battle, you know. We'll solidify that thing a little bit closer, you know, and I'm sure you guys will be able to report it. But, you know, how do you replace a guy like Konseh? You know, pretty special. It's pretty remarkable, pretty special. He was here in the islands, I think, before he checked in the training camp right now in with the Raiders. But you know, it is whatever it is. It'll be hard to replace a unanimous all, you know, first team All American.
0: We're talking with Timmy Chang, head coach of the UH football program. One guy who is also very difficult to replace already in his fairly young career is Micah Alihado. Looks like he is physically, you know, bulked up just a little bit, trying to get himself a little bit more, you know, physically prepared to absorb some of what he has to absorb sometimes in these physical games. What do you make of any progress that you have seen, the work that has been put in by the part of your QB1?
2: Yeah, just being consistent with his work. He's just every day. He's in there. He's challenging himself. He's challenging his teammates. He understands what it's going to take to accomplish our goals. And I think that's You know, that has a lot to be said about his leadership and who he is as a quarterback, you know. You know, the way you stay healthy as a quarterback is you try to distribute the ball, you know, and, you know, he can't do it alone. He's got to be protected. You know, the receiver's got to be at the right spots. Running back's got to be at the right spots. And, you know, it's just an overall team game. And so I think he really, truly understands that. And, you know, I think he's ready to go.
1: Timmy, last one for me. There was kind of a famous story that came out on ESPN over the summer and mentioned Hawaii being a possible college football playoff team. And I'm just wondering, as a head coach, what your reaction to that? Because on one hand, it's like, okay, here we go with these crazy expectations. Let's temper it all down, obviously. But at the same time, you know, we're only a couple of years removed from when you guys went to play Vanderbilt the second time, and it was like, can they improve on not losing 63-10? And it shows just the jump that you guys have made. But when you hear things like CFP out there on the ether, how do you react to that?
2: Yeah, those are great expectations. You know, I think for us, you know, the key is to, you know, really just block out all the noise and everything that's outside, and really have these boys, you know, just day to day making right choices, focusing on growth, and so that they do give themselves a chance. You know, you can't get to any postseason you know, awards or bowl games or postseason, you know, accolades without playing one snap at a time, you know, and that's really as simple as it gets. So, you know, I think it's a credit to the staff and a credit to these players that, you know, they, you know, we may be considered as a team now, you know, that might be, you know, considered at the top. But there's just a long ways to go, and just a lot of work to be done and consistent work to be done. So I'm very appreciative, but that has to be, the focus has to be one day at a time, one play at a time.
0: What is your approach to this iteration of training camp and preparation for the upcoming season? Because it hits you pretty early. You have that road game at Stanford to open the season, and then it is what a lot of people are thinking might be one of the biggest showdowns this year in the Mountain West, Hawaii and UNLV at home in the second game of the season. So what is the approach here to training camp?
2: Yeah, there's a sense of urgency. You know, there has to be. You know, when you're playing you know, a great team like Stanford, you know, at their home place, first game of the season on the road, week zero, you know, that's going to be a big game. And then, you know, UNLV, you know, for the last 3 years have been playing, you know, just high level football, with, you know, 2 years with, Coach Barry and now, a year under with Coach Dan. You know, they're playing really good football. And, you know, last year it was a game where, you know, we thought whoever won that game in Vegas, you know, had a chance to go to the championship game, and they won, and then they did go to the championship game. So, you know, pretty early on right now, you just don't know how the rest of the Mount West season will shake out, but it'll be a pretty big game. I think just for two teams that are familiar, hungry, you know, rivals, it's what an opportunity for all our fans, and a treat for all our fans. Just the first game of the season to set this thing off correctly.
0: Last one before we cut you loose. Tailgate with Timmy seemed to be an overwhelming success once again the other night. What were your thoughts and impressions?
2: Man, you know, it's Ruby Tuesday. You know, and Rick Nakashima and his staff. They've just been there since day one, and I'm very just so grateful, thankful for our staff and our players that came out, and especially the fans that just got to enjoy, man. The food's unreal. I mean, Sam Choi makes an appearance on the second year, and he's got his poke out there, and I'm hearing about this swordfish and, you know, the ribeye steak and all these things. And I'm like, gosh. So it was a great success. We look forward to doing it again. And but very, very thankful to Rick, Ruby Tuesday, and his support team and his staff.
0: Hey, appreciate it, Timmy. Thanks for bearing with us as well. I know there were some complications in getting you hooked up over the phone, so we thank you for your patience as well. Have a great time here with the team today, and we'll be bothering you soon enough here when you guys officially get to the practice field next week.
2: Awesome. I look forward to seeing you guys, and you guys have a great weekend.
0: All right. Take
1: care.
0: See
1: you, Timmy.
0: Head coach Timmy Chang of the UH football team. You know what they say, better late than later. All right, we appreciate him joining us, though. That was actually a cool chat. And also maybe one of the most nerve-wracking chats ever, because we were efforting so hard to get him, and then they had like those little spots where it seemed like the connection fell out, and it was like, oh, no! Oh, no! It was, we were white-knuckling it through there, but we made it through.
1: Freaky Friday on the show.
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6: There's a new accident in town. It's on the H1 westbound, just before Middle Street in Kalihi. Traffic is already backed up past Bishop Museum. If you're going west, allow extra time. School Street is a good alternate. The inbound freeway traffic from the west is looking really good. The windward commute is good on the Pali, the Lake Rike, and the H3. And from the east side, Kalani on the Lake Highway is clear. And it's light on the freeway, except for a minor slowdown at University Avenue.
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5: 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Let's talk sports with Kanoa Leahy and Billy Hall on ESPN Honolulu is brought to you by Domino's Pizza of Hawaii. We deliver aloha.
0: Whew. I was feeling anxious. There was some anxiety here in this first hour because we were very excited, obviously, about having Timmy Chang on. We were scheduled to talk with him at 7:15. He had the LeBron James stuff that broke, so there's all this stuff going on, all this surge of emotion. And then we had some trouble connecting with Coach Chang, but we finally did. And then he's riding on the team bus as they get ready for this team bonding experience, which will include some like boot camp type of exercises, and then the phone went out a couple times, just like had a couple little dead spots, and so it was just like it was anxiety ridden. I feel like we made it through though, and as mentioned, better late than never. And what was funniest to me was after he's describing the team bonding and going down there with some of these very respective and venerable members of the military factions, and he was talking about doing some, you know, boot camp type exercises, and you're like, sounds fun. Hey, coach, and I was like, fun boot camp stuff. I don't know if that's described as fun. You know, at least for normal guys like us.
1: Yeah, you know, team bonding, a good chance to all go through some tough things together.
0: It was. What else stood out to you? In all seriousness, what stood out to you about what Coach Chang had to say?
1: I think you get a phlegm fine. I think there should be a phlegm fine,
0: yeah,
1: perhaps for you.
0: A texter also feels the same. There was one question where he says, a little phlegmy there. Double fine because it's during an interview? Haha. Just a normal fine? We're okay.
1: A normal fine because it wasn't like a terrible phlegm. I mean, yeah, it was definitely phlegmy, so.
0: I pushed through it.
1: $1, Chris? There you go. Let's add that to the total.
0: Oh, boy. Okay, we have a couple of text messages here. Texter says, Jordan wasn't considered a ring chaser, but to be honest, Chicago during those six rings was the best team in the NBA, so why would he leave? He had to endure some tougher years early, but then, you know, his front office was trustworthy enough to make the correct decisions, like bringing Scottie Pippen in and building the team out in the way that they did. And so I think that while he had to endure some tougher years early, there was definitely that indication that he was in good hands with the Chicago Bulls front office. I don't know if LeBron could ever really say that first stint through Cleveland, when you look at some of the roster composition and some of the decisions that they made, and there seemed to be a ceiling to what could possibly be accomplished there in Cleveland with the front office and the ownership that was in place. So I think those are a little bit like the texter is alluding to. I think those are different circumstances, certainly for those two guys. But it will always be one of the differentiating factors when you're comparing LeBron to MJ. Is like, well, MJ was with that one team the entire time until he went to the Wizards at the tail end, and LeBron bounced around much more.
1: Yeah, and I would also argue the Bulls were the best team, probably because they had Michael Jordan. What happened the year Michael Jordan left? They did not win the championship. And
0: they were pretty darn good, though. They went to the Eastern Conference Finals.
1: They were pretty darn good, but they didn't get it done. And then the Western Conference was a whole other beast.
0: Went to the Eastern Conference Finals.
1: They did go to the Eastern
0: Conference
1: Finals.
0: What happened to the teams that...
1: That's not the best team.
0: And then they to the teams when LeBron left? What happened to those teams?
1: Well, he made sure to absolutely destroy them with free agency.
0: Oh, that's what it was.
1: You know what I mean?
0: Yeah. That's what it was. Got it.
1: Yeah, no, he made sure the ruin that LeBron left in his wake was...
0: He orchestrated those teams.
1: Yeah, exactly.
0: To do that.
1: You know, okay. It's unbelievable.
0: Yeah. You can look it up.
1: Cleveland, I'm home! By the way, two words, J.J. Barea. Yeah, what's up?
0: All right, but that should be another thing that we're
1: owned
0: celebrating.
1: Owned by J.J. Barea.
0: Right, let's take a break. Hour number two coming up.
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15: Traffic overall is very light this morning, and it's moving fine into town from all directions. The exception is on the H1 in town. There are two accidents on the H1 westbound, one at the Liliha overpass downtown. It's got traffic backed up past Punchbowl. The other accident is after that on the H1 westbound at the Middle Street exit, and that one's got traffic backed up to the Hufftailing exit. The inbound H1 is slow from Middle Street to Gulick, but good after that.
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0: What's up? Welcome back. Hour number two of the program, Let's Talk Sports. Kanoa Leahy along with Billy Hall here coming to you on this Aloha Friday here on ESPN Honolulu. Chris Shimabukuro looking just as stressed out as any of us here this morning because he has been working very hard over there trying to navigate through some of our phone line difficulties. We appreciate
1: tremendous
0: your efforts
1: job,
0: there, Chris.
1: Though, Chris.
0: Yeah, great job, Chris. We
1: way
0: do
1: to power
0: appreciate
1: through.
0: That, man. He's
1: Make
0: giving
1: sure
0: us
1: happen.
0: A thumbs up there,
1: yeah.
0: And we're giving a thumbs up right back. 808-296-1500 is the number to call or text. So a big mahalo once again to Coach Timmy Chang for joining us in that last hour. Of course, the big national story, LeBron James going to the 76ers at long last made his decision, a decision he claims is his final decision, and he's going to the Sixers. This texter says, okay, just like the NBA, we need a phlegm one or a phlegm two. Yeah.
1: I like it.
0: So I did get fined. I did have a very phlegmy question during that interview with Coach Chang. It was a, dare we say, it was a calamitous interview, both before and during at times with some of the drop zones and the phlegm and the delay. And so it was, there was just a lot going on, as we were, preparing to talk with Coach Chang. But I did get fined for a phlegmy question. It wasn't that egregious. So Billy decided to just leave it as a phlegm one. But I do kind of like that. Like, let's go to the review, and then you can go to the microphone and be like, we have decided to upgrade that to a phlegm two.
1: That's a good idea.
0: Actually, I think we'll do that makes some sense.
1: We'll let Chris be the referee. He'll be the referee in charge in making that decision.
0: This texter says, happy Kahala Friday, Kanoa and Billy. With LeBron going to Philly, is his son following him? This is from Seattle Mike.
1: If he wants to play in the NBA, probably. Okay, I got an honest question.
0: You think that's part
1: of
0: the deal?
1: Yeah, I think it might be. I got an honest question for you.
0: Okay.
1: What odds do you really put in LeBron James actually going to retire after the end of the season?
0: This season?
1: Yes.
0: Well, he didn't necessarily indicate that.
1: He said in his tweet, I was pretty sure I had played my last game.
0: Yeah, but he didn't say that this is going to be his. Let's read the tweet, shall we? Here we go. This is LeBron. So he put
1: right.
0: out a series of
1: Welcome to this episode of reading.
0: But this is what he said. This is LeBron James' words. Okay. This is, he took to Twitter X this morning. Said, I thought I was done when the season ended. I wasn't ready to announce it, and I knew I needed some time to really decide, but I was pretty sure I played my last game. I was honest at that last press conference when I said I needed to look at myself and decide if I still love this game. I still truly do love this game and have more to give. The last few weeks have been really special. I've never been able to have no clue what to do and take real time just to think. I've had an incredible few months with all the people I love trying to figure it all out. This is my last decision. I'm not going for money. I'm not going for family. What am I really playing for at this point? I still want to sacrifice. I still want to work. I still want to grind. I still want to compete to win and to have a chance at the feeling of winning another championship. I believe I can help the Philadelphia 76ers win as a championship team, and I am so excited to energize a new fan base and start this incredible journey one last time. Thank you, L.A., Miami. I'll forever love, and Northeast Ohio will always be home. LeBron. Sorry, you guys have tissue. I'm getting a little misty-eyed. I'm just kidding. Okay, so he does say one last time, but that's in line with this is my last decision. It doesn't say this is his last year. It indicates that this is his last stop.
1: Yeah, no, I'm talking about at the beginning when he says, I thought I was done when the season ended. I wasn't ready to announce it, and I knew I needed some time to really decide, but I was pretty sure I played my last game.
0: So you're asking me if I believe that?
1: Yeah.
0: Like if he really was on the fence.
1: Yeah. Was he really?
0: I mean,
1: was he really going to retire?
0: Why would we not believe that?
1: Hello. It's LeBron James speaking. Come on. You really think he was actually going to retire? There is no chance.
0: I mean,
1: no chance LeBron was going to retire after the season. None whatsoever. It just adds, you know what, man? Just come out and be honest. Don't say I'm coming back because I want to sacrifice. I'm coming back because I want to give it one more run at a championship. The best place that gives me to do that is the Philadelphia 76ers. Good.
0: That's all
1: you need to say. You don't have to start with, oh, guys.
0: Oh, so that
1: I was
0: part
1: really
0: can
1: about to retire. Oh, I really thought I was done, guys. I really, really thought that was it.

0: right?
1: Come I love on. How you're inside the mind of LeBron James. This is an incredible insight.
0: Zero chance this guy was going to retire after
1: I mean,
0: the
1: you are
0: ended.
1: The perfect co-host. Zero. You are the perfect co-host for this moment in time in sports history. Thank you, Billy, for knowing exactly what's in the brain of LeBron James. That's
0: Get
1: amazing.
0: Get out of here. Jeez, just announce it. Just say your reasons for
1: Wait,
0: coming
1: but
0: back.
1: Is it not at
0: I'm
1: least,
0: coming back because I want to sacrifice.
1: But is Come it on. Not... At least plausible.
0: I still want to grind. No, you want to win a championship one more time. You're going to go to the Sixers. That's the best spot.
1: And
0: all of a sudden.
1: Does that not require a grind? Does that not require a
0: I want to grind.
1: What are you talking about?
0: I'm back
1: about?
0: For the grind. Get out of here. I'm back for the grind in which I sit out every back-to-back doubleheader and play 45 games during the regular season.
1: Oh,
0: that's
1: don't
0: me grinding.
1: Even go there.
0: Grind.
1: Don't
0: Get
1: even
0: here.
1: Go there.
0: Get
1: really?
0: Get out of here.
1: The guy who was carrying the Lakers through that first round playoff series because
0: hey,
1: Luka
0: play,
1: and Austin Reeves were both Gandhis?
0: If you can't play an A2 game season, get out of here. Get out of here. I want to grind. I want to grind through 47 regular season games.
1: All
0: LeBron
1: right.
0: James.
1: Oh, well, I'll bring this up next time we see OKC sit their entire first five. Remember that happened?
0: Yeah, that does happen.
1: Yeah, that does
0: I
1: happen.
0: I don't like that either.
1: But
0: I don't
1: like
0: that either.
1: But they should talk to me about playing all 82 games.
0: All right, at least try to play at least 70.
1: All right, but we're losing focus here. Because Don't you think it is at least plausible, okay, as LeBron James finishes up that season, right, and ends up going to this European vacation spot, golf trip with his former Cleveland Cavaliers championship teammates, right, all of whom are retired, and they look like they're living it up, right? I guess Kevin Love is not technically retired yet, but like they're living. I mean, he's a fringe player at this point, but they're living it up. They're golfing. They're having a good time. You don't think it's plausible that even for a moment, LeBron James is sitting there going like, I could get used to this. Like, this isn't bad.
0: You
1: this is
0: think,
1: kind of a cool way to live life, to be able to take advantage of the fruits of my labor of 23 seasons. You don't think that there's at least a part of him in that moment that's thinking like, this isn't bad. This isn't a bad decision to make. This I could see being an option.
0: I bet if you asked those guys if LeBron was playing or not, they all would have said yes 100%. Didn't Richard Jefferson right after it say, hey, I know what's happening. I know where he's playing. It's not like he said, oh, I know that he might not be playing. I bet if you asked them, they all knew after that rendezvous they did that he was coming back. I don't buy that for 1 second. I just don't buy it for 1 second. It's LeBron James just doing the whole LeBron James thing.
1: Let's see. When Lou Alcindor went to the last place Bucks, this texter says, there was a spectacular turnaround in that first year. Same thing happened when LeBron first joined the Cavs. Both Kareem and LeBron in their primes never were on a team that was not considered a legitimate contender. I mean, that is true, right? And this will actually be the first time I think you can say that LeBron James goes to a team that has a already installed reputation of being like a playoff contender, maybe even an Eastern Conference or conference contender. Whereas when he went to Cleveland the first time, they were atrocious. When he went to Miami, they were coming off of an atrocious season. What was it, like 26 wins or something the season before? It's true. You can look it up. Use
0: that
1: Google.
0: That part is true.
1: Use Google every once in a while.
0: Clearly they –
1: You can use Google every once in a while. It's very easy. Very accessible. Very easy. You can check
0: it
1: out.
0: He had to wait. Chris Bosh coming with him.
1: When he went back to
0: – What does that have to do with anything?
1: Went back to Cleveland while they had Kyrie Irving. They were a struggling team at the time. And he raised the level, even the Lakers, for crying out loud, when he went to the Lakers. So, like, this would be the first time I think, like, this is probably the most formed and best previously established team that he is joining in his career for the first time.
0: That established?
1: Like a team that the previous year was.
0: I mean, they basically had
1: a playoff established team.
0: I mean, I guess they had one kind of crazy playoff run where they got sort of lucky to beat the Celtics, but they were basically a first round one and done.
1: No, but it's
0: team.
1: Clearly compared to the other stops.
0: But that, what does that have to do with anything? They clearly had all the plans in place to be joining these teams that were going to be ready to win right away. He literally set up a whole super team with Dwayne Wade. Who cares what they did the year before he got there? He was coming into the craziest situation whatsoever. He made it so that Chris Bosh was already going to be there and Dwayne Wade was going to be there and they were going to have a super team. He went back to Cleveland and did the whole, hey, I'm kind of going home because I'm so excited. I love my home, even though I left it once already, because you had Kevin Love and Kyrie Irving already there, and everything was set up to win there. He waited until the timing was perfectly right to go join a team that was capable of winning. So who cares what they did the year before? It's about what was set up for the year he got there.
1: And he was by
0: he far. Wasn't joining terrible teams.
1: But he wasn't joining something that was formed. You know what I mean? Like, he wasn't, like, yes, they brought in other pieces. He was clearly the alpha of those teams. He was clearly the biggest piece.

0: And he was joining teams that the previous year were not good. Were not good.
1: But I don't understand what that has to do with anything.
0: Well, because it's different, I think, to me. The ring-chasing thing, to me, is much more exacerbated when you are in a position like Kevin Durant and you lose to that team that broke the record and that kind of stuff. So by comparison. So this, while, yeah, he is obviously joining the best team that was available to him. I don't necessarily begrudge him for doing that here at this stage, especially of his career, where he is saying, this is going to be my last stop. I don't think we necessarily could or should blame him for that. If you want to label it as ring chasing, I don't think that that's like completely unfair, but he's also just joining the best team that was available that was offering him a spot. Like that's kind of cut and dry there, and I don't know if that's the worst thing that a person could make, right? Like if Billy Hall is given this opportunity, like, hey, look, there are all these different news factions that are chiming for your services, and you choose the one that is like the most established, that has the best pieces and the best surrounding staff. Like, is anyone going to get mad at Billy Hall for doing that? We're going to be, you know, like I don't think anybody would.
1: I think, yeah, but when you're trying to proclaim yourself as the king and proclaim yourself as the best player in the history of the NBA, you do have to compare to the guy before you. And the guy before you just stayed in one place and went 6-for-6, winning NBA finals. So, I don't know, man. Yeah, ring chasing isn't the worst thing in the world. At the same time, like, it makes sense, I guess, that he's doing it. That's why he's doing it now. But at the same time, it is part of his career. It is part of the definition of the LeBron James experience, is that he jumped from place to place
0: and in order won to best, everywhere
1: in order to best give himself the best chance
0: and
1: to
0: won
1: win championships.
0: Everywhere.
1: Yeah, totally. I can't argue that. He won in Miami, he won in Cleveland, and he won in Los Angeles. Now he's got a chance to win in Philadelphia. Not the same as doing it for one franchise.
0: Well, though, this would be if they win this championship, and this is going to be a formidable first five. This when you have Maxi, Edgecombe, LeBron, Jaylen Brown, and Joel Embiid. But if they do go on to win this one, this will likely have a different dynamic, because in all of the previous championship years, like, LeBron was the guy. Like, LeBron was the guy, undeniably, right? I mean, he's leading in some of those finals. He's leading, like, both teams in the categories of, like, points, assists, and rebounds, like, blocks, like, the whole series. He's, like, the leader for both sides. And so this will be different, likely, if they are to go on to win this thing. This will be the most unique of the championships, at least compared to, like, what LeBron's role was
1: in
0: it.
1: Right, right. I totally agree with that. But what is the over-under on the amount of games those five guys start in the NBA regular season next year? 30?
0: All five of them?
1: 25?
0: Well, I mean, that's a little bit mostly on Joel Embiid, right?
1: True.
0: I mean, that's, you know. But, yeah, that's probably a pretty fair number, I would imagine. Somewhere in, like, the 30 range. They might be hoping to get 30, the way things have gone sometimes with Joel Embiid and those injuries. Texter says, if LeBron wants to keep playing and going through the grind, then he should have signed with the Wizards, LOL. Hey, the Wizards might not be super-duper terrible this year.
1: They might not be terrible. I wish they didn't sign Trae Young.
0: AJ DeBonsa, you got Sar, you have AD, if he's healthy, yeah. Trae Young. Yeah, you don't like that contract. I don't think many people do. But they might not be, like, that's a playoff team, I think, if everybody is healthy.
1: Potentially,
0: they're going to be kind of long and rangy on defense.
1: Do you know who the favorite is to win, not to change the subject, do you know who the favorite is to win Rookie of the Year, by the way?
0: I would say that is it not AJ DeBonsa?
1: It's not AJ DeBonsa.
0: Caleb Wilson?
1: It's not Caleb Wilson. Neither one of them are in the top two.
0: Cam Boozer?
1: Cam Boozer 1 and Darren Peterson 2.
0: Hmm.
1: I was shocked by
0: that. Well, Cam Boozer was the MVP of the Vegas Summer League. Or at least according to ESPN.
1: Oh, yeah,
0: ESPN
1: put
0: out its own little like poll and vote or whatever. But ESPN declared that Cam Boozer was the MVP of the Summer League. I think Caleb Wilson is going to be an absolute superstar, like super duper star. Like that guy looks unbelievable.
1: I think all four of those guys are going to be really
0: good. I don't think any of them can really miss. AJ DeBonsa is going to be a freak of nature. I think all of those guys, Darren Peterson looks unbelievable. I think all of those guys have a chance to make great careers for themselves. I don't know though. Caleb Wilson might have to me, like, the highest ceiling, like the most development still to undergo and possibly the highest ceiling. Is that weird with AJ DeBonsa in the conversation?
1: Ooh. I mean, not really. He has the opportunity to do that, but yeah, man, it's tough. Those four guys are amazing. But I just want to go back to LeBron James real quick. Are you going to be rooting for the 76ers?
0: It depends on the matchup. Like, if they're playing the Spurs, of course not.
1: Okay, but anybody other than the Spurs,
0: if they're playing the Thunder, for sure.
1: Fair enough. if it's just a random Tuesday night and it's Sixers Suns, are you going to be there just like rooting for LeBron every game and rooting for the Sixers? Are you like, are you going to do it? Are you going to jump to another team? Kind of like how you did with the Lakers. Kind of like how you did with the Heat.
0: I wasn't really rooting like for the Lakers. I was rooting for LeBron, man. Yeah. I was rooting for LeBron. That's how it's going to go down. I'm not buying like a Sixers jersey or anything like that.
1: You're not?
0: No, I'm not.
1: Okay,
0: I'm
1: you
0: not.
1: Don't have in your closet like a each NBA team LeBron jersey?
0: No, no,
1: okay.
0: I don't. All right, I don't have it like you. That. I all did right. have a Cleveland LeBron James jersey from like back in the day. But yeah, I'm not going to do that.
1: All right.
0: No, I'll be watching some LeBron, though. Right. I'll be watching those 76ers games, make no mistake.
1: Well, at least now they can put out the schedule. But no matter what, they're playing. The Philadelphia was already playing Boston on Christmas Day, right? Have to be, right?
0: Philly gets on national TV all the time. I can't imagine that they're going to be on, like, that much more than what they already would have been, right? The Sixers are, like, one of those teams where it's just like, oh, it's the Sixers again on ESPN or on whatever it is, Amazon Prime or whatever it is now.
1: So what are the other games you put? You got to put Thunder Spurs, right?
0: Oh, yeah.
1: Thunder Spurs.
0: Each and every time, if possible.
1: What do you do with the Knicks?
0: I mean, the Knicks are another one of those teams where they're always on. They're kind of like the Sixers. Like, I feel like the Knicks and Philly are always just on. They're just always on national
1: TV. It ruins it when the Sixers
0: TV.
1: Play the Celtics because those are two, like, yeah, you're right. Those are two of the games where they're just automatically going to be in the morning
0: What's
1: when you wake up.
0: What's the team we'll never see? What's the team that we will possibly just, like, not ever see on national TV until it's, like, a playoff game?
1: The Charlotte Hornets? I mean, you can't even say the Bulls anymore. You can't say the Wizards. The Jazz?
0: No, the Jazz are going to be good. What are you talking about?
1: You're right.
0: Blazers? Blazers are going to be super interesting. The Kings. Yeah. Goes back to the Kings.
1: Yeah, you're right. Sacramento. Yeah, goes back Sacramento wins again.
0: Yeah, there you go. All right, last few texts here before another break. This texter says, asking for a friend, if Kanoa or Billy get upgraded to a double phlegm fine, can Larry Beal call in and ask Chris to review his decision and possibly have the fine removed altogether? Yes, we will call Larry Beal like Bryson DeChambeau is attempting to call President Trump. This texter says... actually a little more to this message here. LeBron is one of the GOATs, just like MJ and about 10 other legends of the game. That is more how we should talk about
1: it. Really
0: this
1: is.
0: I've said it before, like, I don't think it should be a GOAT conversation. It should be a GOOT conversation, G-O-O-T, greatest of our time, because I think every generation, every era is different for a number of different reasons, not just the evolution of the game, but the rules of the game, all of this stuff. This texter goes on to say, LeBron isn't necessarily ring chasing. He is ratings chasing, which proves he is a good businessman. How often will us poor sports fans be bludgeoned to death with promos announcing when the next Sixers game will be on?
1: Great point. Ugh.
0: What do you think Jaylen Brown thinks about this? Because Jaylen Brown likes the attention as well. He has his own Twitch stream. You know, he has his own brand. I'd imagine that he's thinking, you know what, Boston, I feel like I got disrespected. Here I am now in Philly. This is my time. I'm going to be the superstar here with this collection of guys. We're going to vie for a championship. And then here comes LeBron, the supernova celebrity that is LeBron James. Do you think Jaylen Brown's feeling a little weird about that?
1: Hold on. Let me try to piece all of this together. So do you think LeBron goes to Philadelphia if Jaylen Brown is not there?
0: That's a good question.
1: And so the Celtics end up trading Jaylen Brown because he's upset because he had to get put into trade talks because Miami was making a big pitch, was making the big pitch for Giannis, and they felt like they needed him in order to try to get Giannis. So if it's Miami's fault that Boston threw Jaylen Brown into a trade to try to get Giannis, that upset Jaylen Brown, that made him to go to Philly, and now that he's in Philly, LeBron went to Philly, did Miami screw Miami?
0: Oh, look at you. How's that tinfoil hat?
1: I need a board to put this all on.
0: I'll give you one more. And then
1: any
0: we'll
1: one of those crime scene things where we just have arrows pointing from teams to teams.
0: I'll give you one more.
1: But I think Miami screwed Miami. Like I think that's my hot take for the day.
0: I'll give you one more tinfoil hat thought here, conspiracy theory. I heard this on the Bill Simmons show, the podcast. So the OKC Thunder, right, Sam Presti, they end up dealing a couple of guys to the Atlanta Hawks, doing deals with the Atlanta Hawks, including Lou Dort, right? And who has been a pretty big piece for them the last few years. And so there is at least this thought that Sam Presti was trying to bolster the Hawks by virtue of making those deals, right? And there were like second round draft picks that they received back. So it wasn't like this, you know, major, you know, milestone achievement in these deals. But was he trying to bolster the Hawks because the Spurs have the Hawks' first round pick next year, I believe. So it is not as good of a pick that the Spurs would be getting. Like, do you think the chess game among GMs goes that level?
1: Because did one other Thunder guy go there?
0: Yeah.
1: It was, oh man, it wasn't Isaiah Joe. Was it Isaiah Joe?
0: Was it the
1: other guy? They got rid of three guys because they're trying to keep Wiggins and Cason Wallace.
0: No, they kept... Oh, gosh.
1: I forget. They have so many players. But they were trying because they want to keep A.J. Mitchell and I thought Aaron Wiggins. But I can't remember who went. But anyway, blah, blah, blah, blah, blah. That is some... Yeah, I could see it. Because they also have SGA's cousin and there was one more guy with OKC ties that's going to the Hawks. I think there were four players total that had some connection to Oklahoma City.
0: Well, it was like a three-team deal. So I think the Hawks ended up with Lu Dort and I want to say Ryan Nemhart. Okay. And then I don't know if I think Dallas got a piece of one of the trades, like Risa Shea or something like that. But yeah, Lu Dort was part of that Hawks. I think he did a couple of deals with the Hawks. But yeah, so that was the conspiracy theory. Was did he do it to bolster the Hawks?
1: Oh no, Wiggins. Yeah, Aaron Wiggins plays okay. with the Hawks too.
0: And so was it to bolster the Hawks so that the San Antonio pick that they get from them isn't as good?
1: Do you
0: think the chess game goes that level?
1: I think it might. I think it might.
0: That's pretty crazy.
1: Sam Presti. Don't mess with Sam Presti.
0: All right. We're going to mess with Brian McInnes when we come back. That's right. BMAC, Friday Fixture is going to join us on the other side. 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
4: The accidents in town on the H1 westbound have been moved, and traffic's better, but the H1 is still slow from the old Waialae Road overpass to downtown. The H1 eastbound is briefly slow in Kalihi, but otherwise moving great this morning. Nimitz eastbound is slow from the airport viaduct to Pu'uhale Road. It's good after that. Woodward traffic is good on the Palaeolike and the H3, and it's clear on Kalani Anoli Highway coming in from Hawaii Kai.
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0: What's up? Welcome back. Let's talk sports. Kanoa Leahy, Billy Hall, ESPN, Honolulu. We welcome to the show via the phone line, a Friday fixture. He has been joining us really from the get-go, usually on Fridays if he's available. We have Brian McInnes, B-Mac, joining us this morning. B-Mac, how you doing?
1: I'm doing great, gentlemen. Happy to be joining you on this Friday of various performance issues, whether it's Billy's microphone covering or Kanoa's phlegm one or a spotty interview phone connection with Coach Chang.
2: Yeah.
1: Just thrilled.
0: I mean, it's just a Friday show, man. Friday show featuring Simple the Red Friday. Jinx. B-Mac, I hope you're okay with us kind of starting this thing here. We've kind of talked and gone back and forth a little bit, and there is a bit of a career update that has occurred within your career arc here. And I'm just wondering what you are willing to share with us, what you are comfortable talking about, because there has been a pretty significant amount of change that has taken place within the Spectrum News operation. Would you be okay talking about that?
1: Sure, man. Yeah. I will say it has been a surreal last several days. Just flew back from Canada on kind of a impromptu trip to see my grandma before she passed. She lived a good life. She was 94.
0: We're sorry about that, man.
1: Funeral. Thank you. Last grandparent, so that one always kind of hits a little harder. And but you know, was up there for the services on Monday. Great services. Community came out there near Guelph, Ontario. And then I was coming back home on Tuesday, a couple of legs to that flight, going through Seattle. And, during that flight, kind of became aware that something big had gone down. Basically, when I got back, I learned that, I had been given my walk-in papers from Spectrum, from the Spectrum News digital team. And, not only myself, but, my actual entire it would be five-person digital news team for Spectrum News here in the Hawaii market.
0: Wow.
1: We all basically got the same thing happened. So, at least in its current form, Spectrum News, after technically almost a month more, will be drastically different, if not gone.
2: Wow, man. Sorry to hear that.
0: Yeah, we are very sorry.
2: First of all,
0: our
2: deepest condolences about your grandmother, first and foremost. Also, yeah, man. How do I transition to LeBron?
0: Well, just one follow up, if I may, because I think there are going to be some people that will maybe assume that there is a correlation between Spectrum News and the Spectrum Sports television side as it pertains to the UHTV rights, and maybe some people will speculate, oh, because the TV rights changed hands, maybe that opened the door for things to change on the Spectrum News side. Do you believe that is the case? It didn't seem like there was necessarily that inherent correlation between the two operations as things were going here the last few years, but what would you say to that?
1: Yeah, I think that could be a fair conclusion to draw. I'm not privy to, exactly how one-to-one it was with Spectrum not retaining the UH contract and what happened to us. But I know, that they have kind of a drastic re-envisioning of the Hawaii market in mind, at least when it comes to perhaps not. I believe the OC16 side, is still going. Yeah. They're still going to do their thing. But otherwise, we weren't necessarily in the same silo as, the Spectrum Sports broadcast team. But I guess it was an opportunity to make some changes, and they took advantage of it.
0: Well, we absolutely wish you the best, man, going forward. And, we are still going to be, if you're down with it, we're still going to be wanting to bring you on the show and tap into your resource of knowledge for sure as a friend of this program. And we know that good things will still be on the horizon for you, and good things are to come. So we appreciate you being honest and candid with us about that change. Speaking of changes, we got to ask you, man, big story of the day, LeBron James on the move to Philadelphia. B-Mac, what do you think, man? What's your reaction?
1: my reaction was, if you guys can go back and remember to like LeBron's first or second years of his career in Cleveland, I think it were Nike that did the commercials. He had those LeBron's series of commercials where he was basically like Eddie Murphy and the Nutty Professor.
0: Oh, yeah, all the different, yeah, that's right.
1: Of himself. So there was like regular LeBron, kid LeBron, prima donna LeBron, and then old man Pops LeBron. Well, he's hung around long enough that he is basically old man Pops LeBron.
0: He's been all of them. That's crazy.
1: He's been all of them. And I guess Bronny is kind of like kid LeBron now. But he's the only change is he's hung around long enough that he is still taking the spotlight from all the other LeBrons and will not leave the stage. That was what popped into my head. And then somebody, I can't give credit to whoever it is. I'm sorry. I think it was on maybe Bill Simmons' podcast or another one. But they said LeBron, in the eyes of all of his haters now, because he is not on the same team as his son, could redeem himself. You know, whoever has doubts about LeBron and his legacy, if in a game he dunked on his son with such force, like he could all would be forgiven. And I absolutely love that.
0: And then talks a little junk after, like mean mugs him or something. Yeah.
1: Mean mugged his own flesh and blood.
2: Well, this might be the nicest thing I ever say about Kanoa Leahy, but Kanoa was talking yesterday about now that he's gone to Hawaii News Now, he's worked for like every local network station. Is LeBron James the Kanoa Leahy of the NBA now?
1: He may be.
2: That's the nicest thing I've ever said about you.
0: Yeah, that kind of is. And yet you're just still also called the old. All right, continue, Billy.
2: I know while you were up in Canada, you did get a chance. I believe, was it the first WNBA game you've ever been to?
1: That was the first WNBA game, the expansion franchise Toronto Tempo. And I will profess, I did not know their team nickname. I had heard that there was a new WNBA team up there, but a couple of my cousins, my uncle asked if I wanted to go, you know, check out. And I said, sure, absolutely. They took me to my first NHL game, Maple Leafs, about a year ago. I saw some curling last time I was up there. So just keep the, you know, theme going of new experiences. And, yeah, it was cool, man. The Tempo lost to the Atlanta Dream. And it was very cool home atmosphere, kind of smaller arena, older arena, but it seemed like it was pretty full and it had a good vibe to it. So, it was awesome.
2: Wow, that sounds like fun.
0: Isn't
2: Atlanta Dream Angel Reese?
1: Angel Reese, right?
2: You got to see the Angel Reese show up close and personal? How was it?
1: I saw the Angel Reese show. She did her thing, padded her rebounding statistics wildly.
0: A few missed layups.
1: But she leaked out for some layups to put the game away. And then fans, man, they showed up for her. I don't know if they were like dedicated Angel Reese fans or just people, you know, going for the star power. But she was signing autographs for a while. And then I heard after the game that the Toronto coach got suspended for a game for a comment she made about Angel Reese. Did you guys hear about this?
0: No, I didn't hear. I'm sorry. I did hear about this. Yeah, but it was kind of lost in translation because, it was something that in her home country, the coach's home country, is a pretty standard kind of cliche saying, but it came off a little bit differently. Do you want to elaborate there?
1: Yeah. Yeah, the coach is from Australia, and I apologize not knowing her name, but she said that Angel Reese was like a quote, different species, I believe was the quote, when it came to either how she's treated in the game by officials or just what she does in the game. And, you know, in Australia, that's kind of a pretty standard quote about somebody, just anybody who's given, you know, different treatment in any way. And but you know the context a little bit iffy, so I guess that's why they had to do that.
0: Yeah, so I think she referred to Angel Reese. I'm looking it up here. Toronto Tempo head coach Sandy Brundello referred to Angel Reese as a protected species, talking about the way the officials were adjudicating the plays that she was involved with. And so she referred to her as like a protected species. I think it's a pretty common thing, like in Australian sports, Aussie football, all that kind of stuff, you know, saying like, oh, you know, the refs are lenient because they're a protected species. And that was received, obviously, here on American soil in North America in a much different way, for sure, than what it would be how it would be received in Australia. So yeah, that's interesting that you were sort of at the front of all of that drama and controversy. That's pretty wild.
1: I mean, when has that ever happened in my lifetime?
2: Is there such a thing as a normal WNBA game these days? Like, are you more likely to just see someone get suspended at the game you go to than not get suspended? It seems like there's always something weird going on.
1: Maybe. What's that meme about the whatever has gone how many days without being unnecessarily dramatic and it's like a zero in permanent ink? And I guess that's the WNBA right now.
0: Go ahead.
2: Wait, so were you in – because wasn't there all the wildfires in Canada? Were you around there?
1: Yeah. That my first full day up there, the sky was orange.
0: The red jinx.
1: It was not good.
0: The red jinx is affecting climate now.
1: Yeah. It definitely was some self-inflicted harm then, because I'm asthmatic and I was breathing that stuff and I was coughing and hacking for like the rest of the trip. I haven't quite shaken it. But it was in all seriousness, like really bad. I hope they got that stuff under control now.
0: Holy moly.
2: All right, we'll waive the phlegm fines for this interview.
1: By the way, I love the idea of the tiered phlegm fine, phlegm penalties. So what constitutes a phlegm two? Would that be when I was in studio last year and just totally seized up?
0: Well, wait, hold on. Can we bring it up? Chris, do we still have the clip of the cough into the mic? See if you can bring that up. give Chris Shimabukuro a couple of moments here. We will play you the latest prime example of an egregious phlegm fine. And there were some circumstances around this thing because we had tossed to a break. And I had thought that we had already gone to commercial break. I had taken my headphones off, and I proceeded to clear my throat. And, of course, I did so directly into the microphone, which was still hot. We had not gone to a commercial just yet. A few moments had gone by. So Chris is looking for it. We'll see if we can pull it up. But, there are tiers to this thing, and I think it is timing.
2: Timing is a big one, right?
0: It is the level of, like, the phlegm itself. Like, if you just have, like, some phlegm when you're talking, that's one thing. If you are clearing your throat, if you do so in like a disgusting fashion, what else would be a factor, you think, Billy?
2: I think it's mostly timing. It depends on if you're doing it during an interview. Like when you're interviewing someone, if you do it, that's pretty bad. If your phone goes off or your laptop makes any unnecessary sounds, it's one thing. But if it's during an interview of somebody, then I think it becomes a phlegm too.
1: It's elevated. I gotcha.
2: Elevated. So yeah, we gotta... Oh man, we have to come up with a phlegm rule book.
0: That's two books you have to work on, that and Gary Dickman's biography.
2: I've given up on that biography. That one's too crazy.
0: You would have racked up a couple of doubles, two game suspension.
2: I don't know.
0: There was that one.
1: I think I was suspended.
0: There was that one time you came into the studio.
1: Yeah, I was suspended from the studio for life. I think I got a lifetime ban.
0: It was crazy. I mean, it was, like, egregious. I thought I had to I was getting ready to perform the Heimlich on this dude because it was just such a coughing fit. But we got through it, and you're still okay, and I'm sorry about the atmosphere up there. I hope that your lungs are feeling a little bit better here now that you're back home. If we may ask you, BMAC, and again, I know that this is still some sensitive stuff that's still sort of settling in for you, but what is next for you? What do you sort of see as kind of the next move here for Brian McInnes?
1: Yeah, you know, man, it's so tough. Like, sports media, as you guys know, it's been one heck of a roller coaster. The highs are high, and the lows of, you know, just job market uncertainty. This is a prime example of it. But I was right there at the Star Advertiser, and before that, the Star Bulletin, when, you know, things were looking pretty dicey. There with Billy for a while, and it's been a ride. I will say that, like, good, bad. I don't know, to answer your question. I'm going to take a beat, take a breath. I do have the luxury of being able to sit back a little bit and just kind of let this sports season ahead play out before I, you know, jump into anything new, whether it's sports related or not. It's hard to say. Do I make it, you know, is it going to be a clean break from sports, at least for the time being, and maybe try my hand at, you know, writing a book or some other stuff that I've kind of tossed around.
0: A Gary Dickman biography? I believe that project is now open for the taking.
1: Perhaps. Just booting up the old Dust Off the Court Sense podcast that's been idle these last few years and have you guys on as guests every once in a while, maybe, something like that. I guess the uncertainty is exciting in a way, in a weird way that I hadn't anticipated for just what the spectrum, pun intended, of possibilities.
0: Well, with change comes opportunity. We know that, and we know that you're going to be just fine, man. You got skills, you're great at what you do, and you have the support of many. So just keep doing what you're doing, and wherever life takes you, we know you're going to be a hit. So, but we do want to, before we let you go, give you the audio example of a phlegm 2. Again, keep in mind, I thought we were at a commercial break. Here we go. All right, we're going to take a break. You're listening to Let's Talk Sports. There it is. There it is.
1: Oh, wow.
2: I mean, that is the full wind-up and everything.
0: Yeah, it was like the inhale, the whole thing, right into the microphone. So there you go. That's a phlegm, too, for you, B-Mac.
1: Thanks, guys. And, hey, just want to give a quick shout to my Spectrum News team, co-workers, Nui Cho, producer, Leanne Thompson, assistant producer, Michael Tsai, our political reporter, Sarah Yamanaka, our general Hawaii reporter. They were great to work with. And Michelle Broder Van Dyke, who was with us up until recently. So great to work with them these last 5 years. And, yeah, no regrets.
0: All right. Well, man. Yeah, we love you, man.
2: And you
0: yeah, best to you. Yeah, we're here for you, man. And, yeah, we know that it's going to work out for you just fine.
1: Thanks, fellas. Appreciate
0: right.
1: it.
0: Take
2: bye.
0: Care.
2: See you, man.
0: Brian McInnes, the one and only, the Red Jinx, now affecting the weather.
2: Yeah. Kind of bummed.
0: I know, man. Sad. That's a tough one, dude. That's the industry, unfortunately, right? It is.
2: It is.
0: It is constantly changing and readjusting. And, yeah, I think certainly Spectrum has gone through quite a bit of its own evolution here just over the last several months. And that is a bummer, man. It's just the media world, the media realm, it is fast evolving and it's kind of hard to keep up with. And you don't know which way it's going to turn sometimes. But the one thing you have, Sam Choi gave me the best, told me one of the best things ever, like a lesson that I've always kind of held near and dear to me. And I've bestowed this on some people when we've had similar conversations. Sam Choi, who is, you know, this globally popular and well-respected chef, right, this celebrity chef who has been in these negotiations with these corporate big wigs from time to time with restaurant openings and lending his name to certain things and projects. And he told me, he says, you know, in those negotiations, especially as someone who is sort of representing the islands, right, and sometimes we tend to have a hard time tooting our own horn and in those situations sort of standing up for ourselves and making sure that we're not being taken advantage of. And I know he told me one time, he said, when it comes to those negotiations, he goes, I know the thing I stand on and what gives me a firmer spine in those dealings is I know if I walk out of that office or conference room and I have access to a frying pan and an egg, he goes, I know I'll be okay. In other words, I know I can rely on my talents and my skill no matter what. Mm-hmm. And so that gives him then the confidence and the courage to sit in there in some of these board meetings and not, you know, allow himself to be sort of run over and be able to negotiate with an amount of leverage that is beneficial to him, because he knows, hey, look, if I walk out of there and I have access to those very simple things, I can build it all up again. And so that's kind of what I think about at times like this. And even with regard to a guy like Brian McInnes, who I think is a very talented writer, it's like, lean on that talent. You're going to be all right.
2: Yep. As long as he's got a keyboard, he'll be okay.
0: Exactly.
2: You know, I've always said, even 10 years ago when we were all working and the Star Advertiser had all these writers, I thought he was the best writer on our staff. So I know he'll find something, you know, maybe just kind of a chance to reset in life. You know, we all at times can use a good reset. And, you know, I know he's going to be just fine. So thinking about BMAG, glad to have him on. And, again, feel all the condolences for his grandmother having to deal with that at the same time. So
0: yeah, it's a lot.
2: Just thinking about him right now.
0: All right. We're going to go ahead and take a commercial break. You're listening to Let's Talk Sports.
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4: There were two accidents on the H1 westbound in town. They're both gone and traffic's almost back to normal. The commuter's looking very good overall. Driving time's a lot better than normal. Right now from Waikea Street in Kapolei to the Pali exit downtown, only 23 minutes. From Mehiula Parkway in Mililani, it's 20. From Haiku Road in Kaneohe, it's 16. From Hamakua Drive in Kailua, 18. And from Keaholi Street in Hawaii Kai to downtown, 22 minutes.
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0: Texter says, damn, Canoa with the TMZ-style interview with B-Mac. But seriously, best wishes to B-Mac. Maybe you guys can add a third chair in the studio every so often with the Shaka emoji. Yeah, that's a good idea.
1: Yeah.
0: You had a question during the break.
1: LeBron to the Sixers, what NBA historical compliment? I mean, what NBA move all time kind of most resembles LeBron going to the Sixers? Is this a Karl Malone going to the Lakers kind of move? Is it a Barkley to the Rockets kind of move?
0: I mean, I think,
1: have we seen something like this?
0: Well, I think LeBron is better than those guys were when they made those moves, but I do think that there's a comparison to be made. Or Shaq going to Cleveland, remember? I want to win a ring for the King.
1: Oh yeah. I want to go to the Max. I can't think of anything. I'm sorry. Yeah, good one.
0: What's happening to you?
1: I don't know.
0: You're deteriorating before our eyes here. This is just a vintage.
1: I was trying to make a saying. I'm sorry. I was trying to make a saying for the Sixers. I got nothing.
0: You know how you can save it.
1: How can I save it?
0: Sing the song. Sing the song that you wrote this morning.
1: I did write a song
0: okay.
1: this morning.
0: All right. We're going to take a break.
1: No, you can sing the song on the other side.
0: Come on,
1: I can't
0: Billy.
1: Do it. We need the
0: you
1: music.
0: Can do
1: we
0: it.
1: Need the production.
0: All right. Well, maybe we'll save it if we can get the production going. But
1: he's a young boy from Akron, Ohio.
0: There's a tease. All right. We'll be back. 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
4: 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Let's talk sports with Kanoa Leahy and Billy Hall on ESPN Honolulu is brought to you by Domino's Pizza of Hawaii. We deliver aloha.
0: What's up? Welcome back. Let's talk sports. Kanoa, Billy, Chris, ESPN Honolulu. Texter says, LeBron going to the Sixers compares to McGregor returning to fight Max. I don't know about that. This texter says, LeBron to the Sixers is more like Ray Allen to the Heat. That's actually a little bit of a closer one, right? Complimentary piece. Came up big in some huge moments.
1: Mm-hmm.
0: Another, you know, yeah, part of
1: bad.
0: Championships.
1: Not
0: yeah.
1: bad.
0: Okay, so this has been a rough show for Billy. It's kind of the vintage Friday Billy performance. Got a little twisted up. Wasn't sure where to go with the B-Mac follow-up question. You were kind of confused. And then in that last segment, I don't know, you were trying to make some jokes or think of a funny line, but it wasn't coming to you. You're halfway out the door. It's already your weekend. You're thinking about other things you're going to do, other places you're going to see, other fun activities you're going to participate in before finishing up the show. It is a classic Billy on a Friday type of performance here. But he can make it up for himself. Because one thing Billy is also is creative. And he had a muse-like inspiration this morning when LeBron announced that he was going to the 76ers. And it all came to you. They say that inspiration sometimes, it comes to you just like that. In just a few seconds, you were able to put together a verse and a chorus that explain LeBron James going to Philly. Would you be willing, Billy Ho, right now?
1: I wanted to get some production with it first, but...
0: I mean, yeah.
1: All right.
0: Do you want to save it for the production? We could do that,
1: why
0: too.
1: Why don't we just... You know what? It's been a terrible show for me. Let's just finish it off.
0: Okay. All right. Here we go.
1: This was written by me in the shower this morning. I was almost late to the show.
0: Here we go.
1: To the tune of Free Falling by Tom Petty.
0: Okay, so imagine that. Imagine the music in the background, Free Falling, Tom Petty. Here we go.
1: He's a young boy from Akron, Ohio. He only cares what people think of his style. He's one chance.

0: He is Ring. I can't hit that note.
1: You got it. You got it. Keep going.
0: Ring Jason.
1: Yeah. Yeah.
0: Good night, everybody. Written by me in the shower this morning, yes. Getting ready for the show.
1: I have to say, I'm giving it up to that. We're going to produce that. We want to polish that thing up a little bit.
0: I missed that note so badly.
1: No, it was fine.
0: His ring.
1: Maybe start off a little in like a lower octave.
0: Jason. Yeah, I started way too high to get to that thing. That's all right. That's all right. I'm not a professional Pacific Northwest guy over here, but
1: no,
0: there you go.
1: That was exceptional. That was incredible. All right.
0: I can't believe I just did that.
1: I mean, to me, that's the dismount, but we still have like 2 more minutes in the show. So I guess we should just do our best and worst. Let's go.
2: Best and worst.
1: All right. Hey. Kudos to you, man.
0: Thank you.
1: Like, you know, there were some times in the show where it seemed like maybe you were a little aloof or whatever, and then you come up with something like that and totally redeem yourself.
0: <It's ring. laughs> Oh, man.
1: What do you want to start off with?
0: I don't even know. Yeah, I can't even think. My worst. Kevin Calabro out as Portland play-by-play guy. Neil Everett also gone from the studio show. Nobody's coming back to broadcast any Portland games because they all got lowballed on contract offers.
1: So this is like
0: I don't know what's happening
1: in
0: Portland.
1: This is the Portland owner dude, right?
0: Yeah.
1: Dun, dun, dun, dun, dun, dun, dun, dun.
0: Dun, dun, dun, dun.
1: Like, dun, dun, dun. Like, it's just him. He's just being a cheap dude with this franchise for whatever reason. And it's costing him some of the best in the business.
0: Neil Everett and Kevin Calabro. Tom Haverstraw was on that broadcast. I worry for Portland. I think they might be losing an NBA team.
1: Yeah, I get worried about that. Like, it's setting up for a move, huh?
0: That would be killer.
1: Doesn't
0: for
1: it
0: Portland.
1: Sort of have all appearances, right? Like, almost like the movie Major League. Like, he's doing whatever he can to kind of, you know, cut the corners and almost set it up like they're gonna bolt. That's weird. All right, my worst is, because I think both of our bests are your, song attempt. That was incredible. We'll, try to, polish that up for a legit production to play at another date. But my worst is Bryson DeChambeau telling reporters
0: polish
1: at this week's Live event
0: polish
1: that the, two-stroke penalty of the Open cost him a chance at the tournament. He said, if it wasn't for that penalty, I definitely could have chased the claret jug. No accountability for the fact that, you know, he received that two-stroke penalty because he cheated, whether it was intentional or not. And what is not intentional? Anything that involves Bryson DeChambeau. Yeah. But he cheated. He was properly and appropriately penalized for it. And also, you know what? That penalty didn't make you shoot, what was it, 3 over the last
0: round.
1: Exactly.
0: He was still in the tournament, so I don't know what he's talking about.
1: Yeah, that is absolutely a worst. All right, that's it for us. No Artie this week, so we can't get Artie's take on LeBron James.
0: He's
1: maybe
0: a young
1: we can get
0: boy
1: him on the horn next week.
0: From Akron, Ohio.
1: Singing along with him, everybody.
0: Have a nice weekend.
1: See you next week.
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0: My goodness.
1: Boys, it is chaos here this morning on the Rich Eisen Show. I am Seth freaking Rollins.
2: Sing it.
1: That soothes me a little bit. That puts me in my comfort zone, right? I like that. I like that. Yeah, keep that going. There you go. We're here, and it is a Friday morning, July the 24th.
0: Woo!
1: We're live.
0: We are live.
1: 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And we have some big, big news. We want to talk about it. Give us a call. Give us your thoughts, your opinions at 844-204-RICH. You know, I think it's only fitting. I think it's only fitting that TJ be the person.
3: Here it comes.
1: To drop a bomb.
0: Yeah.
1: Let us know. What are we going to talk about right out of the gate? TJ, do the
0: rip it, TJ. Do it.
2: There's a little signing that just happened in the National Basketball Association. And basically, guys, LeBron James is coming to the Philadelphia 76ers. You know, let's go. I tried to tell y'all.
1: Oh,
2: okay.
1: Man.
0: An Elton Brand jersey?
2: It's an Elton Brand jersey.
1: I thought he was going to whip out like a, pre-made Sixers jersey.
2: No, it's not a game, Seth. It's not a game. I said this was my first blush reaction. I'm like, he should come to Philly. But then I was like, no, because he probably wants to stay in the West Coast or he wants to finish in Cleveland. And even though I said it, sometimes we don't always say things that we truly think are going to happen. But like Penny Lane and Almost Famous, it's all happening.
0: Yeah, so the actual news.
2: Yeah,
1: give us the
0: news. LeBron James is signing a 2-year, $8 million deal, player option for the second year with the Philadelphia 76ers. LeBron watch is officially over.
2: Done.
0: He's going to Philly. Sweet.
1: Wow.
0: Unbelievable.
2: I couldn't give the professional take, Chris. I had to go the fan route.
1: Yeah, TJ. That's why I gave it to you, because we wanted the genuine, the real joy, the elation that comes with being a fan, because that's what sports is all about, is fandom. And you are, look at that.
2: It's Dr. J.
1: That's beautiful.
2: And LeBron's got a chance to do something that Dr. J did a long, long, long, long, long, long, long, long time ago. And it's bring a ring to
4: the year you were born?
1: Ooh, baby.
2: No, I'm a little older than 83. I got to be honest. I'm a little older than 83. But, yeah, this is amazing, man.
0: And it's Nick Nurse's birthday today.
2: What a present.
1: Oh, all right, more birthdays.
0: I'm just looking at the Sixers Twitter page. No update on the LeBron news, but three hours ago, a happy birthday coach.
2: Well, they're probably still too busy partying. They're like me, Chris. I could barely get the words out.
0: My goodness.
2: 2 years, $8 million is insane.
0: Well, it's you know, he said it's not about money. LeBron, actually, I don't know if we've got it, Mike, but LeBron did post a pretty long little thread on Twitter this morning and all the other socials. He says, quote, "I thought I was done when the season ended. I wasn't ready to announce it, but I knew I needed some time to really decide, but I was pretty sure I played my last game. I was honest at that last press conference when I said I needed to look at myself and decide if I still love the game. I still truly love the game, and I have more to give. The last few weeks have been really special. I've never been able to have no clue what to do and take real time to just think. I've had an incredible few months with all the people I love, trying to figure it all out. This is my last decision. I'm not going for money. I'm not going for family. What am I really playing for at this point?" I had that question as well. "I still want to sacrifice. I still want to work. I still want to grind. I still want to compete to win, to have a chance at the feeling of winning another championship. I believe I can make the Philadelphia 76ers a championship team, and I'm so excited to energize a new fan base and start this incredible journey one last time. Thank you, L.A. Miami, I'll forever love, and Northeast Ohio will always be home." He's really doing it. Philadelphia.
2: Dude.
0: Wow.
2: It's amazing. It really is, man.
1: I mean... I'm blown away. I was of the opinion that there was no chance Philadelphia. Mm-hmm. I'm like, he's not going to Philly. Why? You know, I don't think
0: that's
1: what he wants to do. He really must feel like this is the absolute best place for him to win a championship this season.
2: He's close with Tyrese Maxey.
1: Okay.
2: You know, they've got a great friendship, apparently. I remember like 10 years ago, Embiid was on Twitter trying to get LeBron to come out. Around 2014, he was trying to get him to come sign with the Sixers. I think they've got a good relationship from playing in the Olympics together. And then plus, of course, getting Jaylen Brown was the key. I think, and when that happened, that's what made me think, well, if you're LeBron, why wouldn't you want to come? Because in all honesty, he only has to be the fifth best. Talent-wise, LeBron James isn't the fifth best anything. But on this team, there's 19 goal. He could be the fifth best player on the floor, man. He can just do his thing. He can drop dimes and, you know, run the offense and not have all the pressure put on him. I think it's a great situation.
0: I think you say it best. This does not happen without the Jaylen Brown trade. And looking at this from a Celtics fan perspective, my God, that trade looks even worse.
2: Yeah.
0: Today. And the fact that they don't get VJ Edgecombe back in that trade, I know there was a report that they asked for that and Philly balked and the trade gets done anyway with Paul. The fact that they don't get him and Paul George and draft picks back for Jaylen Brown, it looks even worse today. Philly looks so good on paper right now. I'm curious how they're all going to mesh because you got a few guys who kind of do the same thing. And then, you know, obviously the question marks about Embiid's health and how LeBron

0: I think if you're a Sixer fan, TJ obviously going nuts. Jake, our social guy, is going nuts. You got to think you can win the whole thing now, and I don't think you really thought that, honestly, you know, a few weeks ago.
1: I have so many questions right now. I have so many questions. I think my first question, Brockman, you mentioned as a Celtics fan, is this worst-case scenario for you? Like,
0: I think
1: the trade and LeBron going to Philly, have you had enough?
0: I'm kind of crashing out a little bit. It has not been a great month with, you know, one of your biggest rivals, the Knicks, winning the championship. That's obviously very, extremely painful. Then your other massive rival, Philadelphia, you trade one of your best players, you know, your equal finals MVP, the guy who carried you this past season while Tatum was out. You trade him to your biggest rival, to Philadelphia.
1: Yep.
0: Do not get the return for him that you felt that was satisfactory. It's an older player and Paul George and some draft picks. You're like, that is not on par with what we thought Jaylen Brown was worth if you were going to deal him to this team.
1: Yep.
0: And then now, you know, maybe the final puzzle piece of a potential Philly title run here over the next couple of seasons now signs with them. It's absolute worst case scenario. The only thing that's saving me is that you're wearing a green jacket.
1: I am
0: not in a good spot right now.
2: Hey, the socks are good. You got that going.
0: Yeah, you got these. Socks are good. Look, it's going to be an awesome football season. I'm trying to be glass half full right now.
1: There you go.
0: Super excited. Drake made, I saw a picture of AJ Brown reporting today. That looked great. It got me pretty excited. But this news has me a little, you know, spiraling.
1: Yeah, I can see that.
0: That's
1: you know what, I like that for a Boston fan. I do.
0: I get it.
1: You need that. You gotta bring you guys back down to earth sometime. You know what I'm saying? You can't have everything.
0: Sure.
1: You can't have it all.
2: You spoke about how it's gonna fit in. You're talking about LeBron James, who may have the highest IQ of any basketball player ever.
0: Sure.
2: Like, the intellect of the man is one of the few athletes that's on par with the physical capabilities. So he's going to be able to make sure he fits. You know, sometimes there's a square peg round hole. It's not going to be the case. LeBron's going to find his way into, you know, making sure that all of these guys reach their potential. Maxie's still young, and he's got loads of potential. VJ the same way. He's going to elevate their game, and he's going to take pressure off Embiid. And I think LeBron's smart enough to know, Chris, that you just kind of let Jaylen shine. I think it's kind of Jaylen Brown's team, and LeBron and everyone else is going to be here to help elevate him. And I'm excited to see how.
1: I bet you are. Really, that's what I was going to ask, the Embiid question. You know, you said it takes pressure off Embiid because, you know, theoretically LeBron's in there. He can kind of pick up some of the slack. But I was wondering, actually, if it put more pressure on Embiid and this team to win now, because obviously the knock on Joel Embiid over the last, I mean, most of his career is, can he stay healthy? But it's also, can he take this team to the next level? And so I go, if not now, then when for Joel Embiid?
2: It's an excellent point you make, but I think we're at the spot now where all that doesn't have to be put on him. And that's what I'm saying, like taking the pressure off.
1: You think that's better for him? He'll be able to play more free?
2: Well, I love Embiid, and I'm on record here saying a healthy Joel Embiid is one of the maybe 15 greatest basketball players of all time.
1: Wow.
2: Unfortunately, his skill set is incredible for a man of his size, like to be 7 feet, 280, 290 pounds, be able to handle the rock, shoot jumpers, and then, you know, get busy down low. His skill set is tremendous. His body has betrayed him all these years. So we have, you know, going back to the John Cena point, data. There's data that suggests that if he were healthy, he could do this, this, and this, but he hasn't been healthy. And that's always the naysayers come back to Embiid, right, Chris? It's like, can he stay healthy and can he do it in the playoffs? And now a little bit of that pressure.
0: Yeah, I mean, last year, it seemed like, I mean, just like a month ago, he played a couple of games against Boston, was awesome, probably the decider in flipping that series your guys' way, and then doesn't play. And Philly gets swept by the Knicks. It's like, man, it's just, you know, being an Embiid fan, it's got to be pretty frustrating for you because, like, you've seen what the highest of high and the peak can look like. You know, he's the best player in the league. He's the MVP. And then just, you know, for whatever reason, his body just doesn't want to cooperate. The gods just didn't bless him in that department. And you're just like, ah, it's so frustrating. And now maybe this does take some of the pressure off of him where he can play – kind of half the season, maybe play.

0: play once a week, kind of in the early months of the year, and then kind of ramp up a little bit before the playoffs and hope that he can sustain it for, you know, a 2.5 month run to the finals. Because if he can, you got to think that Philly is going to be in there. We're going to get a Philly Knicks Eastern Conference Finals, and then the winner of that takes on, you know, OKC, Spurs, you know, San Antonio, whoever comes out of that battle.
1: Yeah, that was my next question. I'm like, does LeBron moving over to the East, does that tip the balance of power in any way? I mean, because we talked about the West has been kind of the dominant conference for a good chunk of the last few years. I go, ooh, do we now have a huge superpower in Philly to go with New York and Boston, if Boston is still a superpower? I don't know how you feel about that one, Brockman. But that was my question. I was like, does this tip the balance to it? Now we feel a little bit even, like any team of these kind of major squads out of each conference has a shot to win the title next year.
2: You got to still give respect to the Knicks, right? They're defending champions. Sure. And yeah, they've got what the Sixers don't have right now on July 24th is they've got chemistry. Right. And we see how far chemistry can take you. It helped take them to a championship. Sixers got to work on that. You know, that's something little that is going to be a big factor in how this team does. So, you know, I don't want to disrespect. I got on that Knicks. Like, I rode that bandwagon of just like, yeah, it'd be cool if New York wins. You know, the sports are better when New York's
1: a winner. Sure. 50 years is a long time for a title.
2: So I can't disrespect them. I won't disrespect them. They're, you know, they're the champions and they're who we and everyone else has got to beat. And I don't think they're going to give up that crown very easily.
1: So 2 years, $8 million, which is, that's the bargain of the century.
0: Yeah, I mean, the vet man, he had said it wasn't about money. There was a report that, it, you know, that wasn't a factor. He wants the best basketball fit. He wants the best chance to win a title. And he's seemingly true to his word on that.
1: Yeah, I mean, the cool thing about LeBron James that I found, he's one of the most accessible star athletes on the planet. He's very... he's very open about, you know, like that statement you read from Twitter, like that's him, you know what I mean? Like you get all of it, all the spelling errors and everything. It's just that he put that out there himself. He also has a knack for kind of going on podcasts or wherever he wants to and explaining these decisions he makes. So I'm fascinated to hear what like his train of thought was after the season, aside from just, oh, I was ready to hang it up and I talked to my family. Like, what was he thinking when he looked at all these rosters and who was coming after him and like what the process was that he trusted to get to Philadelphia and for 2 years? Do we think he's going to play both years? Do we feel like it's, he's just going to hit it at an even 25 and call it a day? Because he said this is it. This is his last decision. So he's saying basically.
0: Yeah, Philly or I'm done.
1: He's ending his career in Philadelphia.
2: Yeah, he's not going to end year 24.
1: You don't think? Even if they win a title, you don't think he goes?
2: That could be the thing that sways it. But I think, of course, not knowing LeBron James, year 25, like that's special. That's never been done. I would assume with 2 years that that's what he's looking at. If they were to win it, I'm not going to get ahead of myself, Chris. I don't want to talk about championships.
0: I mean, if you want to jump ahead a year, best case scenario, Sixers win the title, confetti, blah, blah, blah, blah, blah. You know, that puts him at 5.
2: So now he wants to come in.
0: Well, he ties him with Kobe. He's one behind Mike. You run it back one more year to try to get the back-to-back. Then you go back-to-back. Stay one more year to try to get 7. To
1: that's how
0: Mike.
1: It always is.
2: So we were going to get LeBron James year 30, is basically.
0: You're always, I don't know. And then they draft Bryce or something. You know what I mean? Like,
1: when is enough enough?
0: I don't know.
1: You know what I mean? Like,
2: I mean,
1: how?
2: Water, I mean, when is enough enough?
1: All the records.
2: Come on, bro. You can't ask that question. You're a man who wants to just, you want to claim championship gold, right? How many championships have you held in your career? Multiple.
1: Yeah,
2: there's going to be multiple more. If someone said to you, how much is enough? You'd be like, there, I mean, could never be enough.
0: Tom Brady's answer, what's your favorite ring? The next one.
1: Yeah.
2: When's your favorite world championship, Seth Rollins?
1: That's true.
2: The next one.
1: That's true. But on the flip side of that, like, I don't want to be the guy. I don't want to be, like, Washington Wizards Michael Jordan. Like, I don't want to be that guy.
2: He did average 20 points a game, but people seem to forget. He's still.
1: That's fine. Yeah. But that's not Michael Jordan.
2: Yeah, true that.
1: You know what I'm saying? That's not who we're thinking about. I don't, and I love The Undertaker. He's one of the greatest of all time. But you look at his stretch run of matches up until the Boneyard match, which was his final match, it didn't go well for him. And I don't want to be that guy. We had AJ Styles, who's a Hall of Famer, recently retire at the top of his game.
2: Yep.
1: John Cena, same thing. You know, Derek Jeter. Kind of, you know, had his final year on his way out. Like, that's to me, that's what you want to be. And I'm not saying LeBron is in the Undertaker category yet, but
2: if
1: we start hanging on, if we start hanging on for the one more ring, the, oh, I got to get six, then I got to get seven to get past Michael, then I got to wait for my other kid to get drafted. You know, like when is it like, okay, I'm good?
0: In a weird way, happy with your isn't legacy. This kind of the Aaron Donald conversation too? That he retired at the peak of his powers and now takes 2 years off and now we're, you know, we're all geeked out about him coming back, but coming back, why? What is he going to look like? You don't want to kind of tarnish what your earlier legacy was?
1: Yeah, yeah, there's always that question too, especially when you say, I'm out, and then you like Ric Flair yourself and you come right back.
2: But we also, you're out. We came to the conclusion that Aaron Donald would not be that player based upon everything we know.
0: Well, that's
2: about
0: what
2: him,
0: we,
2: too.
1: Like, we assume. Yeah. We assume, but you never know. You know, you show up like Conor McGregor and boom, there goes your knee. You know, so anything is possible. This news is exciting. TJ,
0: man,
1: very happy for you.
0: Yeah.
2: Thank you. I deserve it. I really do.
1: You do. You deserve
2: really
1: it.
2: I take a lot of slack here, man.
1: As a loyal fan of the Philadelphia 76ers for a long, long time, you've seen a lot of bad basketball.
2: I've made lists about it.
1: And now here we are, and you've got the greatest player, arguably, of all time on your roster, and he says this is his final stop. Wow.
2: This still doesn't make up for trading Moses Malone, but, you know.
0: Man, I want to hear from Cavs fans today. Can some Cleveland fans call me? Because I had a few in my life dead convinced that LeBron was going there. They were trading for Kyrie and maybe AD, and it was going to be, you know, their coming home party. So
2: but you know what? The Cavs fans got the ring, right? He did what he was supposed to do. He brought them the ring. My team hasn't had a ring since the early 80s. Like, you know, you've had rings, but many teams haven't. He gave them what he... I don't want to say owed them, but...
0: Yeah, but everyone thought the book, you know, he's going to bookend the story.
1: Well,
2: there's a
1: he
2: new
1: didn't,
2: story.
1: He didn't, Philly, but you're right, Brockman. I would love to hear from
0: somebody.
1: If you got some Cleveland fans out there, give us a call, 844-204-RICH. We'll take your calls. But up next, guys, we have one of my favorite people on the planet.
2: Yeah.
1: She is the host, Good Morning Football, Jamie freaking Erdahl. Yes, in studio. Let's go.
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0: We are back here on ESPN Radio, Sirius Channel XM. We are with Good Morning Football host and the Queen of Minnesota, Jamie Erdahl, who is telling us she's very upset that LeBron James didn't even consider the Minnesota Timberwolves.
1: The nice thing to do would be to consider Minnesota.
0: Well,
1: but instead, he goes to Philly. My mom's from Philly, though, so I guess I can hang. I got a lot of happy cousins in Philly.
0: Okay, so you got roots all over the place.
1: I do. It's those two places, Minnesota and Philly.
0: All right.
1: Which is like a good combo for me because Minnesotans are super nice.
0: Yep.
1: But then Philly women cannot be so nice sometimes. So I got a mixed bag. It depends on like how I'm feeling that day.
0: Okay. Yeah. Okay. So was the LeBron to the Wolves, was that like, you're just like, ah, that would be really cool? Or did you think that was the best fit for him?
1: Oh, I'm not in the game of like making NBA best fits. Let me
0: be
1: clear.
0: Okay.
1: I just think it's fun when Minnesotans can be hopeful to feel something that resembles championship winning teams.
0: Yeah.
1: And so that would have been great. And I love Anthony Edwards and I think it's been a fun team to watch. And then when Giannis left to go to Miami and like, I just said, something's got to shake out. I feel like Ant needs something. I'm acting like I watch a lot of NBA. I watch the playoffs.
0: Touche. It's a long season.
1: It's a long season.
0: 82 games is a long, it's a playoff. It's a long playoffs.
1: It is.
0: It's a lot. It's a lot, but we did get the news of all news today. So that was very cool. So
1: how's this going for you?
0: This?
1: Yeah.
0: I don't know, guys. How is this going for me?
1: For Seth.
0: How am
2: He's
0: I doing?
2: He's great at it.
3: Oh, you're dominant.
1: I feel oddly proud of him.
2: Yeah.
1: Like a
2: yeah, for
1: like,
2: sure.
1: Like you're. I don't even want to like. I don't want to say I'm your big sister, little sister. I'm like your twin sister in this.
0: Oh,
1: like
0: okay.
1: We're peers.
0: Yeah.
1: And I'm like, I'm very happy, very proud of you right now.
0: First of all, we are not peers. You are so much better.
1: Although I got you today
0: at this gig. Did you get me today?
1: Twice.
0: Oh.
1: Okay, so ready?
0: Tell them about it.
1: We, unlike the Rich Eisen show, we do have some prompter reading that we have to do.
0: Yes.
1: And we had somebody on, and I asked my question, and then I just blew through the prompter and asked Seth's question. Even though I said Seth's question. So then we were chuckling about that, and I apologize. Uh-huh. Seth, so sorry that happened. And then the next hour, it happened to him again. Our guy, Jaleel Adai, asked Seth's question for him. And I reached over and grabbed Seth's arm like, oh, my gosh, it happened to you again. Honestly, what are you even doing here at this point? Like, you don't even have to work. And I like to call him, you let out a church giggle.
0: I lost it.
1: And we couldn't look at each other for the next 7 minutes because the giggles were happening.
0: It was bad.
1: So
0: it was the first time on the show where I just did the old like.
1: Yeah, it was
0: like audible in the mic. It was. I was very embarrassed.
1: Mm-hmm.
4: I think Jamie too. The most important thing is that Seth is here, not under a guise or a ruse. He's not lying to us this time.
3: That
4: kind of made it a lot more better and free and clear.
1: Has he lied to you guys directly?
0: Oh,
4: what?
3: Oh my goodness!
0: Oh boy!
3: What are you?
4: Oh my gosh!
1: Because the last lying that I witnessed was with KB at the draft.
0: Mm.
3: Oh, yeah. This was pre that.
4: Yeah, we can rewind basically an entire calendar year where Seth comes in here, knee brace, crutches.
1: Oh, that one.
4: Pull on the wheel. Yeah.
1: Oh, that one.
4: That one.
3: That Jamie.
0: That, oh, that
3: I was,
0: one.
3: I was so convinced, me being probably the biggest wrestling fan here. There's a part of me is always like, well, maybe, but I took him at his word. I asked about his mental health. Like people online were really complimentary of the fact that I wanted to know how he felt inside, which got me some followers. So thank you.
1: Did you check on TJ's mental health after you did this to him?
0: I checked on his mental health briefly last season after the Chicago Bears absolutely destroyed his Dallas Cowboys.
3: That's not what she meant, bro.
0: And by checked on his mental health, I mean, I texted him later to make fun of him for how bad that beating went
3: during the game.
0: Yeah, well, because he was so confident that Dallas was gonna dominate Chicago that he went and hung out with his buddy Ashton Kutcher, fellow Bears fan, and his child, and he watched the game with them
3: put us on the group chat, Jamie. Group
0: chat thinking, oh, this is my day, and it went south so bad. Ashton's child was just admonishing him in video form.
1: Wow,
0: it was fantastic.
1: Ashton's an Iowa guy though, right?
0: He is an Iowa guy.
1: Yeah.
4: It got so bad, Jamie, that next time Seth came on, we renamed the show The Liar,
3: Pants on Fire.
1: Nice. Did you also put him through like an MRI before he came on to make sure everything was
4: Oh, we
1: like
4: had the lie detector test and had it all going full on. Yeah, full steam.
1: I love that graphic.
4: Sure, we're on the up and up.
0: You know, I think I've lied so much that I would pass a lie detector test. I think because I wouldn't even know what was true and what was a lie anymore.
1: Right.
0: Like
1: I
0: that.
1: Bet.
0: That was my favorite. Like you're like, oh, the last time he lied was the Kyle Brandt incident at the draft. And it's like, the time before that, the time before that. I feel like we're in like some very abusive, emotionally abusive relationship.
3: also, Jamie, to give him.
1: What? Like, are we friends? Are we having a good time? I don't even know.
3: To give him credit too, Jamie, yesterday and today, I told him, I don't think he really looked at it like this. He hosted and is hosting 5 hours of live television that in a day. Like, that doesn't happen. Like, people aren't on air live that many hours in a day.
0: I don't know. I don't know why anybody wants to hear me talk for five straight hours. That's bonkers. That's actually bonkers.
1: You have a high Q rating, Seth Rollins.
0: Oh, okay. Yeah. I don't know what that means, but I...
1: You're likable.
0: I like that. Oh, okay.
1: You're approachable.
0: Okay.
1: You're a man of the people.
0: All right. Nice.
3: You have a Q rating slightly lower than Del Tufo's, but his is as high as it gets.
0: I mean, with a name like Del Tufo.
3: Everybody loves
0: him. I mean, everybody's got a huge Q rating. All right. So you and I host a show. Well, you host it. I just dabble on it occasionally. Good Morning Football.
1: Yeah.
0: So let's talk some football.
1: Okay.
0: Training camps are happening. It's about time. We got two in right now, right? We got the
1: Cardinals and the Panthers.
0: Cardinals and the Panthers. Mm-hmm. Because you and I
1: don't. Are you going to tell the people?
0: I'm going to. It was yesterday, actually, on the show. We both at the same time. She said it out loud first. She said, "Oh, wait a minute. They do the Hall of Fame game with teams who are inducting players into the Hall of Fame."
4: Was that a
0: breaking news to you? It was breaking news to her. Okay. And then as she said it out loud, I was like, huh.
1: Seth is like, thank God you said it.
0: Light bulb.
1: And then it made me go back and track every single, I would say the last 5 year Hall of Fame games. I'm not trying to, insult the Hall of Fame game. It's just not one that I like really click into my skis for, you know?
0: Of course not.
1: So we pay attention. We love the door knock features and whoever's going in. I just never, and maybe it's because the Hall of Famers who have gone in recently, maybe they're like a multi-team guy or something like that, and so it doesn't necessarily track, but this Panthers-Cardinals one felt quite random.
0: Ah, yes.
1: Felt quite random until Cam Wolf. I asked him, what's Charlotte feel like? You know, is there a bunch of Luke Kuechly stuff going on? He's like, well, yeah, there's going to be a lot of festivities in Canton. And I was like, right.
0: Lightful.
1: Right.
4: Yes, Canton.
1: People who are fans of the Panthers and the Cardinals and Larry Fitzgerald, another Minnesotan, are going to be there to celebrate their guys and watch the team play, because I definitely knew that.
0: Is Larry Fitz from Minnesota?
1: Minnesota man.
0: I did not know that. That explains so much. Mm-hmm. He's so nice.
1: He's so nice.
0: He's so nice. Uh-huh.
3: So, Seth, did you not realize that Larry grew up as a ball boy for the Vikings and he learned the position from Chris Carter? Yeah. His dad was who recently passed, was a journalist, sports writer in Minnesota. Larry grew up his teen years. He was a ball boy. So he learned from Chris Carter and Randy Moss the position of wide receiver.
1: Went to a really good, a really, really great high school, big public high school in Minnesota.
0: Wow. And, I did not know
1: then that. Then he went to a prep year in, I believe, Pennsylvania in Western PA, Pittsburgh area, which then he went to Pitt.
3: That's why he went to Pitt.
1: A 13th year of high school.
0: It all makes sense.
1: Will you actually check his high school for me?
3: Yeah.
1: I think
3: he went to a military academy.
1: Or Durham Hall. I think the military academy might be the one in Western PA.
0: Jamie, very, very
1: it's gonna bother
0: well
1: me versed
0: on
1: that. Yeah. Anyways, that was news to us. But the Panthers and the Cardinals are indeed the teams that are in training camp.
4: Good job, Jamie. Yes, Valley Forge Military Academy.
3: Military, yeah.
1: But that's the one in PA. Where did he go before he went there?
4: Academy of the Holy Angels.
1: Oh, there it is.
3: In Richfield.
1: That's also
3: Minnesota.
1: A military academy in Minnesota.
0: Yeah. Yep. Wow. All right. Okay. So, Minnesota girl.
1: Yeah.
0: Minnesota Vikings, the big talk quarterbacks.
1: Yeah.
0: Kyler Murray. Are you team Kyler or team JJ?
1: I'm team Justin Jefferson.
0: Okay.
1: You've heard me talk about before. I honestly have just, this is stuck in my head since the offseason, which is like, that man is such a professional.
0: Oh.
1: Justin Jefferson has shown up for whatever has happened. And I don't think it's done onto them. I think they've just gotten into some pickles effectively between contracts with Darnold on the 1 year deal, the draft pick with JJ. They back themselves into this parking spot, essentially.
0: Yeah.
1: But, I think you're at the end of the rope with Justin, essentially. Like, if he were to throw a fit, which I know he wouldn't because he is a professional, I would be like, yeah, that tracks. I would be infuriated if I was as talented as him and as much of just, you are the brand, you are the Vikings, this is a team with, a beautifully historic list of names at the wide receiver position, and all he's trying to do is continue that.
0: Yes.
1: Just give him a guy. I don't care who the guy is. I really don't.
0: Just find the
1: give
0: one.
1: Give him the guy. I thought we had the guy. And then he went and did what he did.
0: So, track back 2 years ago to the Sam Darnold 14-3 season. Mm-hmm. They lose in the playoffs. Mm-hmm. He goes to Seattle. Are you like, as a Vikings fan, are you like, no, we should have kept him? Or are you like, it's still this old Sam Darnold. Like, that's fine. Let him go and let's move on.
1: No, I think we should have kept him. I'm not going to brag. Like, I knew that the Vikings, in terms of cap space and all that stuff, I'm not going to say, like, I knew they could have afforded the, I think it was 3-year, $100 million deal that he mm-hmm. got. But I just don't think you saw enough from what you had to really just say, like, because they have such a team. Like, their defense is unbelievable. You have offensive weapons all over the place. And the fact that that is your one missing thing, and you had the guy in the building.
0: Right there.
1: And I think Sam, up until being cast aside, I think he liked being in Minnesota. I think guys like playing for Kevin O'Connell. Again, you have one of the best, if not the best, wide receiver in the league right now at your disposal. You don't think he could have stayed, even if it was not for the same, but if you had just shown him like some love. But then again, now they've moved on from the GM that was there then. I don't know who, and I'm not like one to play the blame game. I just want to figure it out, because it's like, I know it's a big piece, but you're one piece away. That's, and everyone's getting better.
0: That's, oh yeah, that division is legit.
1: Because
0: legit.
1: The Bears, we could have just kind of dealt with them, but now they're better.
0: They're better. Yep. Packers are the Packers.
1: The Packers are
0: Lions
1: them.
0: Still have Dan exactly. Campbell and Goff and yep. Amon-Ra and Jameer Gibbs.
1: And then that's just that division. The NFC as a whole is a nightmare.
0: Yes.
1: We can't stop talking about the NFC on GMFB.
0: Do you have a favorite in the NFC? Do you, I mean, the Rams?
1: I am not. I really like to play devil's advocate. I just hate going chalk. I don't like being Captain Obvious. I feel like I don't want to pick the Rams.
0: Okay.
1: Not because I don't like them. I respect the hell out of what they're doing, and I think they're wildly talented. I don't want to know this early. That's what it is. I don't want it to be so obvious.
0: Yeah.
1: Because then I get annoyed of it. I want it to be fun and a surprise. Like what the Seahawks did last season, that they were like the come running team.
0: Yeah, they were.
1: And that was fun to watch because it was a slow burn, if you will.
0: Yes.
1: I don't need it to be just like, that's it, the Rams, and we're done. Why even play?
0: So are there any slow burners in the NFC this season? Are the Vikings a slow burner? Do we have any? Is there anybody in the South that's going to win a playoff game? Like,
1: they might win it, but the slow burn team.
0: Do you feel like there's any ooh, maybes?
1: I kind of like what you said on the show earlier today, that I think we haven't paid enough mind to the Lions again.
0: Lions are good.
1: Come full circle.
0: Mm-hmm.
1: You know, I think, honestly, I think Pacheco is going to be helpful to them. I think Aiden Hutchinson, their secondary has got to get right, obviously. But there's just so many to pick from. Would it be weird if the Seahawks were just the slow burn team again?
0: I mean, they are under the radar. They are under the radar. We discussed it this week. Like, well, because the Niners are there and they brought in Mike Evans and mm-hmm. everybody thinks, oh, they'll be healthy this year. And, you know, there's no whatever electrical system that's going to hurt. You know, I don't know what's going on there.
1: Minefield.
0: Yeah. Whatever superstition they've got. So there. And then obviously the Rams made all the big moves and Aaron Donald might be coming back. So, I mean, they're kind of like just left off the radar, and everybody's like, I can't repeat in the NFL anymore. It's too difficult. So it's like, you just forget about it. They could slow burn again.
1: Yeah. This is a really specific example, but it pertains to today and the LeBron James news, which is when I, at the very beginning of my career, I worked in Boston from 2012 to 14, which is very much part of like the New England heyday. Championships, titles. And there were moments where it felt like the teams amongst each other were just trying to one-up each other. Like the Bruins like won the Stanley Cup in 11, I think it was. And then Celtics were like, no, we got 12. You know, and the Red Sox were like, okay, cool, we got 13. And then the Patriots were just winning a lot. Could that happen in Philly?
0: Brockman,
3: no.
0: Brockman is so, look at him. You're taking him back. He's so happy. And
1: you saw Saquon already tweeted at LeBron, like, when are they going to hit the sticks or whatever?
3: Oh, no.
1: They're going to golf at Marion, those two?
4: Jamie, I'm a New Englander, so no, my answer is no.
1: Those were fun times, though.
4: They're still fun times. We were in the Super Bowl last year. Everyone forgets that.
1: True.
0: Were you? Were you really there?
1: Basically.
0: Did you really
3: the team
0: show
3: was
0: up?
3: There. The team.
4: Whoa. I don't want to hear from you. No Super Bowl appearances in 20 years.
3: Whoa.
1: Talk about slow burn.
0: Yeah, it's a real slow burn, man. It's the slowest of burns.
1: No, but did you? Okay, so that's so as a New England fan, like that was a real. I think that was a real era in Boston when those teams were. I mean, they. It was just an absolute snowball.
4: It was incredible. I mean, 07 to 08, you got the Celtics with KG and Pierce and Ray Allen. That was undefeated too at the same time, and the Red Sox won the World Series in 07, and then. It was a wild time. It's been a wild run for New England sports fans in the last 20 years, and it did feel like they were just trying to top each other. And mm-hmm. it was like the running debate was who's the biggest star in the town, and mm-hmm. you had a player from each of the big four teams, and you don't really see those types of runs happen for a city.
1: Mm-hmm. Yeah, so could it happen in Philly? Eagles be the slow burn?
0: Eagles?
3: Because it can't, Jamie. It'll happen for the Sixers, but not for the Eagles.
1: But if the Sixers start to turn it on and they're like taking the city by storm, the Eagles might take that personally and say, just want to play in an NFC title.
0: What are the Phillies doing? They in it.
1: Phillies are not great.
4: No, Phillies were not great. They've been awesome since they fired their manager. Don Mattingly takes over. They have big stars, obviously, with Bryce Harper and Kyle Schwarber and Chris Sanchez. Yeah, they have big stars.
0: Okay.
4: Yeah. Phillies a big star sports town right now.
0: That's
3: definitely
0: true.
3: Is, yeah.
0: Everybody it's a new hotbed. That's crazy. All right. Okay, well, fantastic. We are going to take a short break here. We'll be more with Jamie Erdahl when we get back. I need to ask you about Kyle Brandt. I need some Kyle Brandt stories on the show. So we're going to come back more with Jamie after this on the Rich Eisen Show.
1: Let me call Kyle and ask him.
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0: Yeah, you got it. You're in charge today. So what are we talking about?
1: We are talking about me sailing a boat to Minneapolis for SummerSlam and me winning back my World Heavyweight Championship from that Putz Roman Reigns.
0: Look at that.
1: So that's what we're talking about imminently. But what I've been wondering since we went to break and now that we're back here on Disney Plus, ESPN app, and ESPN Radio, Sirius XM Channel 80, I've been wondering, you've been working with Kyle Brandt for how long now?
0: We will embark on our fifth season together.
1: Unbelievable.
0: This year. Right.
1: Kyle Brandt is a maniac.
0: Yes,
1: he is. In the best possible way, he's a lunatic, and I love him. Mm. We love him. Do you have any great Kyle Brandt stories that you can share with us? Anything that jumps to mind?
0: Oh, just gosh.
1: Isms about Kyle? Anything we can muse on?
0: You know, this will be a good like television tease too. Or you know, we have a Jeopardy episode coming out at the end of next week.
1: Is it like a
0: sports? It was ESPN Jeopardy.
1: Okay, sports themed
0: ESPN Jeopardy. Kyle, Manti, and I competed against each other.
1: Wow.
0: The episode is going to drop on all these platforms that we're on right now.
1: Yes.
0: I'm going to rattle them off. It comes out next Friday. Kyle and I and Manti were, you know, group chat, you know, like let's make sure we make good television. Let's represent GMFB. But like I fully expected to lose to him, to
1: okay.
0: Kyle, because he's brilliant. And we're standing there. And you know, the thing about Kyle is like, he approaches creating television like from when his eyes open that morning. Like that is his whole goal. You and I, like, I think we go about our lives. We're married. We have children. Like we do our jobs.
1: Yes.
0: Kyle, that's not how Kyle operates. So I get to Jeopardy and we're standing up there and we're at the podium and I'm just like looking around. Like, this is cool. Okay. And I write my name on the board that shows the whole time.
1: Sure.
0: And Kyle looks over at me and he's like, "Hey, like, so," he goes, "you happy with your name?" And I'm like, and so I had written Jamie with no, and I was like, "Am I supposed to put a cross on my J? What's the problem?
1: Why are you?
0: And he's like, "Yeah, I'm fine with my name. Why? What's going on with your name?" And he goes, "I've thought about how I was going to write my name on Jeopardy my whole life." And I was like, okay. And so then I rewrote my name because like the pressure of like, is it right? Like this is going to go down in his mind. Like that's a life moment.
1: Yeah.
0: For me, it was a Friday.
1: Yeah.
0: And it was a Friday and in May. And then now it's going to come out next weekend and he wiped the floor with us. I mean, I'm sure I'm ruining the episode,
1: spoiler alert.
0: He was so good. And, but he also just made brilliant television at the same time. And like that rattled me. The entire experience rattled me. I'll be honest. Like Jeopardy's very stressful. But him proclaiming that he is, and I was like, am I doing this entire thing wrong? Like, I should have thought about how to write my name.
2: By the way, I'm doing that right now. I'm like thinking about
0: how would you have done it?
1: Yeah.
0: So now when everybody watches our episode, you should pay attention and compliment Kyle how he wrote his name. But that's how in the weeds he is.
1: Were you expecting when you went into this, were you at least hoping, okay, you know what? Manti, I know it stands no chance. respect my
0: He would also.
1: He would say that.
0: Yeah.
1: Are you like, I can hold my own here?
0: Yeah.
1: Or are you like, I hope Kyle takes it easy on me? Because look, Kyle is like a wealth of pop culture and sports knowledge. Like he can remember like third down and four plays from a game that happened in 2009 in week 13.
0: Like, yeah.
1: That's where his brain is.
0: It's also like the speed in which he can respond. So that's actually, this will be a true tease. We were working through the last board and I got the second to last question correct. And so the final number was Triple Jeopardy.
1: Mm.
0: And I'm not going to pretend like I know the math well enough to think that for some way, if I had gotten the number right, I could have been close to him. But the point is like I had control. But the fact that in like a 10 seconds and it felt like a half a second, I got a question right, which I was proud of.
1: Mm.
0: Then the Triple Jeopardy comes up. You're just staring at the camera and Joe Buck is reading you the question. And I'm back at like, but I got the question right. Can we celebrate that? But you got to go. And I fully fell on my face. The answer to the question that I got wrong for my final Triple Jeopardy will live in my head rent free for, and I will actually like hold anger towards this athlete for the rest of my life.
3: Oh no.
0: So watch the episode. It drops on July 31st.
1: I'm very excited.
0: And so it all from start to finish, he was just buttoned up. And
1: oh,
0: I'm
1: yeah.
0: just like, this is, you're so intense and I respect it so much, but it's like a wave over you. Like you can get bowled over by it sometimes.
1: Yeah. We talked previously in the last segment about, you know, when was the last time Seth lied to you?
0: Yeah.
1: And you mentioned at the draft, Kyle and I's
0: little
1: dust up, right? So yeah. That was Kyle's idea, brainchild from the beginning. Mm-hmm. Before I even got to Pittsburgh, he's like, yo, we got to do something for the draft. And in my head, I'm like, yeah, dude, it's my first draft. Like, I'm just trying to learn about all these kids and like,
0: yeah, right?
1: Have good with conversations.
0: The kids.
1: Yeah. Well, I admittedly don't really follow college football as much.
0: Sure.
1: So when it's draft time, I start to like, learn up on them and I want to give them their day in the sun and talk about them all. And Kyle's just like, no, we got to make great TV.
0: No,
1: we got to figure out how to do something to stand out. What if we had a fight?
0: I can't.
1: What if we got into it? How would that work? What would that look like? And then he leaned on me to like, you know, bring in the pro wrestling of it all. But he was so excited to just pitch this fight and he didn't want to tell anybody. Mm-hmm. He's like, no, we can't tell anybody. It's got to be like, nobody can know. And like, you got to walk off and like, don't tell anybody. And I was very concerned. I was very concerned. I'm like, can you at least smarten up? Cause Jamie and Manti were in LA mm-hmm. and I'm like, can you at least smarten them up so that at least Jamie, please, like somebody, tell somebody. He's like, I'll tell the right people when I need to.
0: Yeah.
1: a complete lunatic.
0: Yeah.
1: Absolute lunatic.
0: But then like they are brilliant ideas.
1: Brilliant.
0: This man has brilliant ideas. And so then you feel, at least this is how I feel, like honored when he like taps you on the stick of like, you shall play it. You shall be in on this with me.
1: Yes.
0: So for example, another one that comes to mind is like, he loves metal. You know, and like he always plays Pantera before he does Angry Runs in the studio. And so let's just say I'm not well versed in metal. But like then he got me a Pantera CD for.
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1: Yeah. 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
1: One thing that everybody that's ever played with Aaron Donald has ever said is that he is the best teammate. He's not a Roman Reigns, right? Oh. He just don't want to show up.
24: Earlier on the show, Good Morning Football co-host Jamie Erdahl. Coming up, WWE superstar Becky Lynch. And now, sitting in for Rich, it's Seth Rollins.
1: We are back here on the Rich Eisen Show. Seth freaking Rollins in Rich's chair. Rich has a very comfy chair, by the way. Is there a nice butt pad here? Butt pad, everything. Oh, everything's wow. Going on.
26: That thing is comfortable.
1: It's very nice. It's very nice. You're with Brockman, Del Tufo,
2: hey.
1: Jefferson.
2: Hey.
1: I don't know why. I just refer to you guys all by your last names. Just fine. Feels like, it feels like kind of like high school. There he is. TJ yeah, right. In the corner there with the Sixers jersey. Because as we learned at the top of the last hour,
26: LeBron James,
1: the Sixers have drafted a young LeBron James into the roster to play his 24th and possibly 25th season. He's there on a 2-year deal.
26: I said 2-year deal.
1: For $8 million to go play with Jaylen Brown, Joel Embiid. There he is. Courtesy of Shams. He thinks he can win a title there. He says it's not about the money. Very excited now for the upcoming NBA season, which I feel like just ended and is already just getting started. Call us if you want to talk about it. We do have some callers on the line. We got to get to some of them. 844-204-RICH, Disney Plus ESPN app. We are here, ESPN Radio, Sirius XM, Channel 80. 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Did I hear that right? Pennsylvania is declaring.
2: Yeah. So here's the deal. We met Governor Josh Shapiro, the governor of the great Commonwealth of Pennsylvania.
1: Great guy.
2: Great guy. At the draft. He is excited, obviously, TJ. He's a, you know, he likes the Philly teams.
26: Yes, he is.
2: He has declared today LeBron James Day.
1: Wow.
2: Tweeting out, LeBron is coming to Philly by the power vested in me as the governor of the great Commonwealth of Pennsylvania, diehard Sixers fan. I hereby proclaim today to be LeBron James Day. Welcome to the city of brotherly love, King James. He did it. Look, it is official. Full-on proclamation by the governor.
26: Put the stamp on it.
2: This is crazy. Like, whereas, born in Akron, Ohio, and raised by his mother, Gloria. Whereas, LeBron attended St. Vincent, St. Mary. Whereas, throughout his record-breaking career. Whereas, LeBron. Whereas, Pennsylvania is honored to welcome LeBron to our Commonwealth. This is crazy.
1: All right. Well, we've heard, obviously, we know how TJ feels about this. Hey,
26: look, I have the jersey randomly that Shams had in his tweet.
1: Shockingly, there it is, the yellow brand jersey. One of my favorite Sixers jerseys of all time, by the way. But we know how Brockman feels about it as a Boston fan.
2: Very, not doing great.
1: Very upset. I'm a neutral party as a Bulls fan, kind of don't care. We need to get one more take, so we got to bring in a guest here joining us on Zoom. The man himself.
26: Oh, yeah.
1: There he is. Hey. Rich Eisen. Hey. What's up, Rich?
0: What's up, guys? Hey, Rich. I can't believe I'm tapping out of my personal time off, my PTO here. you know, but this merits it. This merits it. What's up, guys? How are you?
26: So, Rich.
0: What's up,
1: Rich,
0: Seth?
1: Where are you on your PTO?
0: I am in Kingston, New York. I'm in the Hudson River Valley, where I've been spending the last 2 days just unplugging before heading up to Maine for visiting days.
1: Nice. That is amazing.
0: Visiting days. Yeah.
1: So here we are. LeBron James is a Sixer. He's a Sixer, Rich.
0: How about that? So I saw and just heard that you read the proclamation from Governor Shapiro, who is a frequent, from what I'm told, consumer of the Rich Eisen Show. So I hope he doesn't mind that I'm about to share what I responded to him in the text that he sent me with the proclamation, and the text that said, "This is amazing," which it is. But my response was, "Congratulations, Knicks in six, parentheses, ERS, close parentheses."
1: Oh, wow.
0: So that is my approach right now.
1: Wow.
0: Unless, I'm happy to dive into the narrative that this is now.
1: Rich is frozen.
26: Oh, he's frozen on that face.
1: He's frozen in time.
26: He got the frozen face. No. Like,
1: wait.
0: I think I'm back.
1: Is he back?
0: I'm back. Am I back?
1: You sound a little bit like a robot, but you're...
2: Oh, man. You were about to say something
0: this
2: so
0: is not
2: sick,
0: great.
2: Too.
1: I know. It was perfect timing. Are you?
0: No.
26: You're back now, Rich.
0: I don't know what's going on.
1: Wait, we can
0: I'm
1: hear
0: back.
1: You.
0: Am I back?
26: You're back. You're back.
1: You're back.
2: Okay, start again.
0: Are we good?
2: Start again.
0: Sorry. No, I'm happy to buy into the narrative here that this is over. That is over. And the Knicks now.
1: No.
26: Hey.
1: It's just a rib. Every time he starts to get into it, it freezes.
26: By the way, I've been in Kingston, New York, up in the Hudson. You're in the sticks.
1: What is the narrative he's happy to buy into?
26: I'm just going
1: to
26: take a guess knowing Rich the way I know him. And I think he was going to say the narrative is I'm very happy for TJ because he deserves this. He has a lot of teams. They've all let him down year after year. And now he finally has a chance to have some glory. And I love that for him. I'm pretty sure that's all Rich was going to say.
2: I would.
26: Wait, guys, am I wrong? Like, yeah,
1: you think that's the narrative?
26: I'm pretty sure.
1: Do we have another guess on
2: another take? He might go pro New York and be like, look, it's all, you know, the Knicks have caused everyone to behave crazy like this, like the Heat going to get Giannis and Philly going to get Brown and LeBron and you know, I don't know, maybe this is a Knicks-centric way of seeing things.
26: I mean, chances are it's probably leaning more towards what you said than I said.
2: Still super frozen. This is such a bummer.
1: I know. It's a bummer. We got to take one of these callers, I feel like.
26: Callers!
1: I feel like we should take one of them. Let's see. We have...
26: Come to come correct, who's ever called.
1: Well, we wanted a Cavs fan because we wanted to get that take, right?
2: Yeah, so yeah, yeah. I want to hear from Cavs.
1: There's a gentleman, Jay, from Ohio.
26: Jay.
1: Cavs fan, played against LeBron in high school.
2: Oh.
1: Think he would have tipped the scales to win a championship. So is Jay on the line? Can we get Jay on the line?
2: Hey, what's up, dude?
4: Yes.
1: Jay.
4: Yes, sir, how are you doing today, Mr. Seth freaking Rollins?
1: I am doing fantastic because we got this LeBron to the Sixers news that is taking us through the show, and I want to know how you feel about it. Tell

0: huge Cavs fan, said, I don't think he really tipped the scales for us this year, a 42-year-old LeBron. I'm not going to lie and say I didn't want him, because I don't think any team in the league didn't want LeBron. But he needs the ball a lot. We have Harden, who obviously needs the ball a lot. I'm not real happy with that either, but that's a whole other stuff about.
1: Jay, we're losing you a little bit.
2: I did think he does not care.
1: He did not seem to care. Yeah.
3: He doesn't think LeBron is a.
1: He didn't think he was going to be a factor in Cleveland. He's trying to bite your style. A little bit. Like I said, I wanted him, but he wasn't going to make a difference. Right.
2: He's biting Brockman's style, word for word, bar for bar. That's what you said. That's all he was doing.
3: Yeah, I mean, I specifically was talking about Miami.
1: All right. Should we get?
3: I honestly can't believe this.
1: Do we want to try somebody else here? There's an Iowan on the line.
4: Terzo.
1: Iowa.
3: Terzo, what up, man?
1: Got some LeBron talk. Terzo, you in?
4: Yeah, I'm here, guys. Hopefully my phone doesn't cut out like Rich's in the past call or Jay.
1: third time's a charm, Terzo. So where in Iowa are you, first of all?
4: Hey, so Seth, we've talked a couple times. I'm the Niner fan that lives in Des Moines, Iowa.
1: I called you out last year.
4: Yeah.
2: Shout out to Carl's.
1: All right, so talk us through the LeBron. What's going on in your head, man? How are you feeling about it?
4: Well, so I've been a LeBron fan since high school. You know, I'm a couple years younger than him, kind of like everybody else. TJ, you got to just be excited. Like, my man, I heard you screaming whenever I called in, man. So that's got to feel good, don't it?
2: Oh, it feels amazing, Terzo.
4: And so I was in court this morning. I was talking to Judge Guider, and he's a basketball fan. He's also a Celtics fan, Brockman. And he did not want to see LeBron go to Philly. And I kind of had a feeling, just looking at the rosters, it was the best fit for him. I did not think that he fit well with Miami. I did not think he fit well in Cleveland as well, too, as the past caller said. So I saw Philly as the perfect landing spot for him. And I did think that he was going to do a 2-year deal, because I don't think he can just run it one time and then just hang it up. I think you got to give yourself some runway here. I think that this is going to be fun. Like, the East Coast basketball scene is going to be fun this year. All of the headlines with Jaylen Brown going back to the Celtics, LeBron playing the Lakers, you know, it's going to be great, you know. Philly at Madison Square Garden, you know, opening night, banner night, like, heck, this is going to be fun. There's going to be a lot of storylines that come out of this.
1: I agree, Terzo. I appreciate your take. Thank you for calling in, my friend. Enjoy the lovely Iowa summers. LeBron James is a Philadelphia 76er. I don't know. If I'm a Cavs fan, I got to be a little bummed, guys.
3: I think so, too.
1: I mean, I know Jay, who we lost previously in the call, said, I don't care. But I feel like that's because he backed it up with, like, I'm not going to pretend like I didn't want it. But I don't really care. You know what I mean? It's like you're hitting on the girl and you're like, she says no and breaks it. And you're like, I didn't really want to go out with her anyway.
2: She's ugly anyway.
1: Yeah. No. Come on now. You were hoping he came back to Cleveland, so, yeah. Right? Let's put ourselves in a Cleveland Cavalier fan's shoes. I know it's difficult for you guys, but for me, I can do it. And I say, I thought, yes, bring him back, finish your career in Cleveland, close the loop. We got a squad that, you know, they're not one of the favorites, but certainly a contending squad in the East. And anything could happen, as we see in the East. It's been a bit of a shuffle the last few years. So I don't know. Why not bring it home? Maybe LeBron's a missing piece. You know, he came back to Cleveland once and won a title.
3: Yeah.
1: Maybe he can do it again.
3: Yeah, I heard, TJ, I'm sure you did too. I heard from lots of Cavs fans who thought we were LeBron away from, you know, they made it to the Eastern Conference Finals, got swept by the Knicks, as seemingly everyone did in the playoffs. I think a lot of Cavs fans thought they were kind of what LeBron does and his skill set at this point, at the end of his career, and what he can bring, leadership, that they were like him away with the way they're constructed, with, you know, Spider and Harden and Mobley and the pieces that they had, that LeBron would have been the perfect piece to add and then put them over the top to maybe, you know, take out New York and Boston and Philly with Brown in the East. And they thought maybe, you know, you

0: heard a report kind of yesterday that LeBron was waiting on a possible Kyrie trade or maybe an AD trade or something like that, or Draymond's, you know, coming to Cleveland. I think they were kind of, I don't know if it was hopium, they were kind of wish casting, you know, some other pieces to come with LeBron to construct this perfect roster. And now I don't really know where this leaves them with him not coming now. Where are they in the East? They're clearly behind.
1: Yeah.
0: You know, New York, Philly, maybe Boston, maybe Detroit.
1: Detroit was a very good team last
2: year. We are sleeping on
0: it. As I said last week, Indiana's getting Halliburton back, and they were in the finals 2 years ago. Yeah. So Toronto, you know, the Wizards, if they keep their piece, they're not going to be a contender, but they could win 30, 35 games, and suddenly those wins come off of other people's win totals. The East is now so interesting. There's so many stars. Does that deal go through now? And he goes to Toronto. Giannis is in Miami. They got to look to probably add another piece now that they don't get him. This East now is just wow.
1: Yeah, there's a lot of wheeling and dealing. There's one call on this screen that I feel like I really want to get to. Just because the description is 13-year-old Sixers fan who is very excited. And that sounds awesome.
2: That sounds amazing.
1: So I would love to bring in Connor from Atlanta. Connor, are you on the line?
3: Yes, I am. Hello?
1: Connor, welcome to the
0: Connor?
1: Rich Eisen
0: Connor, what's
1: show.
0: Up, dude? Good to
1: Seth
0: talk to
1: Rollins
0: you.
1: Here.
3: Hey, happy LeBron James Day.
2: Yeah, buddy. You excited, Connor?
3: Yeah, super happy to be on the Brock and Bun show.
2: The Brock and Bunch.
1: Well, we're excited to have you. You a big LeBron James fan, or is that just now that he's a 76er?
3: I wasn't a huge fan of his, but now that he's on the Sixers, it's awesome. My dad's been a huge LeBron James fan since day one, and he's psyched to have him.
1: Do you think this is the piece that puts the Sixers over the top? Are they going to win the championship this year? Are you on the TJ Jefferson bandwagon over here?
3: Yes, this is the best starting five in the league right now.
1: Wow, the best starting five in the league from Connor himself. That's incredible. Have you pushed your father yet to order the LeBron James jersey from the Philadelphia 76ers?
3: He wants one. He definitely wants one. And he's been saying if he comes, he'll get one.
1: What number do we think LeBron's wearing? Do you have a guess on what number he's got in Philly?
4: I don't know.
1: 23?
4: Did anyone wear...
3: keep the 23, right?
4: Yeah, is there a famous 23 for Philly, TJ? I don't really think there is, right?
2: Tired Sixer jersey, so...
3: It's only not the six for Dr. J.
2: Well, that's obvious, Connor. Yeah. We can't...
0: What if he asks Dr. J... And
3: no way.
0: And the doctor gives his blessing.
2: It's possible because LeBron is he's a basketball historian. He is a Dr. J fan, but because of that, I think he won't
1: the respect right
2: for him. Yeah.
3: Yeah.
2: But Connor, at you at 13, brother, let me explain something to you. You are a Sixers fan, right?
3: Yes.
2: Okay.
3: Very much so.
2: At the end of the season, we lost by 30 points to the Knicks in the playoffs. And it was at that moment I looked at the Sixers team. I looked at the franchise. I looked at poor moves that were made decades before you were born, brother. I literally thought, like, I don't know how long I can keep supporting this. We owe Joel Embiid almost $200 million. I was like, we're not going to be able to compete with this contract. And then somehow the basketball gods smiled upon us. It got us Jaylen Brown, and now it got us LeBron James. I just want to say, at 13 years old, the entire trajectory of your sports fandom just changed today, my man. And I want you to know that, because it was going
3: LeBron
2: to a dark path.
3: LeBron's lifting the curse, for sure.
2: Yeah, and now it's different. I'm not saying we're going to win a championship, but we're going to be a factor. And so, your sports fandom has changed today. So when you're 40 years old, you can look back on this day and say, this was the day that changed everything for you.
3: Yeah.
2: So I'm excited for
3: definitely.
2: You.
1: I'm excited for you as well, Connor. Thank you for coming on the show and sharing your excitement with us. You're the man, dude. We are going to come back with a guest who's going to walk us through this whole thing. Vincent Goodwill will be with us next on The Rich Eisen Show with Seth freaking Rollins.
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0: Well, we are back.
1: Look, both of you know about being misquoted and both of you know about being misquoted and having the internet get on you.
2: Yeah, so we need to bond over this.
0: Oh.
2: We were both taken out of context to the nth degree by social media and the aggregators. You and I now have something in common.
0: I need to know about this. I need to know about this, Vincent. Because I know Brockman, we saw yesterday
2: the crying emojis
0: from LeBron. What's your story, Vincent? How did you get taken out of context?
1: He had everybody mad at him.
0: Why'd you get people
3: everybody
0: mad?
3: Everybody was mad, Seth. It was one of those things that got clipped in social media, and somehow Knicks fans thought that I caught their championship of participation trophy, which I didn't, and they have clearly forgiven me, considering when we're talking about LeBron, I'm not going to say that the Philadelphia 76ers are above the Knicks right now, even with LeBron. So that should put me in better graces with Knicks fans.
0: All right. So
1: now your graces in my book are a little down, but that's fine. I get it.
0: We had
1: the champs.
0: We had Rich on momentarily from his car. We lost signal, but he said Knicks and six still. So you're on that wagon. Yeah, he texted that to the governor of Pennsylvania, by the way, not just like, like that's what he sent back. Ha ha, Josh Shapiro, Nixon six still. Troll, Rich Eisen. So you're on that wagon as well. Talk us through this. What are you thinking about LeBron James to Philadelphia situation? Where does that put the Sixers in the East or in the championship hunt?
3: You know what, Seth? I'm going to put it in my old wrestling terms. Remember when the NWO first came out and it was just the three guys?
0: For life.
3: And then all of a sudden, everybody joined the NWO, like Kurt Hennig joined it and Macho Man joined. That's what the 76ers look like now. They just look like the overbloated NWO.
0: Oh,
3: but seriously,
0: wow.
3: It is a talent, from a talent standpoint, overwhelming. The question becomes basketball fit. The question becomes, who's going to take the backseat? When you acquired Jaylen Brown a month ago, the question was going to be, can Jaylen Brown sort of take a backseat and fit in with Joel Embiid and Tyrese Maxey? And now you add in LeBron James for the final tour of his career. The good news is LeBron is one of the best facilitators this league has ever seen. He played the third option behind Luka Doncic and Austin Reeves for a stretch in Los Angeles last year. The question is just going to be who's going to do the little things. But from a talent perspective, they're overwhelming. I'm just not sure that the New York Knicks are shaking in their boots going down I-95 or down the Acello, however we wind up getting to Philly from New York.
0: Man, I feel like you just compared LeBron James, the greatest of all time, arguably. Jordan's my goat. But anyway, arguably the greatest of all time to like Lex Luger joining the NWO.
1: Well, Lex Luger was the total package.
0: Like past his prime, Lex Luger. Yeah, I mean, we could go down the road, you know what I'm saying? Like, there was a lot of NWO people.
1: I will be the NWO Wolfpack then. You know, don't turn your back on the Wolfpack.
0: Don't turn your back.
1: You might wind up in a body bag.
0: I do respect your professional wrestling reference. Are you a wrestling fan, Vincent?
3: I mean, you know, back in my day, the Attitude Era and everything else, like that's when I was, you know, back, you know, I was in it.
1: Everybody was in it.
0: All right, who's your favorite? Do you have a your number one guy or girl?
3: That beer guzzling dude who was always giving the middle finger to people and everything else, like, you know. Stone Cold was my guy, anti-hero.
0: Nah, that's
4: give me a
0: fair.
4: Hell yeah.
0: Stone Cold was. Is there anybody in the NBA that you would liken to Stone Cold Steve Austin? Is there any personalities that you're like, oh, that's my anti-hero now?
3: Oh, that's Jimmy Butler. Jimmy Butler, when Jimmy, maybe not now because Jimmy's hurt and he's got to come back from that ACL. But as far as anti-hero, it's probably Jimmy Butler that definitely gives you Attitude Era. If not Attitude Era, maybe gives you some early DX vibes. You know, when DX really first came on the scene and Shawn Michaels was not yet bad back Shawn Michaels and was delivering the super kicks in the jeans and they were giving the obscene gestures in the center of the ring. That's probably Jimmy Butler.
0: Oh, okay. That's fair. So let's go back to the LeBron thing. you know, you kind of gave it from an analyst perspective. Let's put yourself in the GOAT shoes. Put yourself in LeBron's shoes. What do you think was going on in his thought process that got him to Philadelphia? Because I imagine there were a bunch of other suitors out there that were interested in bringing him in, you know, and he could have had the pick of the litter, really. So in your mind, if you're LeBron James, what took you to Philadelphia for 2 years and $8
3: million? Then you know what it is? He told us it's about being happy. It's about playing with joy, all that stuff. You know, it's about winning another championship. Because if you wanted to play with joy and all sort of type of stuff, he could have gone to San Francisco and played with Steph Curry and Draymond Green. It wouldn't have been a chance of winning there, but he could have played with some gray beards, played with Steph Curry, replicated some of those, you know, Olympic things that they had a few years ago. And it could have been fun, right? Going back to Miami would have presented some level of nostalgia. That's where the best of LeBron James ever was. Cleveland, a lot of people felt like was a way for him to close the book. I didn't see it that way. I felt like he closed the book a few years ago. He won the championship in 2016. He took them to four straight finals. His obligations to them were finished. And picking Philadelphia, you're saying this is the best chance for me to win a championship. Whether we believe that is something completely different, but it looks like from Philly's talent perspective, with Joel Embiid there and Tyrese Maxey there and Jaylen Brown, once they acquired Jaylen Brown, we heard from Shams Charania earlier that perked his ears up a little bit more. So that to me says not just Philly because I want to live in Philadelphia, but it says I want to win another championship to try to get to number five, to put myself in a conversation, further conversation with Kobe Bryant, with Michael Jordan, for the, you know, whoever your GOAT is and everything else. I don't think it changes my opinion on those things, but to some people, maybe him winning the championship for a fourth franchise may tilt some things.
0: Oh, man. All right. Well, now you kind of led me down a couple paths there. You know, he thinks, he being LeBron James, that this is the best fit for him. You didn't seem to lean that way on that answer, so let me prod you a little bit. Do you think this was the best basketball fit for him when it comes to winning a championship this or next season?
3: I mean, LeBron's a basketball savant, so far be it for me to disagree with him. I thought Miami was the better basketball option from the standpoint of having Giannis, having Bam, like having that organizational know-how of a franchise that knows how to coach, how to build, how to find players on the edges, and how to probably maximize where LeBron is at this point in his career and in his life, where he won't have to do all the heavy lifting. Maybe that's the case in Philly because there's so much talent where he only has to do so much heavy lifting, but there's so many questions about how the talent fits with Joel Embiid. How healthy is he going to be? How is Jaylen Brown going to go from being and wanting to be the first option in Boston to maybe being number three, number four, like whatever it's going to be? And Philly, there's a lot of questions, but maybe he's looking at this, Seth, and saying, I'm signing a 2-year deal with them. This is a 2-year process. Maybe we work the kinks out in year one and I'll be ready to rock and go for a championship in my 25th season to complete my career. Maybe he's looking at this as a complete storybook ending. Who's to say? But the man clearly feels like he has great basketball left in him and that he can help lead that talented team to a championship.
0: Yeah, 25 years at that level, that is unprecedented. If that is in fact, I mean, 24 years is bonkers. So 25 years is an extra one, like a little cherry on top. Another little hint you dropped there was that you think him winning another championship here with Philadelphia with this fourth squad doesn't change the GOAT debate for you. So let me ask you, is LeBron already your GOAT and that's why it doesn't change anything? Or do you have somebody else in your head who's the greatest of all time?
3: Well, full disclosure, I am a child of Detroit and the Bad Boys. So I say this with a closed heart. Michael Jordan is the GOAT, even though I hate him. I don't think there's anything that's going to change my mind about Michael Jordan being the GOAT. The fact that LeBron even puts himself in the conversation, I only think there's maybe three guys that you can have in the GOAT conversation. I think it's Michael, LeBron, Kareem Abdul-Jabbar, and whatever you have is what you have. For me, it comes down to how great are you at your absolute best. And I don't think there's been a player more complete, more any adjective that you can point out than that black cat, Michael Jordan. Like, there's nobody that's been better that played at a higher level for a sustained period of time. LeBron's sort of case, if there's a case, is going to be longevity, 20 plus years winning the all-time scoring championship over Kareem Abdul-Jabbar and doing it where he's still playing like a reasonable version of himself going into year 24, 25. That's not my criteria, but some people have that criteria, and I respect it. I would just say that they're wrong.
0: All right. That's fair. I'm with you, by the way. Yeah. I'm with you. I'm a Jordan guy through and through. Midwest dudes grew up in the 90s. So, I mean, you know, you watch Jordan win six titles in a decade. I mean, what, you know what I mean, boys?
1: Yeah, I mean.
0: You know what I mean?
1: Come but on. I also respect, like, at a certain point, like, if your answer is LeBron James to this question, the men, as the years went on, your argument only got stronger. You know, we have a different era, look at it differently than someone in LeBron's era, you know, but
3: it's okay. We can say we're smarter. Everybody's entitled to be wrong.
1: I'm glad you threw Kareem's name out there because he's someone who definitely, as the years go, doesn't get the recognition and the props that he truly deserves. So yeah, he won at every level. They changed rules because of the man. He had the most unstoppable weapon in the history of sports, maybe, is at Skyhook. So, you know, Kareem definitely belongs in any GOAT conversation.
3: It comes preference at a certain point. Like, what do you value the most when you have these mythical arguments? Like, some people will say Hulk Hogan because what Hulk Hogan did to bring wrestling to where it was, to where it is. You know what I mean? He's the GOAT. And then some people will be like, man, look at The Rock. You know what I mean? Yeah. Like, and some people will say, look at Ric Flair and what Ric Flair did. And then some people will say The Undertaker because The Undertaker did it for like 30 years, which could be LeBron's case. Like, everybody has their criteria.
1: Don't forget about Austin, I guess.
0: Yeah, yeah. You know, some people would say Seth Rollins.
1: There is a generation of kids who will say that.
0: Nobody's saying that.
2: Hey, Vinny, let's. I got to look at this from the Boston perspective and how much worse the Jaylen Brown trade looks right now. But what happens if they get Giannis and how different the East looks now? Like, does LeBron go to Boston if that's the case? Because clearly, it seems like he made this decision solely on the best spot to win a title.
3: That is a great, great question. I'll tell you this. He wouldn't be in Boston right now. He would not be in Boston.
2: I mean, he does not like Boston by all accounts. But if the Celtics had Giannis, it seemingly that's the best spot to win.
3: Yeah, but I don't think he necessarily had the relationships there. Like, his agent, Rich Paul, is Tyrese Maxey's agent. Like, clearly he has a relationship with Bob Myers, who heads up the entire operations for the 76ers. There were other tentacles in relationships. And at this point, when you're making these type of decisions, it's relationships more than it is just looking down the checklist of pros and cons of, can I win a championship here? But you raise a valid point. What happens if the Celtics don't send Jaylen Brown to Philly? Is Philly the choice? Is Miami the choice? Does Miami have more tentacles there to go make another move, to go grab another superstar, to make it more palatable? It's an interesting what if for which we don't have the answer, and we have like another what? 2.5 months before we even see these guys reconvene again, before I even have to start thinking about going up and down I-95 to go see the 76ers every other night.
1: The point is moot because he didn't do none of that. Okay.
2: No, it's true.
1: He's with us.
2: And the other thing too, Vinny, you know, Adam Silver was like, hey, can you hurry up and make a decision because we need to finish the schedule. So if you're the league, where do you put Celtics Sixers or Celtics Knicks? Do you put it on opening night? Do you put it on Christmas? Like, how does this now affect things in terms of the broadcast?
3: 4 times you can play them on national TV, no matter where it is. You can do it on Christmas Day. You can do it on Valentine's Day. You can do it on Groundhog Day. You can put them wherever you want to put them. I don't know if it's going to be opening week. You like to let things simmer and build a bit, especially while the NFL has center stage in October, November. We know the NBA starts to gather traction around Christmas. Give LeBron a little chance to get some lather with that team, some equity. And then on Christmas Day, maybe you put Philly and New York. Maybe you send LeBron to Cleveland.
2: Oh.
3: The spurned Cavaliers on Christmas Day. There's a bunch of different ways that you can say this. I will say this. The Knicks will probably be hosting somebody on Christmas Day.
2: Yep.
3: So somebody will be traveling to Madison Square Garden. It's just a matter of who.
0: Well, a lot of hypotheticals, a lot of questions out there. But the thing we know for sure, gentlemen, LeBron James will be playing basketball in the Philadelphia 76ers.
2: Are you stunned? We're kind of stunned here, I think.
0: It's a bit jarring. I still can't imagine it visually, Vinny. Like, I can't. It's in my brain. I can't get there.
1: I've already seen it.
3: I can, well, clearly TJ can see. TJ had already bought this. Like, the jerseys are already purchased.
2: He had an Elton Brand jersey here.
0: Ready to go.
1: Hey, it's not a game, Vinny. I don't do this for fun. You know
0: on
1: what I'm saying?
0: Standby.
1: Like, this is it's upside down. I don't even know what I'm doing here, you know? Not only that.
4: Take another
0: shot. What else? Yo, what are you getting down there?
2: Just
1: saying, I also got, you know, an Iverson Nats jersey. You know, this is
3: wow.
1: You know, before we became. I was prepared for
0: oh, my goodness. Guys. How long have you had this?
3: I will say this.
1: Years. Decades. This is decades
3: last
1: old.
3: Time Philly won a championship. I wasn't born. Maybe you guys are due. You're the one team in the Eastern Conference or one of the, maybe I think the Charlotte Hornets being the other, that has not made an Eastern Conference final since 2001.
1: Yeah,
3: so well, maybe well, y'all well. Are just due.
1: Very
3: due. Right?
1: But I'll tell you guys about that. 2001, game one, the Sixers beat the Lakers. It was the Iverson step over game.
0: Yeah.
1: That was a Wednesday night, if I'm not mistaken. I went to a club called LAX in Hollywood. I had a full Sixers sweatsuit on, and the club was packed with Laker fans, and I saw a guy with a Sixers hat across the dance floor. We saw each other and made our way like we were running through a field of wheat to get to each other. We dapped each other up. We told each other we loved it. Let's go Sixers. And I've never seen that dude again. And this is 2001. But we had that moment. Two Sixer fans in the club, man. It was great.
3: So hold on. In the middle of June in LA, you wore a full sweatsuit.
1: It was like
3: how much
1: it was
3: weight did you lose in sweat?
1: It was thin. It wasn't like a heavy sweatsuit, but it was a Sixer top, Sixer pants. I was decked out. Iverson stepped over Lou. You couldn't tell me nothing next. Okay.
3: That was y'all championship.
1: That was it, because then we didn't win another game the rest of the series.
0: Man. And that was the last time you saw the finals.
1: That was it, man. But it was glorious.
0: It was glorious.
1: I tell you, it was glorious.
0: Fun while it
1: was. I was the man in Hollywood that night, let me tell you.
0: All right, everybody. Well, Vincent Goodwill, thank you so much for joining us, my man. Appreciate your takes on LeBron. Hope to talk to you soon. And all your wrestling knowledge, too. That was pretty awesome.
3: Hey, thanks, appreciate you guys, man. Yeah. Thanks again, man. Big thrill.
1: All right, Vinny, don't let him hold you down, bro.
0: Chat soon. The Iverson step over game.
1: Yeah, that was that night.
0: That was the last. I was a big Allen Iverson fan.
1: Oh, yeah.
0: I loved Allen Iverson. Dude, I had the shoes, the Reeboks.
1: Did you have an arm sleeve? You were rocking arm sleeve?
0: No, I never had a sleeve. I did not have a sleeve. I think
1: he made that popular.
0: He did. I don't, you know what? I think it was one of those things where he had the sleeve, and at the time, like as a youth, it was hard to access the sleeve. Like, I didn't know how to get the sleeve.
1: Oh, you should have taken a tube sock.
2: Take a cut, sock.
1: Yeah. And then
2: that's what I, yeah.
0: Yes. You know what? You're jarring memories now. I did do that. Yeah. I did do a fake sock. Yes.
1: Yeah. Oh,
0: fake,
1: God.
0: Fake sleeve yeah. with a sock. Absolutely. 100%.
2: Cut the end off your sock and then pull it off.
0: Whoa.
2: Oh, yeah.
0: You just unlocked a yeah. memory of mine that I totally spaced on. Yes.
1: Yeah.
0: Wow. Oh, man.
1: Iverson was for the culture, man.
2: He was great.
1: And I said this earlier, I think this week, if Allen Iverson had been 6'4" tall instead of 5'11", like, and kept his skill set.
2: Also, if you didn't like AI, that said a lot about you.
1: What's that?
2: If you didn't like AI as a hooper,
1: right?
2: That said a lot about you.
0: You didn't know.
2: Yeah.
0: You didn't know ball. Yeah, you didn't know ball. Iverson was awesome. Gosh, so much LeBron.
1: Let's sign him to a 10-day so he can get a ring.
0: Get back, put him on the roster. There we go. Load it up. I bet he can.
1: Charles Barkley, let's bring him back.
2: Come on.
1: You know what I mean?
0: You think he still got the cross? You think Iverson could still hit somebody with it?
1: I'd be willing to bet, even at 51, he could put up 12, 13, 14 a game. Why not?
0: Wow.
1: He was that nice. He was that.
0: All right. Well, you heard it here first.
2: Like Vinny said, it's NWO. Everyone's joining.
0: Everyone's joining. NWO 76.
1: Hey, the Wolfpack were amazing. So
0: Man. All right. Well, more LeBron, I'm sure. We'll be back on the Rich Eisen Show with Seth Rollins right after this.
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0: the way they do the storytelling, I mean, it's there's something about it. Something about it. We are here, Rich Eisen Show, presented by LinkedIn. 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And guys, I think we're going to give it another go.
1: Uh-oh,
0: we got the man.
2: Third time's a charm.
0: Hopefully he's got some better signal this time. Yeah. Rich, are you there?
3: I am.
4: Hey!
0: All right. We have to know. We've been living in suspense, Rich. You got to tell us. All right. What narrative are you buying into here?
3: Okay.
5: First things first,
3: I don't know if you could tell the role I'm playing right now. I'm playing the role of husband waiting for wife to be done shopping.
1: Your greatest role, bro.
3: I'm in the hallway of some remade school here in Kingston, New York, where there are some very nice boutique shops.
2: Kingston's beautiful.
3: So me snagging this internet connection, I think I'm going to have to buy a vintage belt now. But at any rate, where were we? Okay. So you are reading the proclamation from the governor, Josh Shapiro,
2: yes.
3: Who I've been told is a frequent consumer of the Rich Eisen Show. So
0: there it is.
3: That proclamation right there on the screen.
0: Mm-hmm.
3: He sent it to me. He texted it to me, all fired up, saying, "This is amazing." And I responded by saying, "Congratulations, Knicks in six (parentheses ERS) to spell out Sixers." And so there's two ways to look at it: that they still have to come at the champs, or the other narrative that I think I might be buying into is nothing's more powerful in team sports than a team that has just won the championship, given license, legitimate license to enter the next season as nobody believes in us. They have the nobody believes in us card in their back pocket now. I think that's potent. I'm actually looking forward to it. So I think that's the way I might look at it. There's another way to look at it, like the obnoxious New York sports fan, way of looking at it too, the Knicks and Sixers thing, that it's just going to only now, LeBron being in Philadelphia, make it more expensive for Knicks fans to get the tickets to these playoff games. The cost of a ticket and a train ticket might be still a little bit cheaper than getting into Madison Square Garden for a home playoff game. I don't know. That might be something Knicks fans are going to have to deal with. Maybe save up a few pennies now between now and next playoff season. But it is exciting, TJ. I am excited for you.
1: Thank you.
3: Because LeBron now adding his name to the lore of Philadelphia sports icons, which is what he would be, I think, if he strolls in and taps out of his career by leaving a trophy in Philadelphia, or at least being part of it. You know, depends on if you believe in Brockton, but he will have no true significant impact on the upcoming NBA season. So I don't know. I don't know, but it is better. It is better for Eastern Conference basketball.
0: Yeah.
3: It is better for, you know, what used to be what we call the Atlantic Division, right?
0: Oh, yeah.
3: Or it might still be called that, but nobody really even pays attention to divisions anymore. LeBron having multiple appearances in Madison Square Garden now. LeBron going up to Boston going to LeBron, New York going to LeBron and the Sixers. It is going to be fun. And I do look forward to it.
2: Yeah, Rich, it still is the Atlantic Division, by the way. And it's Boston, New York, Toronto, and Philly all made the playoffs last year. They're all going to be battling it out to win that division to crown it. It's kind of amazing.
3: And also, Giannis with the Heat now, and LeBron with your Sixers, and
2: Halliburton coming back.
1: Also, Rich,
3: coming back.
1: Yeah. I definitely did. You know, I'm excited, but I'm not going to get too far, you know, ahead of my skis, as you say.
3: Because the
1: Knicks have something the Sixers don't. You guys, you have that chemistry. The Sixers are going to have to build to get to that Knicks level. So as excited as I am, you know, I was caught up in that Knicks, you know, that Knicks drive to the title. So I see how good you are, and I know just getting LeBron is not going to be the only thing that's going to put us over. This team is going to have to gel, and that's something the Knicks have already done. So we're chasing.
3: That's a very reasonable approach, TJ. That's very reasonable.
1: Well, you know,
3: I think that's really reasonable, and I'm proud of you.
1: That's the position I chose to take here on this show is the reasonable.
3: Oh, is that right?
0: I don't believe this for one second. I think this is what you're putting outward to the universe inside. You are full of spite.
3: Get him, Seth.
0: You are ready to explode, and you want to proclaim greatness in championships right now.
1: These guys know I take a laid back approach to this. Like, I'll hype up the Cowboys,
3: that's
1: but in reality.
3: You in your old age now. That's you and you're now being 1 year older.
1: That's
3: now.
1: True.
3: What a late birthday gift it is for you, TJ.
1: Well, I'd like to
3: a late birthday gift for you too, Brock. Yeah, because now you get to be the Celtic fan hating on LeBron. Now you have like a legitimate reason to not like him, as opposed to just having just something weirdly personal with the guy. I think it's great for you too.
1: You know, like my one-sided beef with The Miz, he has that with LeBron.
3: Yeah.
0: That's this me with Aaron Rodgers. I have that with Aaron Rodgers.
3: Yeah, this might get you a 23rd laughing emoji from him, Chris.
2: Well, we'll see who gets the last laughing emoji this year, and I'm guessing it's going to be me.
0: Ooh.
3: Why wouldn't it be me as the Knicks fan with the defending champ?
1: Well, we know defending champs do not repeat, so we know there's going to be.
3: Well,
1: data,
3: been a while.
1: Data tells us that there will be a new champion.
3: Take that for data. Okay.
0: Wow. I love this for your guys' show. I love this for the Rich Eisen show. I feel like next summer, you guys are going to be at each other. This.
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7: Westwood One presents Today in Women's Sports. The Indiana Fever are in fifth place in the WNBA standings at the All-Star break, but they have the highest scoring offense in the league. The Fever set a franchise single-game record for points on Wednesday with a 123-88 victory over the Connecticut Sun. Indiana set the tone early with 70 points through the first two quarters, the most for any half in club history. The Fever's trio of All-Stars led the way on the historic night. The league's second-leading scorer, Kelsey Mitchell, recorded her 11th straight game with 20-plus points. Aaliyah Boston finished with 22, and Caitlin Clark poured in 27 and dealt out 11 assists. Clark is tied for fourth on the WNBA scoring list, and her squad is riding a three-game winning streak.
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0: One thing that everybody that's ever played with Aaron Donald has ever said is that he is the best teammate. He's not a Roman Reigns, right? Oh. He just don't want to show up.
22: Earlier on the show, Good Morning Football co-host Jamie Erdahl. Coming up, WWE superstar Becky Lynch. And now, sitting in for Rich, it's Seth Rollins.
0: We are back here on the Rich Eisen Show. I am WWE superstar Seth freaking Rollins. Woo. And we are in the final hour on Friday,
1: yeah.
0: The 24th of July, 2026.
1: Yeah, man.
0: Proclaimed by the governor.
1: Hear ye, hear ye.
0: Pennsylvania himself, Josh Shapiro. Today is LeBron James Day.
1: LeBron James.
0: In Pennsylvania. There it is. There's the proclamation. You know what I was wondering when I saw this proclamation? I mean, how far in advance did Josh Shapiro know that this was going down? Did he get a little heads up? I saw that there was already a Topps card signed. Somebody knew. Somebody knew about this ahead of time. Chris Brockman, and did not tell us. We got the news when everybody else did.
1: TJ
0: didn't know about it. I didn't know about it.
1: But I did predict it.
0: Del Tufo, you know about it?
23: No, not at all.
0: I feel like you got some mafia ties somewhere in your family.
23: Hey, if I did, I'd probably open my mouth and tell you. And Brockman can assure
2: you. Known.
23: And TJ will tell you I probably would have said it.
1: The crazy thing about today is there's a family picnic going, a family reunion back in Altoona right now that I've gone to the last 2 years.
0: Mm-hmm.
1: I didn't go this year, unfortunately, because Rich wasn't here. And so we have a guest host, so I just wanted to be here, so I didn't go. So I almost wasn't even here today. Ooh. Could you imagine
0: how
1: tragic? I would have been in Pennsylvania for LeBron James Day.
0: That would have been pretty special.
1: You know, shout out to everybody in Altoona right now.
0: Hopefully. Shout them out, Altoona, Pennsylvania.
1: Ooh. But yeah, but I'm here.
0: You're here with us, and I appreciate that. I appreciate that. I'm glad you're here. Everybody out there listening, also here with us, give us a call, 844-204-RICH. We are on Disney Plus. We are on the ESPN app. We are on ESPN Radio, Sirius Radio, Channel 80. Let's take a caller.
23: Callers.
0: We got a lot of people waiting today to talk about LeBron James, which, of course, big news. Why wouldn't we? So let's grab Victor in Maine. Great state of Maine. I got some relatives up
2: there.
0: Beautiful state. Really underrated state, Maine, I will say.
23: Victor,
0: where are you at, man? Are you on the line with us? You want to talk about LeBron? You say we got a Celtics fan in Maine. And what are we thinking? How are we feeling about this LeBron James news, Victor?
3: I'm not feeling great about it.
23: Sorry, Vic.
3: I'll be honest why. You never hear me say a bad thing about Jaylen Brown. Jaylen Brown, we love you still. Awful trade.
2: Agree.
3: But my thing with Philly, I wasn't worried about them as bad before just because all their additions this year, like Simons, Brown even, they're ISO guys. They're not really playmakers. And then they have Max and Edgecombe and Dee. They're not really playmakers either. LeBron's going to come in here, and he's going to just be a pure playmaker. It's bad.
0: I'm sorry I'm laughing, but the despair in your voice really is coming through strong. Like it's like someone like, you know, off your pet or something.
23: He sounds like I did after the Cowboys traded Micah last year.
0: There's a real sadness.
3: Player and seeing him in Philly and then with LeBron, it's terrible.
2: Yeah, I saw a tweet that said, you know, nice job, Celtics, basically giving the Sixers Jaylen Brown and LeBron for Paul George and two first-round picks. Oh, that hurts.
0: I mean, look,
23: let's not disrespect Paul George.
0: Maybe these first-round picks will turn into something special, you know?
2: Maybe
0: it'll turn into the next LeBron James, you know, and you'll have success for 25 seasons. And, yeah, you know, you got to look on the bright side.
23: But probably not, though. That's the thing.
0: You know what? Here's the thing.
2: Isn't Tatum better than MVP this year, TJ?
0: And I don't begrudge anybody their fandom. But come on, guys. Boston has won enough. You've won enough. You've got all the titles. You'll be fine for a couple years, okay? You're going to get more titles, whether it's the Patriots or the Celtics or the Bruins or the Red Sox. You're going to get a title somewhere in the next 10 years for sure. So just excuse us over here, you know, while we have no sympathy for you guys.
2: Seth, here's the
0: thing. We do laugh, Seth, when there's honestly a little despair in your voice.
2: Hold on a second.
0: What am I holding on
2: to? You have a daughter. I have a son. There are two-year-olds in the New England area who haven't seen a parade.
23: Oh, this guy.
2: Think of the kids.
23: This guy.
0: Disgusting.
2: Think of the kids.
0: Oh,
2: man. Come on.
23: You know what Jordan said? Bleep them kids. Hear about them kids? I want our 13-year-old caller to have a championship. That's the kid I'm interested in.
2: It's too late for him.
23: I want him to have success. Enjoy it.
0: Victor, as a Celtics fan, are you just completely out? He's gone. We lost him.
23: We lose him, or did Del Tufo hang up on him?
0: Probably Del Tufo let him go.
23: Sometimes
4: I let him go.
0: Cut him loose.
4: I'm like an umpire. You're out.
0: We got business to tend to over here on the Rich Eisen Show, and we can't have Victor and his Celtics fandom ruin it. So,
23: when I think Victor, I think Victor Von Doom, Dr. Doom, and he wears green, and you're wearing green.
0: Oh.
23: Just saying, that was an interesting. My mind works weird. I'm going to shut up.
0: That's all good. We like a weird mind. I mean, we're full of weirdness on this show. We do have a game to play, though.
23: Yeah,
0: we have a game to play. Brockman, take us to it, man. Let us have it.
2: It's Friday, Seth. Let's go.
5: What's more likely?
6: Never say never, but never.
2: What's more likely?
0: What's more likely? I've never played this game before.
23: Oh,
2: it's
23: sweeping the nations.
0: Oh, all right. Okay.
2: We love Pella. We love their sponsorship here.
0: Presented by Pella Windows and Doors.
2: Okay, Seth, here's the deal. It's your first Friday with us.
0: Yep.
2: I'm going to explain the rules.
0: It's very simple.
2: I give you some stuff, and I ask you what's more likely, and then I give you some options.
0: Okay.
2: And you tell me which one's more likely.
0: All right.
23: And they're out there, too.
2: It's very easy.
0: Oh, they're crazy.
2: Well, you know what?
23: Some of them.
2: You'll notice I did kind of steer a lot of these toward... Toward Seth.
23: Okay,
0: in my wheelhouse.
2: You know what I mean? Some of these are going to be in your wheelhouse.
0: All right, so we're not talking about PGA Tour or anything like that.
2: No. Although, shout out Michael Kim, shot a 59 today. That's undeniably sick. I'm very happy for him.
0: In like the front nine?
2: No.
0: Oh, that's me.
23: 59 for the whole.
2: 59 for the whole tournament.
0: That's me.
2: Up at the 3M in the 3M in Minnesota, where you'll be shortly.
0: All right.
2: Here we go. Let's get to it.
0: What's more likely?
2: Guys, more likely number one overall worthy player you most want in fantasy this year. Okay. Bijan, Jahmyr, or Ja'Marr Chase. Who do you want most in fantasy this year?
0: I'm going Bijan. Bijan Robinson is a dog. He's an animal. He's more likely to be the number one fantasy guy for me. He's just a savage. He can do everything. I love Jahmyr Gibbs. I have a hard time going right wide receiver, even with Ja'Marr Chase, just because A, it's wide receiver. B, you don't know what kind of health situation you're going to have with Joey B. Although, I mean, Ja'Marr balled out even with Joe Flacco throwing him the ball. So,

0: got, he's got, he's the one. Like, he's the one. You know what I mean? The whole offense is going through him.
1: What are these guys going to go for in your auction league, TJ?
2: Well, you know, Seth, we don't do the traditional snake. We do auction. And I, you know, I'm the defender. I won the championship last year, fourth time, highly competitive league with Jahmyr Gibbs. So I'm going for him again.
0: Nice.
2: Jahmyr Gibbs in a, we do a $200 budget. I'm going to say I'm
3: 75?
2: I'm okay to go up to about between 72 and 75 bucks for Jahmyr Gibbs.
0: Oh, that's nearly half your stash. That's
2: nearly
0: man.
2: Half. Yeah, it is. But as we all know, fantasy is really won through the waiver wire throughout the year. But
0: touché.
2: you've got to have a stud wide receiver. You've got to have a stud running back. And then you can get a good $2-3 quarterback. But running backs, top running backs are at a premium. So you got to spend the majority of your money on them, man.
0: No, man.
3: All right, let's keep it moving. Seth Rollins, you are a diehard Chicago Bears fan.
0: That's me.
3: The Bears. Who's more likely to be your favorite Bear of all time? Sweetness, Brian Urlacher, Caleb Williams.
0: Oh, man.
2: That's easy.
0: Jury's out on Caleb, you know what I mean? Early in his career, entering his third season. If this man brings a title to Chicago in my lifetime, I'm willing to change my answer, but number one right now, absolutely Sweetness.
2: Okay.
0: No doubt about it. Maybe the coolest professional football player of all time, arguably the greatest runner to ever play the game. Sweetness could do it all. He could run, he could pass, he could kick, he could break your ankles, and he could run right through you. He was an animal, and this is no disrespect to Brian Urlacher, who is incredible, one of the best middle linebackers to ever do it. But, man. Sweetness, dude. Like, come on. One of one. And the nickname, too. Sweetness.
2: Also, the Walter Payton Man of the Year Award is kind of taken over the NFL as being an award more prestigious than the MVP at this point.
0: At the NFL honors, it goes on last after the MVP. Matthew Stafford with his daughters, which was an incredible moment. No. Yep. Walter Payton Award after that. Yep. So, yes. I mean, Sweetness number one.
3: Right,
0: but,
3: I teed you up for that.
0: Willing to change my answer. In the future, if Caleb can bring me a Lombardi.
3: All right, I teed you up for that one. How about this one? And let's all be objective, which I know will be very hard.
1: It's tough.
3: These teams were all our number third-round sleeper teams. More likely team of ours to make championship weekend this year, the Bears, the Cowboys, or the Patriots?
4: You guys are just
0: championship weekend?
3: Like more likely to make the Final Four. Yeah.
0: Final
3: championship
0: Four?
3: Weekend.
4: Can I just say all three right now?
0: I mean, I actually think it's Chicago, and I'm not being biased. I mean, I can't trust Dallas' defense yet. I just can't trust their
2: defense.
0: Even
2: though we got Caleb Downs?
0: I love Caleb Downs.
2: No,
0: I love Christian
2: Parker. I've
0: heard
2: you on other shows.
0: That's not true.
2: You were very skeptical. You were like, can a safety do this? I heard you.
0: Of course, it's a safety drafted that high. I mean, we're talking like the impact you want for a draft pick as a safety that high is, and I drafted, the Bears drafted a safety in the first round.
2: Look, he's Ed Polamalu, okay?
3: Stop it.
2: He's Troy Lott.
0: Okay. All right.
3: You are riding high right now. Slow down.
2: It's a good day to be TJ.
3: Slow down.
0: I'm sorry. I got to put the Cowboys third on this one. I'm going Patriots to get back there. I do think their roster is better than it was last year, but their schedule is going to be a lot more difficult than it was last year, and I don't think the playoffs are going to be as smooth for them if they get to that point.
2: The quote Steph Tanner, how rude.
0: How rude.
3: All right, the big news today, LeBron James going to Philadelphia.
2: LeBron James.
3: Which means one watch has ended, but one is still going on. Former Los Angeles star to win a championship first, LeBron or Aaron Donald?
0: Aaron Donald.
2: Why not both?
0: No, come on now. Get out of here. Actually, to be fair, I mean, the Sixers, I don't know ball like y'all know ball. I think they're in the mix. I thought the Knicks, they have the continuity, but that trifecta of players, you know, between Jaylen Brown, Embiid, if he's healthy, and LeBron, like that, they can do some damage. But,
2: Mr. Max.
0: But if Aaron Donald chooses to come back to play professional football for the Los Angeles Football Rams, which all signs point to it's happening, dude. Come on. That team is so ridiculously stacked. Like, that's the NWO in the NFL where everybody's just jumping back on the wagon. You're going to end up with like Steph Diggs or D Hop taking a 1-year deal for league minimum or something to try to get
3: Debo
0: on that.
3: Samuel
0: way.
3: Was a name thrown out.
0: Debo,
3: today.
0: You know what? I'm going to come on. Get out. Go compete somewhere else.
2: So, are the Rams the NWO and the Sixers the Wolf Pack? Because I would take that.

0: Sure. I'll let you have that.
1: That's pretty fun, actually.
0: I'll let you take that.
2: Yeah, all right.
0: Have at it.
3: All right, how about this one? Let's operate under the assumption that Aaron Donald is coming back.
0: Yep.
3: More likely to be the higher total. Myles Garrett and Aaron Donald combined sacks this year. Okay. Or Matthew Stafford touchdown passes?
0: I think Stafford touchdown passes still. Right? Because, Donald, he plays in the interior, and he, you know, was a game wrecker for sure. But, I mean, I'm thinking like 30 total sacks between the two of them.
3: Okay.
0: 35, that's a max level, right? That'd be like an extreme sack total. And I do think Matthew Stafford is going to be good for another 35 to 40 touchdown passes again this year. I mean, he's got all the weapons back. Like, everything is, he's playing at an elite level. It's not like I didn't see any reason to think that his skills were declining last season. He looked incredible. Even in the cold weather game, I thought he was going to blow it in Chicago. Did not. Threw a dime to Devontae Adams in that game on the sideline. Like, it's all there. I think he'll get him. And you're asking then Myles Garrett to get 20 sacks again, something like that. Why not? Sure. I do think there's a 25? Possibility that, dude.
3: 30?
0: Could you imagine if he just starts racking them up like
3: that? I can't imagine.
0: Oof. That's an interesting one, but I'll still go with Matthew Stafford.
1: All right, a few more. Remember, Chris, all we heard last offseason was Stafford's back was hurt. There's a guy in a van working on his back. Exactly. We didn't think that.
0: Yeah. They drafted a quarterback this offseason, but all reports are that he is very healthy going into this season. Feels great. And now that they kind of load managing and Joel Embiid style with him in the training camp and preseason.
3: For sure. All right. A few more. Let's turn attention.
0: I love
3: it. Let's go here. More likely legend, WWE legend, you'd want as an opponent.
0: Oh.
3: Macho Man.
0: Oh. Ooh.
3: Ric Flair.
0: Oh.
3: Or Bret Hart.
0: Oh, man.
1: Wow. You're doing him dirty right now, Brockman.
0: Ooh.
3: Dream match, Seth Rollins.
0: That is so difficult.
1: Just the fun.
0: Holy cow.
3: And a different match with each guy. You'd have it probably a different, style.
0: Look at these guys, first of all.
1: You, Seth Rollins.
0: Wow, that is so tough.
1: The guy with the big arms, brother. Yeah.
0: Ooh, you know, here's the thing.
3: I am the best.
0: This is not taking anything away from Macho Man or any Savage at all. The Bret Hart, Ric Flair, both what we would refer to in the business as ring generals, as in they like to lead the match, right? They like to be the ones in control, right? Savage, not quite as much. Now, the rep of Savage was that he was a big pre-planner. He liked to write things down, like he liked to be, and that's not my style. So this is actually a really difficult situation. I think I would go somewhere in the middle because Savage is my favorite entertainer of the bunch. I loved him more than anybody. I take a lot of the visionary character from Macho Man. But I think I'm going to go with Bret the Hitman Hart.
3: Okay.
0: Which is that's going to be a controversial call because Bret and I, you know, he's come at me a little bit over the years. Now we've mended fences.
1: Well, he comes
0: at
1: a lot of people.
0: He does. We've mended fences a little bit, but I really think we could do something special in the ring. That is a tough one. What a crew. What three top tier all time talents.
1: I like all three of those, but I'd like your pick. I'd like you like Seth Rollins versus Bret Hart.
0: Hitman.
1: That's money right there.
0: No, I'd love to do it.
3: All right, let's go to this one then. More likely to be your favorite kind of match.
0: Oh.
3: Ladder, Hell in a Cell, a hardcore street fight, or a straight up standard straight match.
0: Oh, this, man, I like the toys. I like the toys, but I'm over the cell. I've fallen off that cell more times than I care to remember twice. That's too many times.
1: And they did you kind of dirty the last time you were in a cell. You
0: know? No. Are you, which one are you thinking of?
1: Think about the red cell.
0: The Fiend? Well, that wasn't my last time in the
1: cell. Oh, that wasn't your last time.
0: My last time in the cell was actually with Edge in Saudi Arabia, which was an awesome Hell in a Cell match. Thank you very much.
1: Right.
0: The Fiend one, give or take. People didn't love it that much, but I think you go back, you watch it, it's not as bad.
1: I had no problem with it.
0: Anyway, I'm over the cell. Don't want to fall off that. Okay. Same for the ladders. The ladders are the most painful implement that we have because you're falling off of a very high rung and it hurts so much. And even if you fall on the ladder or the ladder dings your forearm a little bit, it's so painful. I'm going with the hardcore match.
3: Okay.
0: right? That way you can kind of do, you can, there's a lot more flow. You can get whatever you need. You can get a kendo stick. You can get a garbage can. You can get a table. You can get chairs. You can get whatever. There you go. TJ with the stick over there.
1: It keeps it handy.
0: Singapore cane
1: know.
0: In hand. But you have a lot more to play with. You know, you want to get some thumbtacks out. You want to get a little barbed wire. You can get a little fire going. You can, whatever. It's like a little pick your poison.
1: Real right, glass.
0: You know? So, no real glass.
1: Oh, no real glass.
0: I'm good on the real glass. Yep. I love some sugar glass. A little sugar glass will break that real quick. Real glass? No, thank you.
1: No rivers will be cried here.
3: Last one. More likely to be the bigger number, higher total. Titles that change hands at SummerSlam.
0: Ooh.
3: Across all days.
0: Okay.
3: Across all matches. Or stomps you hit on Roman Reigns your title match.
1: That's a good one, Chris.
0: That is a good one. I'm looking at the title matches in my head right now. You've got me and Roman. I expect that title to change. Punk and Cody, proper toss up. You don't know what's going to happen there. Liv and Io, I'm squarely on the side of Io Sky.
1: Io!
0: Obviously, you're going to get a new interim women's champion. Gable versus Penta. That one could go either way as well. I'm going to go with stomps.
3: Yes.
0: I'm going with stomps right only answer. Because I really like to stomp Roman Reigns' head. I've done it multiple times over the years with great success, as a matter of fact. So I would love to do it again.
1: And one
0: Not
1: stomp.
0: Just once, but twice.
1: One stomp won't get it done, so you're going to probably need.
0: I mean, one stomp might get it done, but where's the fun in that?
1: That's what I'm saying. Like,
0: where's the fun in that?
1: You need multiple.
0: I beat it. I've beat him with one stomp before. I could beat him with one stomp again, but, you know, we'll see. We'll see how it goes. So
3: that's what's more likely for a Friday.
0: That was good. I like that. That was an awesome game. What's more likely? 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That was a good game. Thank you for that.
3: Fun stuff.
0: And guess what, guys?
3: Great job.
0: The man.
3: Yes.
0: Big time Bex. She's in the green room.
3: Let's
0: She's
3: go.
0: Gonna be sitting in the chair. My beautiful, lovely wife coming up next on the Rich Eisen Show with Seth Rollins.
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1: Back in radio.
0: I was not single at the time.
1: Oh.
0: So I wasn't trying to really make a move. I just, you know, a little, I just wanted to just say
2: banter.
0: Hi. Just
2: banter.
0: Just a little banter.
3: Yeah, trying to introduce yourself to a coworker. Just there's a, nothing wrong with that.
0: There was nothing wrong with it, and it never went anywhere, and we were just friends. But, yeah, I mean, I was attracted. I was attracted. Come on.
2: Of course.
0: A little attractive. I can
2: blame you.
0: That's all I'm saying.
4: Thanks, guys.
3: But the question, Becky, is were you attracted?
4: No. Sorry.
0: All right. Reset here. All right, we are back on ESPN Radio. Seth Rollins.
3: There wasn't even a follow-up. It was just follow-up. No.
2: I'm done.
4: Well, no, it was always like, don't get near the boys. So there was always like that. Arms length. You know, I like chatting to them, but I was like, oh, don't. Don't fall for me.
0: we are back here on ESPN Radio with the one and only, the man, Becky Lynch.
3: It's funny because Rich, with his wife Susie, we always like, we bombard them with questions about how they met. And Rich was, he chased Susie for a while and she kept him at arm's length. And at one point Rich was like, it's amazing our children are even alive, because she just held him off and he was trying and trying and she wasn't trying to give him the time of day. So it's, they made it work. You guys made it work.
0: We were just friends for like 4 years, you know, before there was any romantic inklings, I suppose, right? Four, five years, really. We were just friends. We went to some concerts together. We hung out a little bit. We went surfing together in Hawaii.
4: Which is, do you know what we just discovered? There's a picture of us surfing in Hawaii. It was our first show in Hawaii.
0: Yes.
4: And it was on the 29th of June, 2016. We got married in Hawaii, June 29th, 2021. But we had no idea that there was any correlation there.
2: Whoa.
4: I was like, that's pretty crazy.
0: No clue at all. And also randomly, UFC legend Max Holloway somehow was involved in both of these situations.
3: Oh, really?
0: Yes, Max. We had the show in, it was in Honolulu. This was 2016. It was a live event, I think. And Max was at the show, just, you know, he was there hanging out because I think he residences there. And he was just like, you know, backstage saying hi or whatever, met him. And then in 2021 or 2020?
4: No, that was 2019 when we got engaged. We were working out on the beach.
0: We were in Maui. We get engaged, and then we're working out on the beach, and lo and behold, who comes walking by? Randomly. No, just Max Holloway strolling like, hey through Maui.
5: Hey, guys, good to see you again.
4: What's happening?
0: It was so very random.
3: So I guess the next question,
0: what do you got?
3: I guess more so for Becky, is when did you know?
4: When did I know?
3: Yeah.
4: It's like we've seen each other a couple of months.
0: Yeah.
4: But I was always a little wary of you.
0: Yeah.
3: He had a rep.
2: You know? I mean, is it the man bun? Like, what is it about him?
4: Well, do you want to?
0: Go ahead. Tell him. I want to know why you were wary of me.
4: Well, you know.
3: You heard some things?
0: You can't hurt my feelings. Just get after it.
4: Well, I'd heard some things.
3: Okay.
0: That got your tongue?
4: No,
3: Without telling us anything, she just told us everything.
2: He's a bad boy.
4: Well, you know, he had a reputation. And then, you know, for, you know, being a little bit of a, you know, he's a charming man, handsome man, you know.
0: I was a bit of a flirt.
4: He was a bit of a flirt. He was a bit of a flirt.
0: I was a bit of a flirt.
4: We were friends, so, you know, he was telling me about how considering polygamy. So, you know,
3: wait, what? Didn't see that one coming.
0: That's my big pickup line, guys.
4: I don't know. I don't know if this is the one for me.
0: Would you like to be a sister wife?
2: What?
0: No. Look, it was a very strange time in my life. There, you know, you start going through all these relationships, and you're like, why can't I do this? What is wrong with me? Maybe it's the system. I don't know what I'm doing. This isn't it. It's this monogamy thing. I can't do it. I'm on the road all the time. This is chaos. Right. And the truth is, you're just an idiot, and you haven't met the right one.
2: Exactly. Yeah,
0: that's all it is. You're just a moron, and these people weren't for you, and that's fine. This person is for you. And so once we started seeing each other, it was like, boom, over, done for me anyway. I remember when you told me let's rock and roll.
4: Yeah.
0: Yeah. You were coming back from some autograph signing somewhere. I was in Houston.
4: Yeah.
0: And you were like in New Orleans or something?
4: I was in Houston.
0: But you were
4: I got there first. I had to do an autograph signing in Houston and you were flying in from LA. We had just hung out in LA and you were like, you want to do this? And I was like, no. No, you gotta sow your wild oats. And then anyway, at the signing, I just had the itis, you know, if somebody was talking about you or they came in with a t-shirt, I was just, oh, isn't he so wonderful and handsome and great and perfect? And they were like, okay, Becky, can you sign this? And then I remember texting you like, oh, I can't wait to see you. Or something, and I miss you. And you were like, what's happened?
0: Mm-hmm.
4: What's gotten over you?
0: Yes. Yeah. Where's Becky and what have you done with her? That's what I felt. But then it was off to the races from there. I think I started ring shopping like within a month. It was very quick. Very quick. And when you know, you know. And now here we are many, many years later with a little 5.5-year-old baby and happily married, and the rest is history, as they
3: say. Living a dream. That's amazing.
1: That's amazing.
0: Speaking of the kid, how was she this morning? How was your morning?
4: Oh, she got a little splinter in her foot. Very concerned about it.
0: Oh, no. You were or she was?
4: She was.
0: Oh, okay.
4: I tried to take it out with a tweezers. She was okay once I got it out.
0: Oh, okay.
4: But I had to chase her around a little bit. She got a little bingo bandage on her. She was good.
0: Bingo from Bluey.
4: Yes.
0: Yes, yes, yes. This is a Bluey house. The Disney Plus people will appreciate that. This is a Bluey house. We love Bluey. Except we do have a bone to pick a little bit with Bluey.
4: Well, yes.
0: With Bandit specifically. The Bandit is the father, healer.
3: What do you do?
0: Everything.
4: He does everything.
0: He does it all.
4: He's the best. But we've also discovered that I think we do too much, because she thinks that Bandit is a mean dad, which means that we've gone way too hard. Which means if Bandit is seeming like a mean dad, we're way too nice.
0: Yeah, we got to temper expectations.
4: Yeah, yeah.
0: You know, we gotta reel it in a little. And then you got something kind of cool going on this afternoon, right?
4: Oh, yeah.
0: What are you doing?
4: Guest hosting Lithium Radio.
2: Oh, nice.
0: Are you serious?
4: Yeah.
0: Nice.
2: Oh, sick.
0: That's like the grunge station.
4: That's the grunge station.
0: Grunge, yep. Like 90s rock.
4: Yep.
0: Now, for this, do you have like a set playlist or do you just wing it?
4: I kind of winging it, but then I just gave our good friend Dip over there a playlist.
0: Dip is our manager, by the way.
2: Yeah, Lithium's channel 34, right?
0: Sitting on the couch.
4: Yes.
2: Yep, 34 in series.
0: Lithium channel 34. So are you allowed to divulge what might be on the list, or is that do we not want to give it anything?
4: I feel like that would be giving it away.
0: You got to tune in.
4: Yeah, you got
0: What time
4: tune
0: are you
4: in.
0: On?
4: I'm on at 3:30.
0: 3:30 Pacific?
4: Pacific.
0: Pacific, Pacific, okay. Time. So 6:30 Eastern.
3: We can guess that there's going to be, you know, some Nirvana probably, some Alice in Chains maybe.
1: Let's do it.
3: Some
1: let's
3: Soundgarden,
1: go.
3: Pearl Jam, all that. Okay.
4: All of the above.
3: All right. All
4: of the
3: I like that.
4: All of the above.
0: This is very exciting.
4: Yeah.
0: This is a cool gig.
4: This is a very cool gig.
0: Because music has been a huge part of your life.
4: Yes.
0: Growing up.
4: Yes.
0: Yeah. And you.
4: Everyone's right.
0: And well, no. Some people are just like, yeah, music's fine. It's a thing.
4: Oh.
0: It exists, and I hear it occasionally. But not everybody, I think, is, like, defined by their musical tastes. Now, maybe, like, I am. I think you are. TJ, for you?
3: I am hip-hop.
0: Hip-hop, you
3: but
0: are.
3: But I also, like I said, all those bands I listed. My playlist is wild.
0: Yes.
3: It'll go from, you know, Alice in Chains to Biggie to, you know, we'll have some opera pop up, and then one of your theme songs will come on my
0: There you right. go.
3: You know, so
2: Yacht
3: I'm
2: rock.
3: All over. Yacht Rock, sure.
0: Oh, you know what? I was as I was listening to TJ, I was also double timing, wondering like, wait a minute, what are these guys doing? And then I was like, Yacht Rock is perfect.
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0: Oh,
2: you got
0: wow.
2: 90s on 9, you got 80s on 8.
0: Oh, yeah.
2: Like, and then you go Lithium 34, you go the hip hop stations up into the 40s. Yeah, I mean, all over the dial on Sirius.
0: Okay.
3: And Mike Del Tufo's a long time DJ.
0: Del Tufo, that's what I want. Del Tufo, what's your playlist?
1: I'm house. I'm a house.
4: Oh yeah, I could see that.
0: Wait, like
4: yeah.
1: Straight like EDM. Give me BPM and all the Studio 54. I like the oldies, but house.
0: Oh, that's
1: I'm
0: amazing.
1: A house DJ.
3: Yeah. Yeah, but like Mike used to do a music show from his apartment. His setup, his condo is insane. So he'd go online on Friday night, and he'll just sit there and he'll spin records for, when I'm telling you hours. I mean,
1: six to eight hours.
3: He'll go from like 5 p.m. to like midnight. I've fallen asleep and woken up, and he's still going. Still going. He plays everything. Going. Yeah,
1: I love DJing. I've been doing it 50 years. It's like my life. Yeah.
4: Did you just learn this?
0: I just learned.
1: Oh, no. Wow. Oh yeah. My dream would be to DJ at like EDC, like anywhere.
0: Wow.
1: Like, yeah. Any big festival, I'd go crazy, and I'd actually mix.
0: Yeah.
1: Because I actually mix. I'm not a producer. I'm not making my own music. I'd play their music, but I'm at the Chainsmokers this year. I went like I was a fanboy.
3: But it's not even Morehouse. Like he's got
1: family.
3: You've got the Thriller album. Like these albums that he has are incredible. Like his collections.
1: Love music. I have it tattooed on my arm in Kanji.
3: He thinks he thinks it says music, but we don't. Know.
2: Wow, we don't know what
3: we don't know.
0: It's all right. I got one on my back too. I think it's something. Know. Who knows what it really is? TJ is a connoisseur of professional wrestling themes.
3: Yes.
0: Do you have a favorite Becky Lynch theme? Do you like the old Whoa Whoa Whoas or the new Wonder Years track?
3: I like the new one because I could tell she liked it a lot. So whenever I know people switch their music, you could tell it's a little bit personal. So it's like, okay. But you hear that, you know what time it is, you know, so I really
4: so
3: like
4: happy.
3: That
4: one.
0: Oh, it is very happy. So yeah, happy. Yeah, yeah. You changed your entrance music.
4: Yes.
0: When you changed your character and you enlisted the help of one of my favorite bands that I actually introduced you to, the Wonder Years, and they crafted this song for you. Tell us about that.
4: Yeah, so the Wonder Years. I didn't really like much of his music.
0: That's me.
4: Colby.
0: Too much screaming.
4: Sorry, Seth.
0: Yeah.
4: Collins. Over there. So much screaming or just...
0: whininess.
4: Nasally whining. Yeah. Like, oh my God, it's driving me mental. But there was the Wonder Years and Dan, the singer, Dan Campbell.
0: Not the Lions coach. Not the Lions coach. Yeah. Although that would be crazy.
3: Right?
0: Different Dan Campbell.
3: He seems
0: different.
3: Like a metalhead too, so.
4: Just had this amazing voice, incredible voice. And then we met him and then our kids played together. And when I was thinking of having a new song, I was like, well, who could do it? I don't think Pearl Jam will do it. So, would the Wonder Years do it? I text them, immediately wrote back, hell yeah. Then they got to work.
0: Bada boom. Awesome.
4: Yeah.
0: And now we have New Lows.
4: Now we have New
0: Lows. Is New Lows going to make the playlist today?
4: Oh, can it?
0: Oh.
4: Maybe you can. Yeah, we'll find out if it can.
2: That's fun.
4: Yeah, that'd be great.
0: I mean,
4: I'd love it.
0: Not quite 90s grunge, but you know.
4: But they would fit in.
0: They would.
4: I think they would totally.
0: They would fit in.
4: Yeah.
0: And just to bring it back to sports a little bit for fun, because we got to talk about some sports on this show. Yeah, you know the sports.
4: I love the sports.
0: The Wonder Years from Philadelphia. And the Philadelphia 76ers just landed LeBron James. Did you know that today?
4: I just found out.
0: Did you find out? Do you have any feelings about LeBron James in Philadelphia?
4: Go on. Go on.
3: That should be the Sixers theme for the year. Go on.
0: Go on.
3: That's
4: go on.
3: It. Put it on a t-shirt.
0: I love that.
4: Let's go. Have fun. He's not doing it for the money, right? He's doing it for the love.
0: So he says.
4: Why does he love Philadelphia? So
0: he doesn't.
4: Okay.
0: He loves winning.
3: He loves cheesecake.
0: Who doesn't?
2: Sticks.
3: Oh, man.
4: Cheesecake.
0: 76ers. 76ers, yes.
4: He thinks he can win with them.
0: He believes that's the best fit for him to win a title.
4: And he thinks that the Lakers are losers. Is that what he thinks?
3: That's what we think.
2: The Lakers kind of told him to beat it.
0: Yeah, that relationship had come to. They got out at the right time.
2: Is there a wrestling equivalent of LeBron going to Philadelphia?
0: Oh, I mean, no, I mean, wrestling equivalent of it. This one's not as jarring, but like when he went to Miami, when he left Cleveland, went to Miami.
2: Well, that's like Hogan joining.
0: That's Hogan joining WCW or the NWO. Yeah, that's 100%. This one is a little more benign, I find.
3: This is more like Luger showing up at the Mall of America for Nitro.
0: Yeah, well, that was even more jarring than this, I think, maybe a little bit. I don't know, someone at the end of their career making a move that was a little bit jarring, but not quite, to kind of fade away a little bit. I don't know. Let's think about it. We got to take a break. We're going to come back on the show here with Becky Lynch. You're going to stick around for a little bit longer? Great. Fantastic. We'll think about it. We'll see if we can have a good example there. Coming up.
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0: it.
1: Everybody's saying it.
0: Everybody's saying it.
1: Sports Illustrated.
0: Sports Illustrated says it.
2: No Contest Wrestling
0: might have said it. Report says it. No Contest Wrestling says it. Sirius XM says it. Disney Plus says it. ESPN. Everybody's saying it, guys. Everybody's saying it. We just saw a clip of WWE Superstar Paige kicking you.
3: Well,
0: and where the sun don't shine.
3: Yeah.
0: You, Brockman. You, Del Tufo.
3: Yeah.
0: But a professional. Didn't harm us at all.
3: Nope. Not at all.
0: Wow.
3: Well done.
2: So let me ask you, Becky, what happens in the ring if someone were to no-sell a move the way Del Tufo no-sold Paige? What would be your next follow-up?
1: Well, then they might just get a punch in the face. Sell that.
0: Bam. Straight to, oh, hey now, be careful. Hey now.
1: See? Sold it.
0: Be careful there. All right.
3: Who gets more nervous watching the other in a match between the two of you?
0: Oh, I don't. Do you get nervous watching me wrestle?
1: No.
0: I get nervous watching you sometimes.
1: Oh, do you?
0: Yes, yes, yes.
1: Why?
0: I don't know if I can say this out loud.
3: Oh.
1: Well, you're
2: that's your lady, man.
1: Now.
2: That's
1: you said it.
3: Protective.
0: Look, I love and respect every single talent that is on our roster. Mm-hmm. I will say, women get a little loose in there sometimes. They get a little more loose than the boys.
1: Feisty.
0: So sometimes things can get a little, yes, feisty is a great word.
1: Feisty.
0: Little loose. You know, an elbow flies here, hair flies there. A lot of hair flying around. You notice the boys, with our long hair, we wet our hair, right? So it's out of the way. Not these women. Now their hair's just crazy flying around in there, fists, hands, nails. You never know what's going to happen. And like the size discrepancy. Now, occasionally I'm in there with a giant Omos, something along those lines, a Brock Lesnar, some sort of savage. But you're in there often with, I find, women that are larger than you. You know?
1: Yeah, but I'm tough.
0: You are very tough.
1: I'm quick.
0: You're very, very quick. Very quick, very tough. But also, like, for someone who is afraid of heights, you are not afraid to jump off the top of a steel cage.
1: I'm terrified. I'm terrified. I just do it.
0: It was. She did this at War Games a few years back, this double cage match. There's a giant cage wrapping two rings, if you're not familiar. It's huge. Two rings, side by side, giant cage. And she's got two women on tables, and she's on the top of the cage. And I'm like, what are you doing? Why would you do this? You don't have to do this. You've got lunatics in this match who will do this for you. You do not have to do this. She's like, it's fine. I'm like, she's scared of heights. Like, she doesn't want to climb a tree. She doesn't want to be like 5 feet
1: climb
0: off
1: a tree.
0: The ground.
1: Hey, come on. I'll climb a tree. I'm a good tree climber.
0: But like a roller coaster at a theme park. Like very, very.
1: Well, that's I can control the tree. You know?
0: Can you now?
1: Yes. If I'm up on the tree, I can control the tree. I don't know who built that roller coaster.
2: That's an excellent point.
1: I don't know.
2: That's an excellent point.
1: Why do I have to trust? I should.
0: A lot of trust in WWE cage builders. Then.
1: Well, I know them.
0: You do know them. There,
2: Becky. Can I ask you real quick? Now, we were a part of the Ruse of the Century last year. You know, Seth comes in, his knee shattered. We're showing him sympathy. We're asking about his mental health. I'm walking from here to there to hand him his crutches.
3: We were legit,
2: so
3: concerned.
2: He does not have to get up. Yeah. Now we know what a Ruse preschool teacher knew, that it was, you know, it was a little bit of a game. Now, I've seen interviews with you. You had a hard time because you don't like the lie. So what was going through your world as he was in here fooling all of us, creating the liar, liar, pants on fire?
1: Well,
2: Seth,
1: you know, I can lie, you know, if it's part of the thing. You know, I find it hard to lie to my friends,
2: okay,
1: my family. You know, like his dad texted me right after. Was like, what's going on with Colby? And do I tell his dad? I don't know how deep he wants to go with this, you know?
0: It was, yeah.
1: Is Aunt Arlene going to tell people? I don't know, you know?
0: I had to, like, get my brother and my dad on a group chat and be like, hey, listen, here's the deal. This was after the fact. I didn't tell anybody before the fact. So, like, everybody was on a group chat. It's fine. Just shut up about it. Don't say anything about it. Yeah. But you were a part of it. You put up a video of me on the crutches.
1: Yeah, I can lie to the general public. No, I just can't lie to my friend.
0: Yeah.
1: Like, Bianca was texting me. And she was like, oh, no, I think Seth just got hurt. Do you want me to go check on him?
3: Yeah, sure.
1: I think he's in the trainer's room right now. Will I go? And I was like, I'm sure he'll text me. She's like, wait, is this a work? Actually, I'm just going to stop texting you.
4: She got it.
2: I mean, you
1: but then we
2: everybody.
1: Went out for dinner with them, and he went out with his crutches.
2: Yeah, you told
1: so
2: us that.
1: So we really kept that lie going.
0: It was unreasonable. Like, it was, I went to unreasonable lengths, like 100%. And she was there every step of the way, supported me. Through thick and thin.
2: Support the lie.
0: It was beautiful. It was beautiful.
3: Becky, were you in on how he was going to reveal at SummerSlam last year with the drop? And
1: I was on the bus when that conversation happened.
0: You were.
1: Yeah.
0: Yeah. She was a consultant.
1: Yes, I was a staunch believer that you shouldn't be in your gear.
0: That's
1: right.
0: He
1: wanted you in your gear, and I was like, he can't be in his gear.
0: Yeah, the initial was, you're coming out because you're cashing in. You know, you have to have it be in your gear because it's going to be a match.
2: And
0: she was like, absolutely not. If you're in your gear, then they know it's a dead giveaway. Don't do it.
2: Right.
0: You know, but I didn't know.
2: You listen to the man.
0: Yeah.
3: That's smart.
0: Always listen to the man. Always listen to the man. That's your rule. Always listen to the man. Becky Lynch, and your life will be better for it. I know mine is.
1: Thanks, man.
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25: I'm Nick DeLuca. LeBron James heading to Philadelphia. The Kings signing a 2-year, $8 million deal to join the Sixers, entering his record 24th NBA season with his fourth NBA team, searching for a fifth championship, releasing a statement on social media earlier today saying it'll be his last decision and that he believes he can help make the Sixers a championship team. Philly wins the LeBron sweepstakes, beating out the Heat, Cavs, Warriors, and others. ESPN's Vince Goodwill thinks there was a better fit available.
26: I thought Miami was the better basketball option from the standpoint of having Giannis, having Bam, like having that organizational know-how of a franchise that knows how to coach, how to build, how to find players.
25: Goodwill on the Rich Eisen Show. In the NFL, Will Greer is joining the Cowboys coaching staff as an offensive assistant, retired as a quarterback earlier in the month after signing with the Panthers before the draft, opted to retire back on July 15th.
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30: Damn it, Freddie, I'm going to get right into it. I told my wife she better have them kids in bed by a certain time. Hey, yo! Okay. It's Love Friday. It's me and her night. It's Love Friday. When I get that feeling. Had them babies
29: Love
30: in that
29: Friday.
30: Bed. By a certain time.
29: Why did I open that door?
30: Pause, my brother. I'm at home. It's Love Friday. Uh-huh. Put them chilling in the bed by a certain time. And come on to daddy, mama. I got this 5-hour energy, baby. It's time to rock and roll.
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